0: missing elimination. Jake Middleton's found his way onto the score sheet. An assist in game six against Vegas last year. And a helper in their previous playoff outing against the Stars in game six in 2023. Kulak at the point. Over to Manson, who shot, was punched away by the blocker of Volstead. To the rebound is Zuccarello. His clearing attempt ricocheted around. Kaprizov grabs it. Able to free it up for Zuccarello. And now Hughes. Quinn Hughes at the offensive blue line powers it in. 6:30 gone by in the opening period. The Wild in front 1-0 in game five. Breakout pass by Kulak is tipped in. Volstead way out to his right. Paddle that bouncing puck along, and now it's Kirill Kaprizov. Swinging it to Ryan Hartman. Drop back for Kaprizov. Starts over the offensive blue line. Cut right wing side. Deep into the Avalanche zone. Look to center. That's stolen away by Nelson. Nelson hounded by Hartman. Hartman picked up the puck. Tried to flick it along to Zuccarello, and it was batted out of midair by McCarr. Left wing boards, offensive zone. Kaprizov tried to keep it alive, couldn't. And the Avalanche attack now with Nick Waugh. Watched carefully by the veteran defenseman Jeff Petrie. Waugh, a little chip and chase. Damon Hunt came back, absorbed the hit, broke the puck out right side, but the Wild didn't clear it. Waugh down behind the net of Volstead. Stapled to the glass by Hunt on a good defensive play, and Petrie's there to break it out to McCarron. The Wild exit cleanly with Marcus Johansson through center ice, knifing it in, getting to it off the end wall. Boldy spun one, and Blackwood made the save. Boldy left wing corner. That is pass partially blocked. The Avs chip it along. A bouncing puck in the neutral zone. Gathered by Minnesota. Winning some foot races here, Tom.
1: Yeah, they certainly have. Minnesota's played very well. Offside call is going to be called here, I believe, against Minnesota right now. But Minnesota's done a nice job also in the physical part of the game. They're taking the bodies, but they're taking them at the right time also, so they're not drawing any attention from the officials.
0: 12:27 to go in the first. The Wild lead game 5-1-0 in Denver. 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
1: Well, the crowd seems to be new. 12:27 remaining here in period number one. Minnesota scoring the opening goal. That was Johansson getting his fourth of the season at the 34-second mark of period number one, with Boldy and also Hughes getting the assist on that. Right now, the faceoff outside the defensive zone of the Avalanche. Right towards the penalty box area.
0: Wild with 13 first period goals now in the playoffs, and at least one in every game they played. One of nine teams all time Stanley Cup playoff history to score at least one first period goal in each of their first 10 games of the postseason. As a Boldy shot from the left wing side, smothered by Blackwood, able to hang on.
1: Yeah, you watch the Avs also, Joe, right now, and they're very aggressive. When Hughes gets the puck, or when any of the star players in Minnesota get the puck, they're right on top of them right away, trying to take that space, that area away, and try and just free up that puck where they can take control once again. But Minnesota has responded to that challenge very well in this first period. They've done a nice job of making some good things happen. Right now, the shots are five apiece, but Minnesota has the 1-0 lead.
0: Minnesota had just four shots in the opening period in game four. Juroff keeps the puck into the offensive blue line. Outside the right circle, faked a shot, then walked in with a bid that was blocked away by McCarr. McKinnon, swarmed by Faber, crashed down along the dasher. Juroff took it away, got it up high.

0: out of his defensive zone. His right kind of skate blade and heel went into the boards, and he hasn't played since.
1: No, he has not played since. We don't know the extent of the injury, what it is either, because they never want to tell you the truth. I get it. I understand that part of it. But, yeah, it was a weird situation. That's a huge loss to Minnesota, too.
0: And you know it's got to be something major to keep Eric Sinek out of the line.
1: Absolutely.
0: We're back to 2023. A leg fracture. He was back in about 3 weeks' time. Of course, that didn't work out. He rebroke it on his first shift. But my point is, he'll play through a lot. Kaprizov behind the Avalanche net protects. Taves leans on him. Kaprizov tried to center. Swept away by the Avs, not cleared. Hughes at the left point. Fumbled it for a moment. Then just rocketed the puck back in the cage. Hartman gathers. Chasing him, Makar. Ryan Hartman at the right circle. Fed a pass to Faber. Faber safely with it for a moment. Then slid it down low. Where Zuccarello there. He lost it. Hughes gathers. Steps inside of the net. Hughes around the cage of Wedgwood. Hughes spinning back on the stick side of the goaltender. Hounded by McKinnon and taken off the puck. McKinnon speeds it ahead. Natchez to Landeskog. Watched by Faber, so he flopped it in. Hughes back left wing corner. Skies it straight out the center. 13 minutes to go in the third. That puck never got to the goal line, and they whistle it for icing on Minnesota.
1: Yeah, I don't get it. I
0: mean, the letter of the law is it's got to get to the goal line.
1: You would think so.
0: So, defensive zone draw for Minnesota with exactly 7 minutes played in the third, leading 3-1 in Game 5 here in Denver.
1: Yeah, and those draws are so important. There's no question about that.
0: If the Wild win, Game 5 is Friday night back at Grand Casino Arena.
1: Minnesota's jumped up. They're 50% successful on the draws so far. This one's going to be deep in their own zone.
0: Kadri, and you're off on the faceoff. Kadri won it towards the Wild slot. Not gathered cleanly for a moment. Now Burns, left point. Shooting one, and that just missed. Zuccarello, left side, chips to neutral ice. And this is going to be no icing. They wave this one off. Burns snuffed out by Trenyan, so he fed it right wing boards. Avalanche sky it into their bench, back down onto the ice. And a TV timeout. 12:41 to go. Third period, Game 5 in Denver. The Wild 3, the Avalanche 1. 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
1: Well, Minnesota with 3 goals in that first period. They've given up 1 since then. And right now the faceoff is going to be deep in the Avalanche zone to the right of their netminder. Minnesota trying to win this one. Minnesota with a little bit of a huddle also as they get ready to drop the puck. You're in position. Everyone has a job to do. Just want to make sure that each person on that ice for the Wild knows exactly what they have to do if they win the draw and if they don't win the draw.
0: Boldy, Johansson, Kaprizov face off to the right of Wedgwood. It's lugged ahead by Nichushkin, who cuts through the neutral zone, flips it in a bouncer that got around Faber. Faber coming back, freed up for Kaprizov. Hughes got hit hard left wing corner, left wing side Johansson, and is forced to center. On a quick re-carry ahead, it's Kadri. Dropping it back, Nichushkin. Floating one to the right point, Manson. Had his offering tipped by Johansson, skating to it, Faber. Brock Faber feeding it ahead. Kaprizov rifles it in. We near 8 minutes played in the third now.

0: stay. No icing. Nate just doing around the net. 14. Nate just shakes free. Found a man, and they score. Brett Kulak wins it. Series over and season over for Minnesota. As the Avs storm back in game five and get the final four goals. Kulak, a one-time blast. And Colorado wins 4-3, 3:52 into the extra set.
1: Anything else right tonight? We hit the post. Sad eyes indeed. Wild lose game five in stunning fashion. The floor falls out from underneath them. It's an overtime win for the Avalanche. They're off to the Western Conference Finals. The Wild are jumping on a bird and heading home. Pat Micheletti joins me. Welcome to Wild Fan Line. Told you all the ways you can get in touch. 64686. You can text. You can also call. We'll field some of your calls at 800-320-5326. You can also try that talkback feature. All your interactions are more than welcome. Patrick, we were supposed to be celebrating, getting ready for a big watch party on Friday, getting ready for game number six. What happened to this team in game number five?
2: Oh, lot to unpack. There's plenty of negativity going around, and why I get involved in it, I don't know, Kevin.
1: You're in Twitter battles?
2: All of a sudden, 97 sucks. All right? 97 sucks. I don't get it, okay? Yes, I can understand the disappointment in the game. We all are disappointed in the game. But my God.
1: Well, so I've been busy. Okay, I didn't know that you had battles going on the Twitter machine.
2: Let's move on tonight. You know, hey, you can never have enough defensemen. We clearly lack that in this series. There was a complete drop-off after Faber and Hughes. Spurgeon and Middleton were terrible throughout the whole playoffs. They were terrible again tonight. Two of the goals that were deflection goals, you've got to be able to move guys out so Wallstedt can see the puck. That didn't happen. And, you know, the MacKinnon goal, if you saw the positioning of Middleton was,
1: yep.
2: You know, you learn from every series, right? Unfortunately, this ends the series, but it goes to show you that you can never have enough. And that was really the Achilles heel, in my opinion, in the game tonight.
1: Break down overtime for me. There were a couple of missed opportunities, a couple of two-on-ones.
2: Well, yeah,
1: Boldy put it on a tee right
2: off the get-go. It was kind of a little out of position, but you know, you've got McCarron, who's not a goal scorer, in that position to win it for you. You know, now that gets to the part of, you know, and McCarron played a good game. Don't get me wrong. But in that situation, you'd rather have a more skilled guy there, but you don't. And you know, so McCarron is the center on that line. That's the nature of the beast, right? And yeah. So the game could have been over right there. And it wasn't. And you don't score those. Then you're playing with fire. And on the Kaprizov 2-on-1 with Boldy, you know, if Kaprizov has a shot there, he's going to take it. If he sees an area where he can score, he obviously did not. So he made the pass to Boldy. Hell of a play by Kulak. Okay. But I can tell you, as a guy who, you know, as a goal scorer, you're coming down that side. If you got nothing but throwing it into the belly of the goaltender, well, then you're going to try to make a play. And I don't need to sit here and make excuses for the way Kaprizov played tonight. If you watched him in the first period and the plays he made and on the offensive side and defensively throughout the whole game, my God, I must be watching another game, or it's time for me to not watch games anymore. So, you know, that, let's move on.
1: Yeah, we definitely will move on. And we the texts, of course, are rolling in. 64686. You can also fill up those phone lines, 800-320-5326. The final Wild fan line of the season. So we'll use everything that's available to us. So join us, and we'll continue the postmortem. I didn't think that this would be the way it was when the Wild led 3-0. And that's where it goes to the 612 area code. Says, Pat, you can't beat the Colorado Avalanche team by spending the final 40 minutes in your defensive zone. 13 shots in the first period, 8 shots combined over the final 2 periods. That ain't going to get it done.
2: I concur with that. You know, one could only surmise that the onslaught was coming, right? They were not going to be happy with the way they played in the first period. That being said, what were the final shots on goal, Kevin?
1: Let me look. The final shots were 34 in favor of the Avalanche, 20 in favor of your Minnesota Wild. They right, put 7 shots on Scott Wedgwood.
2: At one point, after all of that, they were 25-20, and a majority of those late late shots, you know, they came in the final 5 minutes of the game, right?
1: Yeah.
2: And you knew obviously they were going to put the push on there. So in that second period, totally dominated, right? No question. They got totally dominated, but they didn't give up anything. If you look at what were the shots on goal after 2 periods, Kevin?
1: After 2 periods, it would be 21 for Colorado, 16 for the Wild.
2: 21-16, and they got totally dominated, right? They got totally dominated. But what did they give up as far as shots? Nothing. Nothing. So, yeah, you don't like the way the game is being played. The onslaught was there, but they didn't garner much.
1: Yeah.
2: Yeah, they lost the momentum 100%. You know, and you knew that was coming. So I thought they, for all intent and purposes, managed the period pretty darn good. And they give up a goal that they shouldn't have given up. They should not have given up. You know, you take out that guy, you take his stick away, Wallstedt makes an easy save. And, I think it was Spurgeon both times. Maybe I'm wrong on the first one, but you know what? You have to be able to get control. You know, take the stick away, get the body away from the net, and they didn't do it on that first goal.
1: From the 651 area code, it says, and I remember you saying this on Beyond the Pond, I don't know if it was in the last month, but the 651 area code says, at some point this season, you told us the Wild have the best defensive core in the league. What do you think of them now?
2: I don't know. I don't know with Brodin out. That you know, and that was a huge factor in this series.
1: Yeah.
2: You know, I think we all knew going in, you know, you lose Eck and you lose Brodin, it's going to be awfully, awfully difficult, especially when you don't have the depth back on the blue line that you need to have. And this team doesn't yet. It doesn't. You know, and it's just reality when you're playing a team like Colorado.
1: Yeah.
2: And it showed.
1: At the risk of further igniting you, the texts are still coming in about Kirill Kaprizov.
2: That's all right. Let them come in.
1: From the 612 area code, there was no one in front of Kaprizov. The pass was never there to Boldy. Sorry. 651 area code asked Pat if 97 got an assist on Kulak's goal. And one more from the 763 area code.
2: You
1: asked for 17 million. People are going to expect some things. Your turn.
2: Well, I'm just saying what Kaprizov saw, what the goalie gave him may have been nothing. Hence, he made the pass.
1: Right.
2: And Kulak made a hell of a play on that goes to Boldy. It's in the back of the net, right? He made a hell of a play. And, I'm just thinking of what Kaprizov thought. Because Kaprizov's first thought was not to move the puck. If he saw something where he could have got it by Wedgewood, I think he would have taken a shot. That's my two cents on it.
1: And again, this is a horrible argument for me to have with you because you're a proven goal scorer. You've been in these positions. I have not. But looking at it from the layman's eyes, and I think this is where the fans are taking it, so don't shoot the messenger. When I'm looking at him going down the left side and he chooses to pass it, an awkward pass to Boldy on the other side who ends up fanning on it, rather than taking a shot in overtime, in an overtime where they never got a shot. They were outshot 4-0 in the overtime. I would have liked to have seen that shot. And that, again, from the layman's perspective. Maybe,
2: a bad shot in overtime is certainly probably not a bad shot. And he just probably thought, and I'm talking from his perspective, what he might be thinking. Do I have something there where I can score? Or do I make that pass across, get it to Boldy, and he has an open net to put it in if the pass is on? And, that's the perspective I'm shooting from. I'm not saying it was a right play, wrong play. I'm just telling you what he was probably thinking, that he didn't have it and he could get the pass across to Boldy and the game's over. So
1: phone line starting to fill up.
2: I'm not saying, Kevin, that it was 100% the right play to make.
1: Yep.
2: But I can tell you that that's what he was probably thinking, that he did not think he had any opportunity to score the goal there in that sequence.
1: Okay, phone line starting to fill up. I'm going to squeeze one in before we go to that first break. And when one guy falls off, you can jump in, 800-320-5326. You can also use those talkbacks and continue sending those texts. Even if it's pushing Pat's buttons, 64686, I'll try to do my best to be the middleman and not take
2: No, we're good. Good, Kevin. I love the passion. I love the passion of the fans. And
1: awesome.
2: They have every right to be upset.
1: Quick phone call, Josh in Lakeville. Welcome to Wild Fan Line, my friend.
2: Hi, Josh.
3: 200 hockey, 200 hockey pets. So think it over. What's it going to take to get Quinn to sign this summer? What's the situation with his brothers? I think Louie said that they can get out of their contract at New Jersey next year. And Minnesota has a chance to make history. Last night, Wild tonight, and the Timberwolves, they lose tomorrow. That's going to be unprecedented in Minnesota sports history.
1: All right. Thank you for the phone call, Josh. How do you feel about the Quinn Hughes situation? Obviously, I mean, he was fantastic. Played about half the season here for Minnesota. Then, of course, what he did in the postseason, he led all defensemen in scoring, constantly putting up points and constantly grabbing your eyeballs anytime he's skating with it. I don't see a scenario where he doesn't sign an extension here in Minnesota. I don't know if it's long term. If I had to guess, it sounds like he'll try to marry it up against Jack's contract, and then they'll figure out where they're gonna spend eternity together. But that's my opinion. What do you think, Pat?
2: I think he loves it here. I think he sees what they have. They're a top five team in the National Hockey League right now. I think they learn. I think you learn something, as I said, Kevin, from everything. And I think they know they're close. I think they know what they have to work on. I think he re-signs. I think Minnesota will try extremely, extremely hard to get his brother Jack this offseason. And I predict that they They're not going to go down without a fight in trying to get him. And so if they get a couple pieces, you have Charlie Strammel coming in. He will 100% be in the lineup next year. So all of a sudden you've taken care of your center position, and you fortify your decor. That might be the end of Gustafson here. If you can get him to waive his no move contract.
1: Russo's saying they got to get rid of Volstead to get anything of significance in return. That's going to cost them Wiley.
2: I would not trade Volstead.
1: I don't think I would either. He's
2: your backbone. You're not trading him. Yeah. If you trade him, to get a center, then what have you done? You've done nothing, because then you still have an Achilles. You still have a problem in the net. And ultimately, when it comes down to it, it's about your goaltending. And so I don't think there's no chance they get rid of Volstead. I just don't think he'll be part of any mix. I would give away 2, 3, 4 number ones if I had to really get a center that they liked that was available.
1: All right, we got to squeeze in a quick break. That's the voice of Pat Micheletti. Look at what you people are doing. Well, maybe the Wild are doing it to him. You got him worked up. So get on those phone lines, 800-320-5326. Continue to text 64686 and send us those talkbacks. We'll go here for a little bit longer. The season's over. There's no Wild Fan Line, no Beyond the Pond, no Wild Weekly after this. So we're going to get it all out of our system following a break on The Fan.
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0: I don't know how much we set back. I think more so Colorado stepped their game up. I thought we played a hell of a first period, and then after that, obviously, there's other team on the ice as well. I think they stepped up a lot, and they looked hungry in the second and the third, and we just couldn't really get back to the game we played in the first, and that stung.
1: Jesper Volstead with the media moments ago there at Ball Arena. Of all the Wild's problems, I don't know that he was in the top 50. Volstead ended up with 30 saves. Yes, it was the guy between the pipes that suffers the loss as the Wild go down in flames in game number 5. But I don't know that I have a problem with any of the goals that he gave up, Pat, including the overtime game winner. I mean, that was just a hell of a play by Natchez and a hell of a finish by Kulak.
2: Hey, 100% Colorado is the better team. There's no doubt. They're deeper. They're deeper defensively. You know, Minnesota is awfully, awfully close, Kevin. And, you know, we're all disappointed with the loss tonight. And, you know, it's not the same old Minnesota. Colorado is one hell of a team and will probably win the Stanley Cup. And so, you know, I don't know what else to say, but, you know, other than it's extremely disappointing. And you certainly know where your warts are, and you try to improve on them, Kevin. And there's not many. There are not many, but there are a few that would push this team to where they want to go.
1: From the 651 area code, texting in at 64686, baffled at how this team can look so good and so bad in the same game, in the same series. What did you see in this one, Patrick, and in fact, the entire series? I said in the postgame show, the what ifs and the buts and all that other good stuff, not only in this game, but this entire series. Game 1 and game 2 were there for the taking. Game 3, they played like world beaters. Game 4, a complete opposite. And then in this one, really good in the first period, and then it's a defensive shell for the final 40 minutes.
2: Well, it's all about momentum, Kevin, and you saw it in both teams. You saw it in the 5-1 win that Minnesota had. And, you know, in Colorado, I had stretches where they were not very good. Minnesota had stretches where they were not very good. Both teams had stretches where they were very good. And you know what? Colorado had a little bit more. They had a little bit more, Kevin, and that's why they won the series. And so you give credit where credit is due. That is one hell of a hockey team. And Minnesota is one hell of a hockey team that is just a little bit behind them right now. And, you know, we hope that you know, the necessary moves will be made in the offseason to get them there. But when you have a core of Faber, Hughes, and the guys up front, in Boldy, Kaprizov, Ek, you know, Yurov is going to be a very good player. You know, it sucks, but it's just the reality of where things are at right now.
1: And how about this Nathan MacKinnon? 9 shots on goal, 23 minutes and 1 second.
2: Well, he's going to get them. Yeah.
1: Goals, I mean, in 7 consecutive games.
2: You know, and people are making the comparison between MacKinnon and Kaprizov. Well, MacKinnon has the puck the whole time. He's a centerman. He gets the puck in open ice, and he can go. There's two players in the world that can make plays, and we saw it tonight. We saw it tonight. There's two players in the world, McDavid and MacKinnon, who can go down one-on-two, one-on-three, and make a great play. And you saw him turn Spurgeon around. And, you know, if he missed the net, but, you know, he gets that on net or, you know, hits the net, he maybe scores there. And that's what's going to happen. So people want to make the comparison between Kaprizov and MacKinnon. I just don't see it. Okay. I don't see it. You have to understand that MacKinnon is going to get the puck more in areas in the middle of the ice where he can go and do it, okay? And so, you know, next caller.
1: Let's go back to the phone lines. Nick in Florida, good evening. Welcome to Wild Fan Line.
3: You guys hear me?
1: We can.
2: Yep.
3: Oh, hey, guys. Nick here. Just kind of curious what the future looks like with, I mean, the million-dollar Kaprizov, I mean, the three turnovers, the blind passes, I didn't like.
2: Oh, my God. Come on, Nick. Guys,
3: I know. I'm being petty.
2: I mean, this is not Kirill Kaprizov a fan line. It really isn't. I mean, but
3: I know.
2: Go ahead and finish. I apologize. Go ahead and finish.
3: Sorry, Pat, dude.
2: No.
3: I love you guys.
2: I should not have interrupted you. I apologize.
3: No, I've calmed down. I'm just kind of curious what the future looks like, what Billy G might look at. I was kind of thinking, like the guys really look smoked. Like, they looked like they were sucking air at the, you know, do you guys remember when they put the camera on Faber? And he just looked like turned, and then 30 seconds later, it seemed like he was back on the ice. I'm like thinking to myself, like, holy, like, give him a break, you know? Like, what do we do? Is it a training that, like, do we need to, like, update our training regimen, or what should we do?
1: Well, now look at it. If Brock Faber was tired in a game, he played 32 minutes and 6 seconds of ice time, led all skaters. I don't think training is the problem for Brock Faber. He's a well-conditioned athlete. Almost 31 minutes of ice time for Quinn Hughes. Yeah. Thank you for the phone call, Nick. Yeah, I mean, you're going to be winded in game five of this. That was a tough, grinded-out type of game, especially defensively.
2: Pushing around those big bodies. Oh, my God. I mean, Faber was a horse. And it just goes to show you, those guys do not play the amount of minutes that they did had there been more depth on the blue line. 100% the major problem. The loss of Brodin killed them. Yeah. Absolutely killed them.
1: Yeah,
2: and then, and then you're afraid to play other guys. You know, Hunt was sitting on the bench. Petrie was sitting on the bench, where maybe you could have used them because they were fresh. That's a coach's decision, But it just goes to show you, if you don't have the depth on D in a playoff series against a team like Colorado, it's gonna catch up to you eventually, and it did. I mean, it really did, Kevin.
1: Yeah. And we've talked about this.
2: There's no way to go around it. And this is not a rip on Spurgeon's career or Middleton's career, but the moment was too big for them. In this series, it was just too big for them, bottom line, and that's it. That's it.
1: Back to the phone lines. Brad and Chaska, good evening, my friend, and welcome to Wild Fan Line.
2: Hi, Brad.
4: Good evening, gentlemen.
1: Please don't rip on Kaprizov.
2: Oh, yeah.
4: Well, I'm not ripping on
1: it. I know, just go ahead.
4: It's kind of, I got a couple of points. Number one is you touched on it now with Brodin at being out. Morale on the team, did it drop a little bit? Just kind of these guys figuring out, hey, where am I going to get this extra power from or the extra defense from? Like you said, you got a couple of guys that coach's decision didn't play. So that's number one is.

0: I don't know who that's going to be. They need to get one. They're going to add one in Charlie Strammel. That will help. You know, and then you have Ekin, but you need to add a legitimate centerman. That's number one. Number two, they need to improve shore up their decor because it was exposed with the loss of Brodin. That is number two. Number three is their special teams. I don't know what the answer is there, Kevin. I don't, because they have the personnel to do it, and mindset different. You know, maybe not having your best five players on one unit on the ice together because they all want to make a play, or they all, you know, I don't know the answer, I guess, is what I'm saying. But until you improve that in the playoffs,
1: yep,
0: you will not win a championship.
1: No, those are serious points that have to be addressed, and I'm sure that's something that they thought they addressed it, and it was actually not terrible during the regular season at points in time, but it killed them when it mattered the most.
0: Because it's a regular season, right?
1: Yeah.
0: And the intensity and the scouting and you know, all of that plays a huge factor in your playoff run. And quite frankly, they weren't prepared for it. They were not prepared on their specialty teams at all. It was abysmal, and it's got to be improved upon.
1: From the 651 area code, assess John Hines, October through the middle of May. What did you make of the job he did behind the bench?
0: Oh, that's a tough one. I didn't like some of the decisions tonight. I didn't like what came out of the press conference in game four. He's the bench boss. He's got to make the changes necessary, and he didn't make them on the power play because, to me, the power play looked exactly the same from the beginning of the playoffs to the end of the playoffs. There weren't any wrinkles that I saw, and, you know, that's on him. Assess it how you may.
1: From the 651 area code, we saw the trouble the Wild had with the Colorado Avalanche this year. If the Wild want to get to where they want to go next year, most likely they're going to have to deal with the Colorado Avalanche once again. There's a gap there between these two teams. How did the Wild close it?
0: Well, I think what I just mentioned, they're one center away. They're one, maybe two defensemen away. But you can never have enough. So I would bring in three, or four. You don't have to pay a lot of money to get them. You need some size. You need some mobility. They don't have to be great offensive players because you already have Faber and Hughes. So you get a couple guys that will complement them that are able to eat up minutes, that are experienced veterans, that can do the job. And I think you solve a boatload of problems. I like their depth. I think Yurov is going to be your third line center for you, they're not that far away. And you know, hey, it's not like Colorado's not beatable, right?
1: Yeah.
0: And I certainly think they were. Maybe not in this series, but I think they are.
1: Well, I mean, you don't think that they're going to lose in the Western Conference Finals, right? Whether it's Vegas, whether it's Anaheim.
0: Hey, you know what? It all depends on the health of Makar.
1: That's true.
0: If he's not healthy, they are a completely different team.
1: That looked like a shoulder thing to me, didn't it, to you? I think it's something that he's dealing with, because it couldn't have been just Zuccarello getting him in a bad spot there. It looked like that was something that's been bugging him.
0: I think you're right, Kevin. And that, to go along with his hip, and it was probably easier to skate than it is to walk for Cale Makar. Because you get a hip pointer like the one he got, it is any time you get hit, oh my gosh.
1: Yeah.
0: But they are a completely different team with him

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7: 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Good Thursday morning, everybody. Welcome to the Power Trip Morning Show. My name is Chris Hocking. Yes, here we are. So much going on. Tommy Olsen, the best day of the week. Ben Lieber, the best day of the week. Wild loss in overtime. What the hell? What the hell? What the hell? The Vikings go on to Mexico, and we'll find out the rest of the schedule tonight right here live on the Fan 7 o'clock. We'll find that out. That'll be fun. And so much to get to. Tommy Olsen, Ben Lieber, are you kidding me? What a great day ahead, huh? Let's get her started. Comedy with my main man, Dusty Slay, one of my favorite comedians going. Comedians? What word is that? Son of a bitch. I'm all thrown off. Dusty Slay, Power Trip Morning Show on a Thursday morning. Come on in. I'm glad you're here.
5: So I love a hipster coffee shop because I like good coffee, you know, but sometimes they complicate things for no reason. Like all I drink is black coffee, and I went to this one coffee shop and I go up to the guy. He figured out a way to complicate that. I go up to him. I go, hey, man, let me get a black coffee. He goes, pour over or drip? I was like, I don't know, man. However you get it in there. You know what I mean? I'm like, I don't really know what you're asking me right now. I'm not looking to be involved in making the coffee here. Pour it, drip it, whatever you gotta do, man, but wrap it up. He was like, pour over takes 15 minutes. I was like, well, start dripping then. I don't know how you drip faster than you pour, man. That don't even make sense. I don't know how you're doing it. I don't know why you're doing it like that. 15 minutes to make a coffee. I don't need it to be that good. You know what I mean? Like, I like a good coffee, but I don't need you back there massaging the beans, you know?

0: I'm not playing that song anymore. I hate the guy who sings it. It's just unbelievable. What the hell happened?
1: Well, Sauce got his hopes up. Remember yesterday he said he was optimistic.
0: Bills of goods.
2: I did?
1: Yeah, you did.
0: You did say that.
1: Immediately man. After
0: we
1: you
0: don't
1: said,
0: like that.
1: You know, never get your hopes up. Then you were like, I think they can do it. And that,
0: it's your fault. You're right,
2: hey,
0: Corey. It's his fault.
2: After the first period, I looked to be correct.
0: Is it the big correct?
1: Yeah, how'd that work out?
2: Then they just went on the defense and just waited around and let that team.
0: Yes.
1: What are you talking about? They put up 7 shots the rest of the way. That's plenty.
0: Is it?
1: Yeah, just go 7 for 7.
0: Now, I don't know anything about hockey.
1: They could have won 10 rip if they just put up 7 more.
2: Hideous.
0: I thought you couldn't make shots you don't take.
1: Man.
2: Yeah, thanks, Wayne Gretzky.
0: That was not Wayne Gretzky. That's a good name, though, Wayne Gretzky.
1: Played like absolute champs for 20 minutes.
0: I was sending texts. I was following along. I was joyful.
2: You were diddling?
0: Yeah, that's true. Actually, yes, you're right. And then I fell asleep on my couch. And I kid you not, I woke up and I'm like, well, that can't be right.
1: Yep. You know, the 60 minutes in game 3 and the first 20 minutes in game 5, we looked so much better than the Colorado Avalanche.
2: Way better.
1: Right? That's 80 minutes of just dominance.
2: Dominance.
1: And then the rest of the series, it was just flopping around on a dock, D-O-C-K.
0: Ooh.
1: Like a fish that got let off the hook and it's going, here you go. They just flopped around. Those last 40 plus were just frustrating as hell. Paul, your hands up.
2: The Wild, this is OptiStats.
0: Okay.
2: The Wild are the first team in NHL history to have a 3+ goal lead at the first intermission of a playoff game, but then fewer than 10 shots on goal the rest of the way and end up losing.
1: Yep, 7.
0: It seemed like that, right?
2: It seemed like Colorado was on the power play the entire time in the second and third period.
0: Do you think, like, what was the president of the Confederacy's name?
1: Lee? Clue.
0: No, you know.
1: Robert E. Lee?
0: No, the president of the Confederacy. His name was... I don't know. He must have woke up after Gettysburg. Maybe he fell asleep during the first quarter of Gettysburg. And he woke up the next morning. He's like, what the hell?
2: Yeah.
0: An old Bartholomew.
1: Simpson?
0: No.
3: Jefferson Davis.
0: Micheletti was Micheletti. On the radio recapping the loss and screaming. Because I turned on the radio to listen to the recap.
1: Sure.
0: And Micheletti was pissed. In the post game. Because people were calling for KK97's head. And he was like, what are you guys doing? I went from a dead sleep to a different world. I fell asleep in a good world. And I woke up in hell.
1: Yeah.
0: I don't want to hear about it. Zach, what happened?
1: How was that flight?
3: It was...
0: You've been on a few of those.
3: Quiet, yeah. Have you?
0: Been on a few of those, yeah.
2: Yeah.
0: I have. Those are always fun.
3: I don't know what happened. It was, worst case scenario, really. I mean, to have that 3-0 lead, like you guys said, just playing really, really well. Could have been 4-0 if it weren't
1: exactly.
3: for the stupid Wild or NHL rules with whatever.
0: That was dumb.
2: It the puck hand bit.
0: Yeah, and by the way, a complete lack of humor from you sons of bitches with my O.J. Simpson joke.
2: No, I thought it was funny. I asked if you'd sleep with Marcia Clark and you never responded.
0: I fell asleep.
2: John said if she took him out to dinner, he would.
3: Oh. I added to it.
0: Yeah, you're right. I fell asleep.
1: I don't think I've responded to a group text of any kind since 1992.
2: Parker sent the nicest pictures of his new puppy, and you thumbs up.
1: Yeah, I gave
2: them.
1: A thumbs up. What am I going to do? Write a paragraph? The dog looks adorable.
0: You should try to add humor and then wait for responses you don't get. That's what I do.
1: Exactly. Why swing and miss? I just read and move on.
3: Well, that's... You always miss 100% of the shots you don't take.
1: That's exactly what the Wild did for the final 43 and a half minutes last night.
0: Way to go, Minnesota Cove.
1: They played like ass, and all they have to do, though, is hang on the final 4 minutes.
2: Hang on.
0: I just couldn't believe it. I couldn't believe what I woke up to.
1: Because despite not generating any offense and despite not doing almost anything right the final 40, they still led 3-1 with 4 minutes to go.
0: Mm-hmm. Is that right? Did they really?
1: Oh, yeah.
2: Yeah.
1: Just hold on.
2: Yeah, just hold on for one more day.
3: I mean, that's kind of that was the frustration for this whole series, right? Because they, as badly as they played the other day in St. Paul, and obviously ended up losing, they were still very much in it. It was 2-2 in the middle of the third period of a game that they weren't playing well, but they were still in it. Every single loss that they had on this series.
2: Hey! No!
0: He's back!
4: How about the paint out there? It looks so good.
0: Do you think so?
2: It's way too strong.
1: It's very bright.
0: It does seem bright.
1: It wakes you up. It looks like a mental hospital.
2: Yeah.
0: It does. Really does.
3: It kind of is, though. The door opens and the... Oh,
2: gosh. It kind of is, though.
0: It is.
1: It's a psych ward.
2: Yeah, it definitely is,
0: which
2: though.
0: Which makes sense. Yeah. It really does. Yeah.
1: It really does.
0: Anyway.
3: Yeah. All the losses were winnable. I guess that's good news for the future. If they can not lose one of their best centers and one of their best defensemen, and maybe add another piece this summer, which they have room to do. I mean, it's hard to feel excited now after all that, but I think there is going to be some excitement here because they could very well go on a cup run next year that is legitimate. So sorry, everybody on the stream that couldn't hear me, but yeah.
2: I'm telling you, they're going to add Austin Matthews.
4: Oh, that'd be nasty.
0: They're not, because he just won the first round draft pick.
1: Yeah, number one overall.
2: What if he doesn't want to be there?
0: What if
2: he got booed in his final game?
1: What the hell are we going to give them?
2: Boldy?
0: All right.
4: 10,000 lakes?
1: You want to give up Boldy and jump more for Austin Matthews?
2: Yeah, Austin Matthews is
4: nasty.
1: Boldy's like 24 years old and still ascending.
2: Yeah, Austin Matthews is.
1: And a good deal.
0: Old balls.
2: He's nasty.
4: He's so good.
1: He's very good.
2: Zach, would you trade that?
3: I'd have to look at the package.
0: You know what?
1: You're not going to get access to that before he gets here.
0: So what you're saying is you want to be a part of the team physical.
2: Yeah. Why is Zach here?
3: He just watches. We're due diligence here.
2: Yeah.
0: I don't know. The kid just said he wanted to watch.
3: Which, by the way, Henry Lake, if you ever have a podcast.
0: Do.
3: Due diligence.
0: Brilliant. No, it's funny. Brilliant. It's a crime podcast.
2: Do.
4: It's tough. Brilliant. I was thinking on the way in, like, 5 years from now, we won't remember how good the squad was. We'll just remember we lost in the second round.
2: Sure. Correct.
4: That's the best team we've ever had. That's what sucks about the whole thing.
1: And Zach, I forget exactly how you worded it last night, the Western Conference formality or something you called it, but you look at Vegas and Anaheim duking it out, and you're like, who gives a rat's ass who wins that series? Colorado's going to steamroll the hell out of them, and the Wild would have been heavy favorites against either one of them.
0: Mm-hmm. Oh, man.
1: We were just a couple of wins away from the Stanley Cup Finals, and who knows, maybe Carolina kicks our ass too, but that would have been super fun.
4: Mm-hmm. God.
3: I mean, that's the frustrating thing, too, with this stupid-ass playoff format. That, I mean, this should have been late May, early June.
2: God, that song wails.
4: You said Norton Howe earlier.
2: Isn't that what he says?
0: Yeah.
2: I made you feel.
0: I think you said Norton Howe. Sorry.
2: I may have.
0: Sorry,
2: Zach, sing it again.
0: You said a possible song lyric, and that distracted us. What were you talking about?
1: I thought you were asking how antiviruses work.
2: How about that guy? Never mind. Keep going.
1: How about what guy?
2: Didn't that guy become like a drug lord, and then like got hunted down in like Guatemala, the guy that came up with Norton antivirus?
1: No idea.
2: Yeah, he like...
4: What's Norton?
2: It's the original like antivirus for your computer. The guy that came up with it, like fled the country.
3: You know, you're talking about John McAfee.
0: Right.
2: That guy. Right? Didn't he flee the country?
0: Former tennis guy.
3: Oh, dude, he's got a story.
2: He's
3: man.
2: Dead, right?
3: He is dead.
2: Yeah.
0: Or is he?
3: But he lived more than most people will ever live.
2: Yeah.
4: See, I knew it was
1: What a nice attitude this morning.
0: What does that mean? What's going on?
1: He did whatever he wants.
3: You guys,
1: he's a honey badger.
3: Yeah. I'm surprised there hasn't been like a Netflix or some documentary, and there probably will be at some point about his tax evasion. There was a death.
2: No, don't say that.
3: There was
0: no,
3: somebody,
0: don't say that.
3: Somebody died.
0: Noah,
2: don't say that.
0: No, don't say that.
1: small cartoon animated mouse?
0: No, I build your boat. Don't say that.
2: Don't say that.
0: God dang, we haven't heard a word Zach said.
1: No, it's something about hockey and how we blew it and how we are still pretty good.
0: No.
1: Yeah, he's not wrong. It just sucks. Yeah, Best team in the history of the Wild. Couple of games go slightly differently, and we're right back in this. But, I mean, last night was just a choke job. There's no way to say it.
0: Micheletti's opinion was that defensively, the injuries killed us the most.
1: Big time.
3: 100%. Yeah. Right. I mean, we didn't have Bogosian last night, you know, and that sucked too. So, the pairings, obviously Spurgeon and Middleton didn't work, but John Hines' hands were tied. So, what else are you going to do? So, I mean, again, the excuses.
0: Didn't he need his hands to coach?
3: Yeah. Well, that's a good point. I don't know why.
1: Colorado guy almost getting hit in the face for the second time this season.
2: Yeah.
1: Just narrowly avoided that puck.
2: Man.
1: You're just sitting there and going, I'm coaching along, and then boom. Just an 80-mile-per-hour slapper to the face. He almost got pegged right in the face. Calm down.
2: Stream.
0: Two more wishes.
1: That was super close.
2: Call center home.
1: And in the slow-mo instant replay was hilarious because the guys on TV nailed it. He almost accidentally leaned into it. Do you guys see that, or am I the only one that saw that?
4: I don't even know what you're talking about.
0: I was asleep.
1: So
4: same.
1: I guess the coach of Colorado, like a month or two ago, got hit, and maybe even longer.
3: Oh, that's right.
1: Hit in the face and like missed time because it rocked him a little bit. Last night, a puck goes flying into the Colorado bench, and just instinctually he tucked mm-hmm. his face.
0: He got tucked,
1: but almost accidentally then leaned forward into I'm talking like he missed it by an inch or two, and that puck was flying. Whew, that was close. Almost just lost the coach out of nowhere.
0: I have a hockey question for you, Zacho, but it's about Buffalo's game, not last night, the night before last. And I don't want to ruin the show by asking you about it, but there was a reviewed goal that was taken back. I'll never understand it. I'll never understand it. And not only do I not understand it because I don't know why it wasn't a goal, but also they reviewed it and said it was a goal. And then the coach threw a flag, and they reviewed it again and said it wasn't a goal. It was the weirdest thing I've ever seen. I don't understand hockey. And my last name is Hockey. So there's a double layer.
4: You can review
0: a
4: review?
3: Yeah.
0: Yeah.
2: I didn't know that.
3: No, I didn't see this personally. But so it sounds like, okay, actually I'm reading it right now. Okay. The first one was to determine if the puck was over the line or not. So the first one was just was this a goal or not?
0: Right.
3: And they can go in, that's the only thing they can review on the whole play, just if the goal happened, if it was a goal or not. So they determined it was a goal, the puck did go in the net, and then there was a coach's challenge after that that said, well, yes, the puck went in the net, but there was goaltender interference. So then they go back and they look if there was goaltender interference or not. They can't look at the goaltender interference on the first one. That has to be initiated by the coach. So it is one of those quirky,
0: weird
3: things.
0: Well, no wonder that
3: things.
0: Took 20 minutes because
3: and
0: it
3: that's
0: took
3: a problem,
0: forever.
3: Yeah,
1: it sounds like it took forever.
0: I was watching it at R Factor in Rogers, and so I couldn't hear what was going on. I was just like, what are they reviewing? They just reviewed it.
3: But it's like in football, if like there's a play at the goal line, they review it and they go, well, geez, did that go in or whatever? Was it, you'd like to think that the NHL can just review the whole play as a whole, but it's definitely a quirk in the yearbook, rule book.
1: The other quirk in the yearbook is if the McCarron goal counted, and that would have been 3-0 Wild, and that was a delayed penalty. So you would have had it 3-rip and 2 more minutes of power play time. That could have changed everything. Now, obviously, that goal gets wiped away. The Wild go on the power play, and they didn't score, so it remained at 2-0 for a little bit until Nick Foligno got the third one. But that would have changed everything. I think momentum-wise, it's like we are steamrolling you.
2: Yeah.
1: I don't know. It's easy to say now it's hindsight, but back of your mind, didn't you say at the time, you're like, this is going to come back to haunt us?
2: 100%.
1: You could just feel it.
2: 100%.
1: And that's, three, 4 decades of Minnesota sports ingrained in us going, man, we really needed that hand goal and the extra 2 minutes.
2: Do you get the penalty if you score on a delayed penalty?
1: Yeah.
4: Oh, you do?
1: Yeah.
2: I didn't know
1: that's
2: that.
1: That's the brilliance of it. If you can score before the penalty, you get an extra 2 minutes.
2: Oh, I didn't know that.
4: That's cool.
1: That's why Zach was like that. That's why he said it earlier. That's such a huge thing to score before the penalty's called.
2: Yeah.
3: And it killed a little bit of the momentum that we had, too, which is...
0: We started to get after that in that period, though, didn't we?
1: We did, yeah.
2: Yeah, they did. Yeah, they should have won. You go up 3-0 on the road, they should have won. It's an unbelievable Minnesota sports collapse.
0: But did they win?
1: They did not win.
2: No, they lost.
0: No!
1: Man, that McKinnon goal was unbelievable, too. What a snipe.
2: I think it was like one of the same goals he scored in the Olympics. Like, same spot, same shot, that upper corner shot that he makes from the side of the goal. Sweet goal, yeah.
1: It was so good, but the breakdown on TNT or True TV or whatever channel it was on during the overtime intermission, all they were talking about is how ridiculous Middleton looked just lying on the ice and how if you are there just lying on the ice and Wallstedt has to shift over because Middleton's taking the middle of the ice, you're supposed to take the post. And I don't like Wallstedt's still mostly there. It's just such a good shot.
2: Correct.
1: I felt like they were hammering our guys way too much and forgetting that McKinnon just found like the smallest little hole and still just absolutely hammered it.
0: Well, that's what you
2: do. Elite shot,
1: man.
0: Right, Tommy?
4: That's right.
2: That's right.
1: It was unbelievable.
4: I was watching Summer House instead.
1: Tommy, well, you didn't miss much.
2: Tommy,
0: you guys are enacting that this weekend, aren't you?
4: Yes, we are. Yeah. It is Real World Road Rules Challenge. And I can't wait.
0: You know, who's I got your nothing partner? To do this weekend. I'm just saying.
1: Thanks for the invite.
4: Don't.
2: No, you wouldn't go if it was across the street.
1: You didn't ask me.
2: You would never go.
4: Well, here's the plan. Come on up.
2: We're going to play golf. I feel like I'm inviting myself
4: now. No, don't go down that road. Hogs Daddy?
0: Yeah.
4: We lost one yesterday. Someone dropped out.
2: Yeah, right. I think we lost two of them.
4: No, Mikey actually passed away. So
0: did he?
4: He can't come this weekend.
0: Did you get some time alone with the body?
4: Hog Daddy, please. You can sleep in my bed with me if you want.
0: That's the second time you've tried to seduce me today.
4: Hog Daddy, please. Why not?
0: I don't have a reason not to.
4: Okay.
1: I'm busy.
4: What do you have?
1: What do I have?
0: No friends? God,
1: I can't even think of a good excuse off the top of my head.
0: Are you doing tongue practice?
1: I got program password tomorrow. So, that would be too late to drive up to Grandview. I'm not going to be done until like 2. Then I'm going to hit that up north traffic. You know, what a nightmare.
4: All of us have to work a 9-to-5 and then we're going up on Friday.
1: No, it's
4: it's going to be great. You guys, come on.
3: No, okay, honestly, Tommy, whatever.
1: No.
4: Zach, why don't you, everyone?
3: Yeah, I got nothing to do this weekend anymore.
4: Perfect, you guys. I'm not kidding. I had backouts. We need people. We need bodies.
1: In all seriousness, I have a huge weekend. I literally am cleaning out leaves out of my gutters like the entire weekend. Yeah, because
2: the one time you should have listened to me, you should have gone to gutterhelmetmn.com.
1: But I didn't. So now my weekend is wasted, and I can't hang out with you guys.
2: And the weekend's finally here.
0: That's my boy. He's back, ladies and gentlemen.
2: It's gutterhelmetmn.com.
0: He's back.
1: The Wild loss in overtime. Everything sucks. 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
19: 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They changed the game. Pandora was still trying to be kind of like radio in a way. 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Apple's 0.7, YouTube Music 0.7. 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
0: Hey, good morning. Yes, yes, it's true. The Wild lost. Yes, it's also true that the Vikings are going to Mexico City. And the rest of the schedule will be announced tonight, 7 o'clock on this very radio station. As the entire radio team, we're getting the team back together to announce tonight's schedule. 7 o'clock on this very radio station here in the Twin Cities and beyond.
1: Well, Chris, check this out. You fly with the team, right? Oh, good for you. But you fly with the Minnesota. Oh, not that button. Sorry, this button. Not for a female perspective.
0: Well, I'll do the best I can.
2: He's got a close.
1: Female voice.
2: He puts it back.
1: Adam Schefter tweeted this yesterday, but it was via somebody else. The estimated miles traveled in 2026 per team. The team that we will face in Mexico City, the San Francisco 49ers, also fly to Australia, right?
0: Yeah, that's true.
1: So they will lead the NFL with 38,000 miles flown.
0: Damn.
1: In 2026. Jeez. How about this? The opposite, dead last, The Carolina Panthers, just for perspective, think about this. Niners are flying 38,000 miles. Mm-hmm. How many miles will the Panthers fly in 2026?
2: Good question.
3: 20?
2: 20 miles.
3: No, 20,000.
2: $5,500.
0: Go ahead. I don't know.
1: $8,700. So 30,000 fewer miles than the San Francisco 49ers. But because Chris flies with the Vikings and Ben Lieber's listening, he'll be here in 30 minutes. The Minnesota Vikings rank out of the 32 teams. Where do they rank in terms of the number of miles they will travel in 2026? We mentioned they are flying to Mexico City, but it's like a four-hour flight.
0: Yeah.
1: It's not a straight down. Yeah, you're not flying to Amsterdam or something like that. Yeah. You're not going to the middle of Europe.
0: I wonder which is closer, San Francisco or Mexico City.
1: I bet they're very close because San Francisco is a nearly four-hour flight.
0: Yeah, right.
1: So they're almost identical, I bet. Pretty close.
0: We go to Florida?
2: No, I think that's a preseason bit.
0: Rumor has it.
2: Rumor has it.
1: Christ. Somebody looked that up. I bet Mexico City's slightly farther, but not much, between San Francisco and Mexico City.
3: So you're not as...
1: Right. Yeah, exactly. Well, you've been there. How far is the flight to Mexico City?
3: About four? Just about four? Yeah, that's great.
1: Okay. Anyway, Chris, the Vikings, 25th.
0: Okay.
1: You will fly somewhere in the range of 14,800 miles.
0: Oh, cool.
1: 14,800.
2: Yeah, that's not bad.
1: So 25th out of the 32. Not a lot of traveling this year for the Minnesota Vikings compared to the rest of the league.
3: Corey, I don't know if it says it on there, but Hogs Daddy, you'll know. Yeah. If you're flying Delta, do you get the points?
0: No. Oh. I wish we did. That'd be cool.
3: Heavy.
1: Yeah. That would be free miles.
2: Free miles.
1: Jump on the old Vikings flight.
0: I know. Yeah. I banked some during the snowcross season this year, and I'm like, man, that's awesome.
3: That's so nice. That's so good. Double dipping for work.
4: Yeah. Oh, yeah. Do you get the Bosco cookies?
0: I do like those. Yeah, yeah. One of the lovely people who work with the Vikings charter team gave me like a box full one time.
2: So, oh, wow.
0: Yeah. And you know what I really like is to put them in my mouth and then take a drink of milk and let the milk work its magic.
3: Yeah, dip it in your mouth.
0: Yeah.
3: That's brilliant. I thought I made that up as like a kindergartner.
0: You may have. I may have gotten it from you. I watch you in your mouth.
4: Jesus. I've never had it with milk before. Oh, my.
0: Really?
3: Really?
0: Interesting.
3: No. Crumble every once a year, they'll come out with that brand of like big cookie.
0: New Orleans, Tampa. Yeah, we go to Tampa Bay. Okay. New Orleans, Tampa Bay, New England, New York, and now Mexico City are the non-division.
3: Yep. We're in Tampa?
0: Yeah, we're in Tampa.
3: Going.
0: Dude.
3: Yeah. 100% going. Fun. Dude.
4: What about the Sharks?
3: Yeah, Well said.
2: There's no sharks in the football field.
3: Hey, listen, no sharks in the football field.
0: How is it possible? I don't think it's possible. It's like the lightning doesn't strike twice in the same place. You can't be attacked by sharks twice.
3: Yep. I know.
0: You're okay now.
3: Well, I know, but it's either I get in the water up to my neck or I'm not going in at all.
0: We're
3: going to
0: wear a t-shirt either way, right?
3: Yeah. Or the old...
1: How tall are you?
3: Shmuel, don't push me in. Hey,
1: how tall are you?
3: 6'4 on the roster, 6'2 in real life.
1: Okay, because most shark attacks occur in 6 feet of water or less. So
3: trust me, I know. Been there, Cor.
0: Remember?
3: Cor. Worn that t-shirt.
2: Cor.
0: Remember you got attacked, Cor.
3: Cor.
1: You are toast.
3: In the St. Pete waters.
2: Yeah, Cor.
3: But I will go down for that. That will be...
0: You go down for about anything.
3: Tampa, we're at Tampa, actually.
0: Yeah, brother.
1: You should go to the Saints game. Tommy needs to experience Bourbon Street.
0: Yeah. I don't think he'll make it.
2: Yeah, I don't think he'll make it.
1: You might just say, I live here now.
2: Probably elite.
3: Dude scene, Tampa, dude scene, and New Orleans. What's better?
0: Who gets more beads? Nut sex or cleavage? Well,
4: what kind of beads are we talking about?
2: The ones you can see or the ones you can't see.
0: Hey, show me your nuts. I gave you my beads.
1: Tommy goes to the old bead store on Bourbon Street, buys just a sack full.
2: Yeah.
1: And then like 20 minutes later, Schmoll's like, let's throw those beads. And Tommy's like... Where did I put those? Tonight, I had them when we left the store.
2: Why are you waddling? Where were
1: those? I remember paying for them.
0: Yeah. It sounds like you're wearing Spurs.
2: Brilliant.
3: What are these for? See boobs? Yucky.
2: Tommy, you haven't stopped throwing up since we got here. Too many hurricanes.
1: Yeah, that's it. Man, it's a fun town.
2: Yeah. It is. I've never been.
0: But Tampa's...
3: Tampa. Been to Blue Martini or whatever the place is called? It's like a famous bar.
0: I think I've only been to one place in Tampa.
2: Yep.
0: To have a good time.
1: I'm trying to think what that would be because, I mean, I know that, right, like outside of Tampa, there's the Seminole Hard Rock Hotel and Casino, but it can't be that. What else could it be? Let me think here.
0: Hello! That's me, Pee-wee. That's me just walking by waving.
5: Hello!
2: That's so kind of you.
0: I'm in a Waymo.
1: I'm trying to think what else it could be. It's not that. It's definitely not
0: that. No, it's definitely not that. I just drive.
3: Can I make something that not, I'm not making something up? I've told you guys this, where my best friends moved to. I used to live with them. Now they live in St. Pete. And they coined it the Gayborhood. That's where they live.
0: Right. Amen.
3: It's fantastic. Best vibes I've ever been to. Happiest people I've ever met.
0: Amen.
3: It's fantastic.
0: Let's go.
3: It's great.
0: I'll walk by there and wave too.
2: Yeah.
0: Hey, Tommy.
2: Hey. About a lot of real estate here.
1: Tommy.
4: Mr. Olson's Gayborhood. Yeah.
2: Brilliant.
1: Tommy, this isn't New Orleans. Why did you buy beads?
3: Tom, where's Seth?
0: Who? Oh, yeah. I forgot about her.
2: Yeah.
0: I think she made me back in Minnesota. I should call her.
2: This is my paradise.
0: Knocking on heaven's door.
2: Great song.
3: Man, what a schedule, though. That'll be great.
0: Yeah, man.
2: Yeah.
1: You guys,
2: yeah,
1: not bad.
3: There's another big thing for the Gophers. We're playing at Washington. That's something we can think about. I know.
0: Dude,
2: it's a beautiful stadium.
0: Dude, I want to go there.
3: Well, you fly into Seattle and you can take the train. It's 30 minutes away.
0: That'd be great. We could see Big Al. Have a good time.
2: Yeah, we could see Phil DeAgony.
3: Even better. Yeah. Well, you guys, there's an 8:30 flight that morning. I already looked. And then you gain 2 hours going there. You land at 10:30, 2:30 game, boom.
0: Boom.
3: In and out, one day.
0: So you can get that far from the airport and that quickly?
3: It's a half. So you land in Seattle.
0: Yeah.
3: Half hour train ride. You don't have to get an Uber.
0: To
3: the stadium. Yeah. To Washington Husky Stadium. That'd be sick.
2: That would be sweet.
1: Tommy,
2: would that be
1: cool? I have never seen a Gopher game at Huntington Bank Stadium.
2: Yeah.
1: The only time I've been there is when it was your wedding. You think I'm flying to Washington, taking a train, and then quickly turning around and flying back after a Gopher Huskies game? I mean, I just want to go to Manning's with you and get, you know, popcorn and chicken fingers and call it a day.
0: Tommy,
1: that's enough.
0: Imagine this. A train on a train. On the way to a Gopher game. Is that a better day? It's just you and your family. You're having a great time.
3: That's literally the way into heaven right there.
1: Front page sports after this Power Trip Morning Show on the Fan.
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4: High in the upper 70s today. A little breezy, chance of showers as well.
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0: Where the hell is that at?
3: Santana?
0: And Guns N' Roses? Where's that at?
1: Medina Ballroom.
0: Is Man, that's really? Crazy. I played there last week. That seems like they must have upgraded the place.
4: Bob will be there.
1: They're going to bowl and then rock the joint.
4: Wow.
0: Son of a bitch.
1: Santana can roll.
0: It makes sense.
3: Santana can roll.
4: That creep can roll, man.
3: Give me a hum.
0: Because I'll tell you, Tom Kiefer of Cinderella plays there tomorrow night, so that doesn't surprise me.
1: Where?
32: So. My gypsy roll, get them home.
4: What?
1: That was Smeagol.
4: Was that Cinderella?
0: From Peter Pan?
4: Robert? From Peter Pan, brilliant.
1: Brilliant.
3: Are you guys watching Euphoria or no?
4: Yes.
1: No. It's universally hated. Everybody said this is the dumbest thing that's ever been created.
0: Really? I think I'm too old. I think I'm not allowed to watch it.
4: Hawk, you probably should watch the first 10 minutes of the newest episode.
0: That's all I need to hear. Thank you.
1: What does our girl do?
3: You might zip twice.
1: What does she do?
0: Twice?
3: It's all I'm 55.
1: On OnlyFans?
4: He'd need an hour.
3: Yeah, and like
0: 20 minutes.
3: Literally, they like go into it, like what she's doing.
0: Is it Sid the Kid?
3: And then she like, becomes a giant. You know, like it's like a metaphor, like how big she's becoming. Well, so she becomes like a giant, like Godzilla.
1: What?
3: So like,
1: is she tripping?
3: It's like it's like a metaphor, right? So like, think about when Godzilla was bigger and everyone's looking at, oh my, and like that's Cassie, aka Sydney. Sweeney.
1: But there's no drugs involved. It's just
3: it's a metaphor of how big she's becoming on OnlyFans.
4: And everything.
3: And then her whole body. And then she's like downgrade talking to like a doll sized guy. And then her boobs are that big and they like wide open.
4: Breakthrough windows.
3: Yeah.
0: They break through windows?
4: They're side, like four story high, tall boobs.
0: Yeah.
4: He's logging in.
0: I'm crying.
2: I'd also like to see her
3: talk. Yeah, it's just, but other than that, you almost get lost in what's going on.
1: Mm.
3: But it's good. I love it. I think it's fantastic.
0: Hey, Tom's and Zach's.
3: Yeah.
0: You guys can just be cool for a minute. Hey, Corey and Sauce.
4: Yes, sir.
0: Who do you think's got better jugs? Her or the Dan Astero or whatever her name is?
1: Alexandra Daddario.
4: Yeah, Dan Astero.
1: Dan Astero.
3: Tom and Zach chill for a while. Yeah. That's brilliant.
1: Tom and Zach sit this one out.
4: I think Dan Astero is a nice rag.
3: Dan Astero.
0: I mean, for real, because that's like, I don't know.
3: Instead of your final prison meal, and you know you're going to die, you know you're going to die if you have sex with one of those two, who are you picking?
0: Wait a minute, you tell me, I get to die.
4: Tommy, why did you write down the prison guard?
3: Tom, why'd you throw up when you're asking the question?
4: Eric doesn't work at the prison.
6: The bike man?
4: Sure.
6: Well, he's going to be the bike man in prison.
0: Aw.
4: Because everybody
0: gets a ride. Yeah, I like it. That's good. Clever.
4: Yeah.
0: Clever. Anyway, I guess you guys aren't going to answer. And those two don't have an answer. I think their only answer was
4: Tommy's dehydrated from vomiting.
0: Yucky.
3: I think it's a horse apiece. It's if you're into blondes.
4: Horse apiece?
3: No, if you're into blondes or if you're into brunettes. Simple as that. They're the peak of each.
0: Yeah, I'm with you, man.
3: Right?
4: Peaks.
0: Yeah.
3: Yeah.
0: I need a. Yeah.
3: What about Woody or McConaughey and True Detective?
0: The cartoon character?
1: Yeah, Chris and Sauce and I will sit this one out.
3: That's so good.
4: It's so good.
1: All right, let's do it.
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4: Hey, can I do a quick one?
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3: Saucy, where are we going? We're going to drive by it.
4: The one in
3: the best
4: Royalton. Royalton, can't wait.
3: So good.
0: That city rocks.
4: Rocks.
3: It does. It really
4: does. You played there, didn't you?
0: I play there about every year, man.
4: Yeah.
0: They love you in that bar right there. What is it called? The 61 bar, whatever it is? It's the best.
1: Yeah, Santana and GNR are playing there next week.
0: My God, I play there too. What's going on? Am I on the road?
4: Good for you, Hawk.
1: You were saying?
4: Rosie's guy, who we had on his list, Alex Fitzpatrick,
0: the guy who owns the restaurant?
4: Under through two holes.
3: Is that who Parker got?
4: No, that's who Rosie was going to take.
3: Oh.
0: Who did get him, though?
4: Nobody. Fitzpatrick is the his brother.
0: Oh,
4: yes, sir.
0: Oh, okay, got it. All right, because I was confused.
4: But Rosie was going to take him, but...
3: You think they're close?
0: Like you and Ned? No.
3: Yeah, you and Ned. You think they French and stuff?
4: Or? Your mic's hot.
0: My God.
4: No. I don't.
0: I don't think he Frenches with his
3: brother. Like you and Dove?
4: No, Jesus.
1: Not once?
4: No.
1: Even as a goof?
4: No, not once.
0: Are they cold?
3: Cold? Goof is so...
0: Are they a cold weather people, brothers?
4: You can say it.
0: I don't think I can.
1: I wouldn't.
0: I don't think I can.
1: I wouldn't.
0: Cold? I don't believe so.
3: I don't get the... What?
1: Don't worry about it.
3: Okay.
1: Yeah.
3: Is it? Oh, they have to be.
1: I don't know. Why can't
8: you say that?
1: Go Garrett, for it.
8: I've said it before.
1: Yeah, I just wouldn't.
0: I'm not battering my career after you.
1: Exactly. Because Paul.
9: You're a person I do not respect. The things you say, your actions, your methods, I didn't say style, everything you would do, I would do it the opposite way.
0: Right.
8: Wait, that? You can't say that anymore?
0: I don't think so.
3: Maybe before six, I don't know.
0: But Edmonton has, like, they have a football game, right?
8: Yeah, they're Edmonton brothers. Just say that.
0: I like that. That's good.
8: Yes. Yeah.
0: Okay, thank you.
3: They have to be.
1: The Minnesota Wild lost in overtime. Think about all the people that are waking up that haven't checked their, ESPN.com, and they just went to bed going, like, all right, it was 3-0. We got this game. I'm going to bed. No, we didn't. They lost 4-3 in overtime. The series is over. The Avs are moving on. They win that series 4-1. Minnesota led 3-0 after the first. Colorado scored 2 goals in the final 4 minutes in a 2-minute and 10-second span, including a snipe from McKinnon that was just ridiculous to tie it.
0: Unreal.
1: Something called Brett Kulak had the game winner in overtime, 3:52 into OT. That was his first goal since January 19th when he was with the Penguins.
8: Of course it was.
3: Pengling.
1: So
0: the Pengling.
1: Blackwood gave up 3 goals on 13 shots, and Colorado's like, take a seat. And then Scott Wedgwood gets in there and faced 7 shots in the next 2-plus periods and stopped all 7. 7.
0: The Penguins.
1: 7 shots.
8: That's depressing.
3: That's so bad.
1: So here's 2 unbelievable stats. Colorado ended a series at home for the first time in 18 years. They have just not been able to close out series for whatever reason in Colorado. So obviously a lot of success in the last 18 years. Yeah. But for whatever reason, they win series when they're on the road, can't close it out at home. So they did that last night for the first time in 18 years. And this shouldn't shock us, but the Wild last night lost a 3-0 lead.
0: Come on.
1: They were 21-0 all time in the postseason with a 3-plus goal lead. Perfect. Now it's 21-1.
8: Come on.
3: That's just sad.
1: Colorado will now face the winner of Vegas and Anaheim.
3: Like, they're going to sweep them.
8: And they'll face Carolina in the finals.
0: Yeah. Don't give up on Buffalo. The cup.
1: Could have been Wild in Vegas.
8: Think about it.
1: And Wild against Carolina.
3: Would you have flown out there?
8: Yeah, we would have had to have gone.
3: Like, it would have been, if we were, okay, like, let's say we won last night. Like, that was game 7 and we're on here today. Mm-hmm. We're probably planning a trip.
8: Yeah. Mm-hmm.
3: Aren't we? Like, truthfully?
6: Yeah, yes. Awesome sweep. Because they would have had home ice advantage in that. So they would have finally had home ice advantage. Would have easily won games 1 and 2 and probably could have.
8: Right. We would 100% have gone.
6: And booked a trip to a Stanley Cup final in game 4.
1: Yep. What's the first day of the WSOP? I wonder if I could have just.
3: Core, that could have been a perfect timing for Core.
8: What?
3: No, it could have. It would have been great.
1: Would have been great.
0: Would have been great.
1: It's the greatest city on earth.
8: Yes, it is.
0: Do you like Chicago?
3: Adore.
0: Good. Because the Vikings are playing Chicago in the last game of the season.
3: Oh, outside?
1: By the way, speaking of Rosie, yesterday when they were talking about the schedule, Rosie said he really likes when they have late season divisional matchups. So he was saying he would probably see them playing either the Packers, Lions, or Bears late December. Yeah. And I'm like, Rosie, it's a guarantee you play a division rival your final week of the year.
0: It's at home, by the way, against the Bears.
1: But he was trying to call that's good when they do that. I wouldn't be surprised if they did that. What a call!
8: Wow, look out!
1: He's right. He nailed it.
0: No wonder
1: we're playing the Bears.
8: Yeah. Just wait till we tell you what he did off the air. Just wait.
1: Oh, boy.
3: You guys, the picks were over. He was gone. He's like, I'm done.
1: No, he can't stand us.
8: No, and then he says how he's got laryngitis. Why are you doing it over Zoom?
3: Hey, thanks for coming in, Rose.
8: Yeah.
1: Sounded great, 2-3.
8: Yeah.
1: Crystal clear. I can't blame him.
0: No. I can't blame him either.
1: Can't blame him.
0: He looked great. He's skinny. He had to go work out.
1: Well, it's all that rest and relaxation from Tuscany.
0: But he ate so much great food. You'd think he'd be a tub.
8: Oh, that word hurts. Tubs, I mean, words.
3: Tubs is a trigger.
8: Tub is, because you get called that by, like, kid, like, not, when you're a kid. Right. Tub is a word.
1: Yeah, sentences like Paul can't fit in the hot tub.
8: Yeah, yeah. Oh. I can fit in the tub. Why are you mad at me?
1: I'm just saying, wouldn't that trigger you?
8: The word tub? But I can fit in the tub.
1: Or maybe we should put him in the shower because he doesn't fit in the bathtub.
8: I mean, there was maybe a time where I barely fit in the tub.
0: Do you remember the time?
8: Were you sing more?
1: The PGA Championship starts today in Pennsylvania. Scheffler is the favorite. He tees off at what, one-ish? Something like 1 o'clock.
8: He tees off at 1:05.
5: Chunky.
1: Yep.
8: No.
3: So there we are again.
1: Chunky Scheffler.
8: Yeah. Alex Fitzpatrick is your leader at

0: now the last handful of days or weeks because of premenopause discussion.
1: Yeah, perimenopause.
0: Yeah, perimenopause.
2: Yeah. I know that guy.
0: They don't like your takes.
1: No.
0: They're tired of you talking about it.
3: You have... Go ahead.
1: No, I don't have it.
3: No.
4: Yet.
0: He's not in perimenopause yet.
1: I just make the play... It's playful, Corey.
0: Mm-hmm. You agreed. I'm on your side
1: it's,
0: here.
1: It's a playful take that women these days are using the term perimenopause for everything. It is the new catch-all buzzword for everything that happens in their life. And so I've just kind of leaned into it.
0: And
1: so
0: the demo doesn't appreciate it. Neither do
1: well,
0: your
1: the
0: coworkers.
1: Funny thing is, no. My coworkers and the people in the studio don't appreciate it. Mm-hmm. You should actually see some of the comments on Facebook. A lot of people agree with the women on there actually agree with me.
0: Interesting.
3: Wow.
1: Yeah.
3: Wow.
1: They're like, well, he's not wrong.
2: Okay.
3: I like that you take a stand, Ben, and I mean that. I like that you take a stand on
0: wow.
3: things. No, you. I mean that. Like, not just that. You have your opinion and you stick to it.
1: Yeah.
3: It's a good trade.
1: It is mostly playful because I get it. I get all of it. But I made another joke yesterday because I misinterpreted something that happened on the show. I'm like, oh, silly me. I guess it must be perimenopause.
3: Oh,
2: what
3: see?
2: Are you doing?
1: Yeah. Because these women will like walk in. She's like, oh my gosh, I totally like had a day where I like forgot every time I walked into a room, like what I was starting to, like I was supposed to get. I'm like, well, that happens to everybody at every age. It's not perimenopause, but if you want to blame it on perimenopause, I guess you can go ahead and do that.
0: You're getting emails.
4: Hey, Hawk, you might want to start auditioning again.
2: Yeah, I'm in, guys. Yeah. Call me when you need me.
1: I can already hear Barb running down the hallway.
0: One very quick segment with Ben after this, but we go commercial-free the rest of the way after this Power 2 Morning Show on The Fan.
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2: Short couple of minutes left here in the final segment with Ben Lieber. Ben Lieber?
1: Hey.
2: Hi, buddy. Any final thoughts on the Viking schedule before tonight's funny. Big Viking schedule release show at 7 o'clock on this station? Any final thoughts?
1: No, I think just the curiosity. It's the same thing kind of every year. It's the curiosity of primetime games, Thursday night game, when that's going to be, and then obviously the bye weeks. For me, selfishly, with my daughter going to college down in Auburn, like I want to make a couple Auburn football games.
3: Yeah, so good for you.
1: I'm looking at this. I've been waiting for the schedule to come out because, you know, those tickets down there are really hard to get, especially as for freshmen. So I've been waiting for this to come out so I can kind of compare schedules and figure out when I can go watch an SEC football game down in Alabama.
2: That's good fun, for you. Man. That's fun.
1: Yeah.
0: All right, we only have like a minute with you.
1: Yeah, I know.
0: Any final thoughts before you leave for the day? I mean, I know we're going to hear you tonight at 7 o'clock. They used to let Nordo and Sauce do that, but now they have you guys doing it.
3: Which is way better.
2: Oh, yeah.
1: I don't know about that. We'll see.
3: Way better.
1: I don't really have any final thoughts. It's going to be a long day today. Yeah, I got PA coming up. Mm-hmm. Got a phone meeting at 9:30, then PA, and then I have another meeting, lunch meeting, and then I have to go to Twin Cities Live, and then I got my kid playing baseball where he's a starting pitcher tonight. And then I got to race back home for 7 o'clock.
2: You get to do all those.
1: I get to do all those things. That is 100% correct.
0: That's almost right. The exact same day that Sauce has.
3: Yeah.
1: Yeah.
3: Well, yeah. What were you going for lunch?
1: I actually brought some lunch.
2: Oh.
3: That's not fun.
1: Why, yeah, because it's going to be like
0: lunch?
1: A...
0: You want to go get lunch?
1: It'd be kind of like a working lunch.
3: Can Louis show up?
0: God. I mean, he's adorable, but...
3: His new thing now...
2: He's tall as I am now.
3: Bogart your bit. He's about as tall as Uncle Hockey.
2: Yeah.
3: My wife last night was in the kitchen and just kind of to herself said, "Oh, geez." Now that's all he says. Oh, geez. Oh, geez.
16: Does he
3: oh,
16: say
3: geez.
16: Like a Minnesota? Oh, geez.
3: Yeah. Oh, yeah. Dude,
2: you
3: yeah.
2: got to record
3: it. Yeah. I have a video of it. Yeah.
2: Yeah, record it because oh, you'll forget.
3: Oh, yeah, geez. For sure. Yeah. It's all he says.
16: It's the best. You're at a fun age.
2: It's the best.
3: It's the best. Yeah.
2: The best.
3: So, yeah, if he can come with, we'll go. I'll even buy.
0: Oh, is he going to be one of those dudes that just orders off the kids menu? Like, grow up, man. You know?
16: Yeah, I mean, grow up, Louie.
0: Yeah, come on, man. Yeah, get yourself like, drink. Chicken fingers and fries the rest of your life, Louie?
3: I don't grow up.
0: I hope buttered noodles? What's wrong with this kid?
3: I hope if he does, the waiter doesn't say that.
2: How about that?
16: Are you already just eating what he doesn't eat?
3: Look, yes.
2: Isn't he breastfeeding still?
3: The other day, I made him these, like, they're chicken strips, but they have like other things in them because kids don't know. I made about 12 of them. And my wife's like,
0: he only needs two.
3: He only needs like two. I'm like, no, I know. Oh, yeah.
2: Yep.
0: Oh, I guess I'll have the other 10. Why did I make so many?
16: I love you.
2: Bye, Bion. There he goes, ladies and gentlemen, off to get himself into deeper trouble.
3: Yeah, correct.
0: Ripping women with perimenopause.
3: Just ripping.
2: What is he doing?
3: I don't know. He's on a ladies' show.
0: Yeah.
2: Surrounded by ladies
0: like in terms of coworkers and viewers, and all he does is rip them.
3: Yeah.
2: Yep.
3: Yeah, I mean,
0: it's kind of fun.
3: But we're on a men's show, and all we do is rip Rosie.
2: Last thing I said as I walked out of there is, you're hiring the wrong guy.
17: Now it's time for Headlines.
0: All right, we'll start.
17: Presented by All Around.
0: Oh, that's right. We got to get an open for that. That's right. All around. Thanks, All Around.
18: They get it done and they do it right.
0: We've neglected to talk about it for about an hour because it depressed the hell out of us. But yes, the Avalanche came back and won 4-3 over the Wild. They went in overtime last night. They win the series 4-1. They're moving on. The Wild blew a 3-0 lead. It was 3-0 after one. Colorado scored 2 goals in the final 4 minutes over a 2-minute and 10-second span. And then Brett Kulak, the overtime game winner.
18: Oh, yeah.
0: Like, right after the Wild had a chance with, like, a one-timer and then whiffed. And about 6 seconds later, the Avs were on the other side of the ice.
3: Bye.
0: And the puck was in the back of the net, and it was over.
2: I have John Hines after last night's loss.
19: Yeah, you know, I mean, I think our guys, you know, competed hard. I mean, this group is a pleasure to coach. You know, they you go 9 months together, basically, right? And great competitors, great character, you know, gave everything they had. And that's all you can ask as a coach.
0: You know, we just complained the other day that the Frost got completely screwed because the Montreal Victoire, however the hell is, I don't know how you say that team name. Victoire, who knows? Montreal basically was like, hey, 5 of us are sick, so we're let's postpone this garbage. It's like, what? That's not fair. That's not how this works. We're healthy, you're not. Tough break. This is so easy because every team could do this, but man, this would have just been a gigantically different series if Brodin and Joel Eriksson could play the entire way.
4: It goes 7, I think, at least, and I think there's a good, I mean, the way the Wild played when they were on.
0: Yeah. Like, how about this? Like, if you go back to last year that the Wolves got absolutely boat raced by OKC?
3: Yes.
0: It just looked like the gap between OKC and us was significant. Even though it was 4-1, I didn't feel like the gap was like insurmountable from the Wild to the Avalanche. They're better than us, but we had them on the ropes in multiple games, blew this one, right? Took that lead in game one after giving up a million goals in the first period, but still came back and took a 5-4 lead in the second. Yeah. Could have won game one, could have won game 5. And I know that's a lot of could haves, but I don't think it was a gigantic gap between the Wild and the Avs. And that's frustrating because if you play a little bit better and if you have Eriksson Ek and Brodin, maybe they do it.
3: Yeah,
0: but that's not what happened.
3: No, that's not how it works. That's why you see a lot of these teams that win championships and go far in the playoffs. Not only do you have the skill, but it's a lot of luck. And the luck wasn't on our side with the injury bug.
4: No, and those are the two most important players, I guess, going into a series against Colorado where we keep talking about how Joel Eriksson Ek was their best defensive forward who could have very much helped shut this speedy, fast, and well put together offense of the Avalanche. And so, yeah, it's tough. It's a major bummer, but I think there's a lot to build off of this. This is a great roster. Being in the locker room yesterday, I mean, Quinn was He seemed very happy with the organization, with the team. Obviously not happy with the result. But he went out of his way to talk about how much he really loved this organization. So maybe we can talk him into signing here and staying here a little bit longer. But yeah, they got a lot of decisions to make this offseason. But I think it's setting up to at least the next 3-4 years. They're going to be obviously a playoff team, and I think at least a second round team for the next couple, if not more.
20: I think if you're honest,
21: well said.
2: Thanks for being honest.
21: Yeah, thanks, man.
2: Appreciate it.
21: Hey, by the way, Corey, I know our listeners care, but Rosie's guy, Steven Jagger, is in the lead.
2: Mick's nephew?
21: Yeah, Mick's nephew.
22: Oh, in the lead good at the for PGA you.
21: Championship. Isn't that the guy he wanted?
20: Yeah.
21: Yeah. Why didn't he take him?
2: Couldn't. He was already taken.
21: No, nobody took Steven.
2: Okay.
21: No.
20: I think he wants to give Gorg a chance to win.
21: Good point. You know? Yeah.
2: Yeah.
20: You guys familiar with Insomnia cookies?
2: Oh, sure.
21: Yeah.
20: They just released caffeinated cookies.
2: I'll take it. I got some caffeinated gum right here.
21: Really?
2: Yeah, I just bought it. It's called Rev Energy Gum. I haven't opened it yet, but I need all the caffeine I can get.
20: Wonder if that works.
2: It says, yeah, man. It's,
21: good for you.
2: One piece equals one shot of espresso.
21: Wow. That's
2: what it says.
21: You're going to have the whole pack.
2: I'm going to eat the whole pack in a minute, yeah. Mm. We'll see.
20: Hmm. This weekend, Krispy Kreme has orange dreamsicle donuts.
4: Oh, my God.
21: Oh, that sounds,
4: I have to try that.
21: Oh, that sounds so nice. Is that what Rosie says?
4: That sounds so good.
21: Yeah.
20: Today is National Buttermilk Biscuit Day.
2: Sure.
21: Your mic's on.
2: What?
21: You need help.
2: I do like buttermilk biscuits.
21: Yeah, same.
2: I like biscuits and gravy.
4: I want to like biscuits.
21: You eat biscuits and gravy? I'm shocked by that.
2: Me?
21: You, yeah.
2: Yeah, I'm hick.
21: I wish I could. You are.
20: Yeah,
21: you are
20: well go check that AI list.
2: Yeah, did you see the people I grew up with?
21: Yeah, and the people you
20: go check Ohio.
2: You see why I left Minnesota for Minnesota? Those were my choices.
21: Yeah, and those ladies were going to find you.
2: Right.
20: Scientists think that a new tectonic plate boundary is forming, which could split up part of Africa.
2: Yeah. Really?
20: .. It might take a few million years, but they think it's eventually going to happen.
4: How many Minnesota sports championships, men's sports championships, will we have by the time?
21: Zero.
4: Africa is split in two.
21: Zero.
20: You're willing to bet? I'll bet you.
21: I don't know. I bet
20: we win one before Africa splits.
21: Well, I'll be dead.
20: Oh, man.
2: How dare you?
20: It's called a win-win.
2: Yeah, what if AI comes around and, like, you live forever?
20: Exactly.
21: Mm.
20: Would you choose to be immortal if you could be?
21: Good question.
20: But your friends and family can't.
21: No.
20: But you could make new friends. You could make new families.
2: Yeah, you're basically a vampire. Have you not seen the Vampire Lestat?
20: Right.
21: The who?
20: No, I don't read statistics about vampires.
21: No. Well played.
20: You could be like Homelander. I watched the second to last episode last night, right before the old wild game.
21: Mm.
20: Homelander's essentially immortal at this point.
2: I've got to watch it.
20: With one episode to go. Finale next week.
2: Yeah. A Rooster finale was fantastic. What a great half-hour comedy show.
21: That's
2: great.
20: Steve Carell show.
2: It's just great. It's just well done. Enjoyed it.
20: This makes a lot of sense. Think about this. Doctors are reportedly walking away from their practices 8 years earlier than before. Now they're leaving around age 48 because they are getting burnt out on paperwork, among other things. But just in general, we need more doctors in this country.
2: Yeah.
20: And they're quitting earlier.
2: Yeah.
21: I would.
2: Dr. Stephen Mead, I miss you every day. I still can't find one to take his spot.
21: I would guess because about 6, 7, 8 years ago, a lot of people became experts in the field. That's, I bet, part of it.
2: What do you mean?
21: Well, people
2: as far as people.
21: Yeah, like, their own opinions, Google, which is fine. Doctor,
2: Yeah, that's true.
4: Mine's literally retiring right now.
2: I hate it, man. Like, I love this guy. I told this guy he's seen parts of me nobody else has ever seen.
21: Yeah.
4: He's felt parts of me that nobody else has ever felt.
21: Yeah. Well,
20: I don't buy that.
21: Yeah. Nobody buys that.
2: Well, he did it for free.
4: Yeah.
21: Oh.
20: He might have been the first one with a glove on, but.
2: Oh, touche. Yeah. That's probably true.
4: Didn't wear the glove that one time. It was weird.
2: And weird. And both his hands were on your shoulder. Hey,
21: and it was a dentist appointment.
20: He immediately started chewing gum afterwards.
4: Yeah. Oh, my.
2: A lady named Kelly, who was a listener to the show, back to yesterday's show, we were talking about it, saw us having a food truck. She said they should call it Sauces Succulent Sides.
21: Mm, yes.
2: And you would serve nothing but fries and rings and slaws and tots.
21: That's brilliant.
2: Gentle that caresses lady. Of your love handles.
20: Sauce, what was the name of that?
21: Sauces Succulent Sides.
20: Say it again faster.
21: Sauces Succulent Sides.
20: All right, that's not bad.
2: Hey, not bad at all.
4: You're good at tongue twisters.
20: It's not what I hear.
21: You know, your sources are bad.
20: Well, they all got let go.
21: They did?
20: Yeah.
21: I thought we all took pay cuts.
20: No, they all got let go.
21: Oh, that's sad.
20: Hey, let's go down the hallway, if you will. End of an era. Dave Ryan, yeah, after 33 yeah. years here at KDWB, announced yesterday he is retiring.
21: Yeah, man.
2: Yeah.
20: Guy's an icon, man.
21: Icon, man.
20: Yeah. There's no doubt in the radio Mount Rushmore in the Twin Cities, at least in our lifetime, the two no-brainers are Dave Ryan and Tom Bernard.
21: They're correct, yeah.
20: I think the other two, you could sit there and debate, and there's a whole bunch of other worthy people that are in that conversation. But in terms of just, sure.
2: Sure.
20: But Bernard's a no-brainer, Dave Ryan's a no-brainer.
2: Yeah, correct. 100%.
21: Well said.
2: Yep.
20: The other two you can fight over for as long as you want. But
2: it's a hell of a thing, man, to have
20: no-brainers,
2: a
20: man.
2: In this business to sustain, especially morning radio, it is not easy.
20: And I think there was some strategy to have turnover on his show, but think of how many times he had to hit the reset button and start over with a new co-host, a new number two, a new like surrounding crew. It's been him and literally a cast of thousands, right? For 33 years, and it's worked for 33 years.
2: Yeah,
20: so,
2: no doubt.
21: Yeah.
20: Man, what a run for Dave. So he's congrats to Dave.
2: I still think we should hit the reset button on one particular part of the show just to follow his lead.
20: To see if it works.
2: Just to see if we have to.
20: Let's make it female in 25.
2: That'd be great.
20: That's what he does.
2: Yeah, for sure. But why not? Right.
20: So, Sauce, I mean, no offense, but
21: what? No,
20: we can't do the same bit forever.
2: Yeah.
20: It's been how long you been here? 20?
21: Yeah.
20: Oh my God.
21: Six.
20: Yeah. We need somebody 20. To go through all the same things you went through, like getting engaged, getting married, having Louie, all that stuff.
2: Yeah,
20: we
2: that's
20: need,
2: fun.
20: We need to go through that.
2: Yeah, we had a good time. And
21: thanks for.
2: Yeah, it's been a good run for you. So
20: I left out some of the cliff notes.
2: Yeah,
20: sure.
21: Thank you.
2: Yeah, over the cliff notes.
20: Yeah, some of the bigger things we left out.
2: Hey, I do want to say thanks to our friends at Starkey Hearing Foundation. Thank you, Starkey, who brings us a look at what's happening in NASCAR this weekend. We'll have a regular visit from our favorite driver,
20: William Sawalish.
2: Yeah, that's right. Yeah, but this weekend they're in Dover. It's All-Star Weekend in Dover this weekend.
21: Yeah.
2: So,
21: hell yeah.
2: Thank you to Starkey. And, man, this new product they've got to help you with here, it's unbelievable, man. Check out Starkey. And go on Starkey.com. You can get a free hearing test.
4: William Sawalish on Monday.
2: William Sawalish this Monday.
21: Oh, sweet.
2: That's
4: and,
2: right.
4: It's going to be pretty special.
2: Yeah.
4: That you guys, none of you guys know, and I can't wait.
2: Oh, really?
20: Interesting.
4: Including Hawk.
20: What a tease.
2: I don't know either.
4: Big surprise.
2: Oh, well, hell, let's go, man.
4: Everybody will find it really cool, but.
2: Are we allowed to say what we're doing next weekend?
4: I think so.
2: Okay. Zacho and I are going to the NASCAR race in Charlotte next weekend.
21: Oh, hell yeah.
2: Yeah, man. Looking forward to it. Can't wait.
21: I hope you guys have a really fun time.
2: You don't mean that.
21: Of course I do.
4: You don't.
21: I want you guys to have fun. I like when you guys do fun things.
2: Thank you.
21: And I'll see you Monday.
2: Oh, yeah. You're out tomorrow. That's right, aren't you?
21: Yeah. But I love you guys. And I'll see you tomorrow, Hogs.
2: Saturday.
21: Will you buy Zorba's?
2: You said Saturday, right?
21: I don't care. Come up tomorrow.
4: I'll see you tomorrow.
21: Well, come up after.
2: I got to help. With some things, but I'll come on Saturday. I'll buy whatever. Who's Zorba?
21: The pizza place.
2: Oh, yeah. Hell yeah, man.
20: Tomorrow at 8:15, initials with $116,000 up for grabs. Hawks on an unstoppable tear. But look, Zacho won a couple of weeks ago in Grandview.
2: And Parrish dominated last week.
20: And Parrish dominated last week. Sauce is out tomorrow, so Zach's in. So Marnie, Hawk, Parrish, and Zacho tomorrow will square off. But one of you gets a crack at $116,000. We want somebody to win it. Can somebody just call in and say the right letters and we can give them a bunch of money and start this thing over again? How about somebody wins tomorrow? Can we manifest that?
2: Let's do it. I like the way you said manifest. You don't want Marnie to win.
20: Yeah. The Manfest will be at Grandview this weekend, but we'll manifest a winner tomorrow. Power Trip Morning Show, 5:30 to 9. 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
2: day. You too, Abba-dabba. Do your little dance, baby girl. Bye, everybody.
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turns a hurried shot, blocked out in front. Avalanche get to it. They fire one. That's blocked as well. Grabbing it, McKinnon. McKinnon a shot. Kick save, Ballstead. And he's got it for a whistle. Swung up high, Kulak to Burns. The Avs in business. Burns a shot. They score. Brett Burns let it fly. So that puck battle got past the Minnesota stick into Kulak, and he sent it rink wide. Parker Kelly got a tip on it. By McKinnon, bumped by Middleton. Worked to free. Kadri's a man in front. Came in with a shot, also the save, and he's got it. Boy, Ballstead had to be wary of Landeskog at the back post. The one faceoff. Left wing pass for Wah. Wah feeds it back to Taves. Wristing one, they score. It was tipped in front. Jack Drury, the deflection with 3:33 left. It's a one goal.

0: morning, 9 to noon. Charles, St. Paul, capital city. 34 seconds in. Johansson score, goal. What? Game six, I can feel it. Let's go. And then we play prevent defense for the rest of the game and only do 7 shots? L. Come on, Wild. What are we doing? What is the goal here? Why?
1: Thanks, Charles. Yeah, we got outshot in the second period, 8-3. And the onslaught of Avalanche hockey effort and acumen was duly noted. And Danila Yurov had a high stick, had a high sticking penalty nearing the end of the second period.
2: Yeah, Makar.
1: So we go on the penalty kill, and we're up 3-1. And we kill the vaunted Avalanche's penalty.
2: PK of the season, right?
1: PK of the season. That's how I look at it. I mean, because we just all, and this is not a we're Minnesota sports fan, so we can cast our gaze the way of, pardon the pun, Avalanches that are about to just envelop us. Well, that's not the case here. The case here is game flow. Game flow had switched. I don't know if we were getting tired. I don't know what was happening.
2: We were on tilt, man.
1: We were on tilt. We were fixing to go sideways, too.
2: It's crazy, too. You can sell yourself out of that period once you kill that penalty. Like, wow. All things considered, there weren't a ton of high-danger chances in the second period. Mm-hmm. We just offered nothing offensively for 20 minutes. So Right. You're on tilt,
1: right?
2: But you're going into the final frame up two,
1: right?
2: And just need a spark. And to Charles's point on the talkback, 7 total shots
1: in
2: the second and third period.
1: What was that tweet you sent me last night or this morning?
2: Yeah, that's a record.
1: It's like we're up 3-0. We're the only team in the history of the NHL and Stanley Cup playoff game to be up 3-0, then 3-0 in a game. Then what?
2: So it's Optistats, I think, is what it is, and mm-hmm. It says that the Wild of the

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8: 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A black man from the projects comes forward with information about the case.
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11: I get 90 years for killing somebody I have never seen.
8: Behind bars, Lee finds an unlikely ally in his cellie, Robert. The pair are like chalk and cheese. There's no way their paths would ever cross on the outside. But as a fellow inmate, Robert sees through the lies and vows to do the unthinkable. Clear Lee's name.
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14: If you're with me, you're golden. 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

0: Yes, sir.
1: Do you have anything involving the potential placement of teams on the Minnesota Vikings schedule that you would like to share? Or do you just let them, like players are just like, let them fall where they may. And I'm not saying once a player, always a player. With you, I am saying once an athlete, always an athlete.
0: Ooh, yeah.
1: But I remember there are just like, you know, I can't remember if it was AM 1130 KFAN or early stages of FM 100.3. Schedule come out, have a player on, have a coach on. And really, they don't, you know, it's not like, damn it, Lambeau in December. That's really going to cause me to stare at a ceiling fan when I lay in bed because it's going to be cold.
0: Yeah.
1: Is players and coaches generally are just like, okay, now we know where they fall. The X amount in a row at home or on the road mm-hmm. at certain parts of the season seem to matter a lot to the Nacho types.

0: part of it. I always remind our fans, it's one of the only jobs I know where when they come to work, there's an ambulance that follows them while they're doing their job. Yeah. Like, it's a super dangerous job.
1: That's a brilliant way to look at it.
0: You have to have an amazing skill set, keep yourself in remarkable shape, and
2: do
0: so
2: in a high level. Worst case, know how to fall.
0: And not get trampled. I mean, honestly, it's the facts of the job are crazy what good athletes these men and women are.
1: Sadly, one of our sports friends was taken away in a metaphorical ambulance last evening. And we will get into that with Kevin Gorg, 11KG at Gorgomatic 21, analyst at Canterbury Park. CanterburyPark.com to learn more about opening day a week from Saturday. 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And we're excited to see you out there. To come to Canterbury to win trifectas and superfectas and exactas and win plays, you need money. So let's give some away right now.
2: Yeah, the fan and BigDeck.com want to give you a shot to win some bonus bucks, national cash contest style. 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

We'll dive a little deeper into the epic collapse. We'll look at other Minnesota epic collapses. And then we'll talk about the upcoming epic collapse when the Wolves lose to the... you know what? They're not going to lose. They're going to win. They're going to even the series at 3 games apiece and force a decisive Game 7 in San Antonio. We'll take a break. We'll come back with a little Distat Lad here on the Common Man Program on the Fan.

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15: We're talking about streaming music. 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
16: Not so long ago, people were spending a lot of money on buying CDs and physical media. We got this new thing. That was Napster. There were 27 billion transfers per month, song transfers.
15: Everything was completely upended, and Apple came along in 2003 and brought massive stability to this huge sea change. At the same time, roughly, an alternative model was developing, and that was just streaming.
16: The first legit on-demand streaming service was Rhapsody in 2001. Pandora came along in 2005. Spotify comes along. They changed the game. Pandora was still trying to be kind of like radio in a way. Spotify was like, no, we're really going to be on-demand. But these royalties, Tidal pays the most at 1.3 cents. Apple's 0.7, YouTube Music 0.7. Spotify pays 0.4 cents per stream, same as Amazon, and then Pandora's down to 0.1. But as an artist,

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14: 30% chance of showers and thunderstorms after 4 p.m. today. High of 78.
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0: 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We welcome you back to the afternoon aardvark. 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My name is Dan Burrell. I host the program. Guardsy produces the show. And we appreciate your interest in today's festivities that will feature Bonus Luigi at the bottom of the 3 o'clock hour. He is on the uglydeck.com guest lineup. Also, the only other scheduled guest right now would be guests, the listeners, the writers who have made it their mission to contribute via Dr. Dan's inbox. I haven't really set a time yet. It'll either probably be 4:30 or 5:30. 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And it seems as if it's a target-rich environment right now. That's just my hunch. But perhaps I'm expecting too much. I don't know. But email jg@kfan.com to get in on the Dr. Dan's inbox fun on this Thursday afternoon. This is a bonus bucks day as well. We'll give you some opportunities to maybe win some cash. Maybe that'd be a nice consolation given the current condition of your psyche on the basis of what took place last night in Denver, Colorado. We've talked about this before after other devastating outcomes, that the cruelty, I thought, to last night was that most Wild fans had, I believe, resigned themselves to the fact that the series was going to end last night. And they may have had some hope that the Wild could extend it, but they kind of expected there's a good chance it's going to be over, right? It felt like after Game 4 that it could be. And if the Wild had sort of in standard fashion dropped a, 4-2 decision, in which they were behind most of the way, got a late goal, it didn't really matter, 4-2. In fact, maybe the other team gets two empty netters, 5-2.
2: Like Game 4.
0: People would have been disappointed.
2: Sure.
0: But they said, yeah, okay, well, that's unfortunate. Now we got to figure out where we go from here, but that's kind of what I thought. The cruelty was the way the game played out. You get ahead 1-0. You get ahead 2-0. You get ahead 3-0 twice.
2: Right.
0: One of those taken away. And even after two periods, you're up 3-1. And you're starting to say to yourself, it's right in front of them. To their credit, they put themselves in a position where at least they can bring this thing back here. And then you start playing the game of, well, why can't we win here in Game 6? The place should be raucous on Friday night. Game 6s in Minneapolis and St. Paul, kind of cool. Never been in that position before in this town. And then, of course, the bottom drops out. So that's the double. That's where I do think I sense that the sports gods have an extra cruelty streak for this market above and beyond many markets, because a routine loss would have been it would have been disappointing. People wouldn't have been pleased, but they wouldn't have been devastated. The way it played out last night was historic, most assuredly calamitous, and devastating. And I mentioned about attempting to reverse the sports cliche. One of the most time-honored of all sports cliches tends to be applied mainly to football, is that it's the old, the best offense is a good defense. And I'm here to tell you, we need to reverse that as of at least last night, late. Because I would argue that last night, the best defense, well, the only defense, would have been a good offense. That's what ailed or I think doomed the Minnesota Wild last night. There are times where the opposite of the time-honored cliche is true. And what the Wild needed last night as a good defense is to play better offense, or maybe I should just say play offense. And I get it. We tend to remember the times where on the prevent, it bites you. It doesn't always bite you in football or hockey. In fact, we don't even bring it up on the occasions when it doesn't bite you. But last night's game, what was the stat? 7 shots in the final 42 minutes and 52 seconds of the game. Come on, man. That's not, frankly, I don't even think that's giving your defense a chance. When it's just free reign for them to do whatever they want to do offensively. So how do you counter that? You put some pressure on their defense. You continue to play offense. Maybe it wouldn't have mattered with the goaltender change. We'll never know. 7 shots in, what did I say? It's actually almost 44 minutes.
2: Right.
0: 7 shots in 44 minutes.
2: Mm-hmm.
0: That's impossible. Not to mention, I'll tell you something. At the beginning of overtime, if for whatever reason a penalty would have existed that prohibited the visiting team, in this case, because it's the Wild, it's a double secret probation penalty. You are not allowed, other than the goaltender, to have any other players on the ice. No defensemen, no forwards. It's just a goaltender. I'm here to tell you, it would have looked no different than what it looked like in OT. It didn't look like the Wild was there. And it became inevitable that they were going to score. I don't think there's any question about that. Now, I get the old bit about where they were devastated. They knew it was over once they gave it away with the tying goal late in the third period. But offense matters, man. I think there's an element of that with the Wolves in game 6, too. Obviously, defense always counts. But with your offense, you have to put pressure on the other team. At least give them the illusion that you're trying to score, that you're trying to put them on their heels a little bit. And certainly the Wild did not do any of that last night. On the on the calamitous index, I had somebody tweet me today suggesting that this should go rank right up there with Vikings-Falcons, 1998.
2: Oh, no.
0: And I respectfully would say, you're hurt right now.
2: Yeah.
0: I get the recency bias. You're hurt. And again, I would say for a single game, it might be the most embarrassing loss in playoff history for the Minnesota Wild. I have no problem having that discussion. But let's remember something. And this, again, is part of the cruelty. If the Wild held on to that lead, they were still going to be 3-2 down in the series, and we're going to have to win the next 2 in a row as well just to get to the next round, which would be, what, the conference finals. That's it. But it felt weightier because of the way the Wild had played and the position they'd put themselves in, and I think that's why that listener wanted to couple it or wanted to rank it with, you know, Gary Anderson, wide left. Anderson hasn't missed in 2 years, the whole bit. No comparison, because that was to get to the Super Bowl, obviously.
2: Which we haven't been since the 70s.
0: That's also true. So, no, it's not on that level. But again, I think it part of the reason it felt like it was it just happened. And the other reason was it was cataclysmic.
2: It's on the calendar now
0: it's
2: forever.
0: It's got to be. You can't get much more cataclysmic than coughing that one up. There's just no spin on it. There's no varnish. There's no sheen you can put on it. Well, you know, Colorado, they're probably going to win the cup. No, none of that makes any sense. So let's remember, as much as we want to think everything's built around defense and defense matters, there are times when the best defense is a good offense because it forces the other team to play differently, to not feel like I said, they've got free reign in a hockey game on your end of the ice, right? And that's what it felt like. That's what it felt like for, what do we say, almost the last 44 minutes of the game. It almost started to feel inevitable. Now, I was switching back and forth because I like hearing via satellite, I can get the wild feed. And then occasionally I was going to the other feed. I said, well, how panicky are they getting? And they were, their daubers were down. Their announcers basically said, well, it's 3-1. We got to get it to 3-2 to start the third period. Yeah. They were basically saying it's a long shot if we don't do that.
2: Right.
0: And I think there was still reason to feel like, well, maybe you're going to survive this because two goals, I mean, it's not the most dangerous lead in hockey, but in a playoff game, it should be a decent lead. But again, if you're not pursuing anything offensively to put pressure on them, then doesn't it almost feel inevitable that sooner or later they're going to catch up? It's just a matter of whether they catch up in time before the final horn, but that's not, I don't know if there's any explanation for it. I'll be curious to see what Louis thinks about the way we played. Maybe he'll say that he thinks Colorado had a lot to do with it. But I would say the way sports are set up now, hockey to a degree and basketball for sure, offense is very important because offense is a way to help your defense. Maybe a shot on goal, maybe a couple of shots, maybe getting inside, getting on their side of the ice, the right side of the blue line. Is that okay? Is that permissible? Because you haven't won the game yet, and isn't everybody telling us they're explosive?
2: Yeah.
0: They're too good. It's going to be hard to keep them down. So get that elusive fourth goal, right? And we didn't – do we even come close to getting the fourth goal?
2: There was one that hit the post,
0: that's
2: I think.
0: True.
2: Was it Fabes?
0: Did Kaprizov play?
2: He was out there.
0: Okay.
2: Yeah, sure. He was out there. He didn't record a shot. So two shots in the final two games,
0: right,
2: if you're keeping track. The fan and BigDuck.com, they're keeping track. They want to give you a shot to win bonus bucks. It is our national cash contest. First keyword of the afternoon is cash. Go to KFAN.com and enter the keyword cash.
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0: hockey schedule, well, NFL schedule release, the whole kit and caboodle is, I think, scheduled for 7 p.m. Central, correct? And we have a program
1: with
0: after
1: the
0: us.
1: Podcast team, yeah.
0: Yeah, the whole team is out there.
1: Or PA, Bursich, and Lieber.
0: So it's coming in as it usually does in drips and drabs as being confirmed by perhaps more credible media sources than Bonesaw.
1: Right. Our source from a few days ago.
0: Our source who disappointed us from a few days ago. Looks like we're going to host the Lions again in a late December game. December 20, according to Gessling. It's a Sunday night game. We will be hosting the Detroit Lions. We're also hearing that the last regular season game of the season will be at home against the Bears. And I think, has it been confirmed yet that we're going to Chicago in week two? Or at least that has been circulated.
1: Okay, I've not seen that.
0: In addition, and then we talked yesterday, I believe, about the, we're going to play the 49ers in Mexico City, correct?
1: Yes.
0: And I don't remember what week that was.
1: That is week 11.
0: Week 11. So if there's other ones coming your way, let us know.
1: Packers home opener is a rumor. Vikings Packers at the
0: Staples
1: Stadium. Yeah. That's a rumor that was texted to me today.
0: I think the Bears are going to play, maybe host Green Bay on Christmas Day. That's the Christmas Day game. That's been reported by several outlets.
1: Yes.
0: And I'm forgetting one or two others. But as they come in drips and drabs, we'll pass them along to you. I think statistically, it's already been determined that the Bears are going to have the toughest schedule in the league. And I assume that's because they won the division, right? And then you're playing in a good division. So you have to play each of those teams twice.
1: Right.
0: So that I don't even remember what division we're playing. When I say division, I mean opposite division. I don't know. But there you have it. Bradshaw and Bryant, KVN text line is open at 646-86. Has Bill Guerin emerged yet? He was described as looking like he had just gone 10 rounds with Mike Tyson.
1: Yeah, I read that too.
0: On his way to the locker room.
1: Yep.
0: Making no eye contact with any of the usual media jackals, including Russo Radio.
2: But you know what?
0: I have not. Has he heard anything since?
1: No. The next time we hear from him will probably be the season ender, which I would assume is probably going to be tomorrow, the season ending press conference.
0: Yeah, I would assume so too.
1: I would assume they'll probably do that.
0: Or what's tomorrow? Friday?
1: Tomorrow's Friday.
0: Yeah, they're not going to do it on the weekend. You're right.
1: I'd be surprised.
0: That's true. What hit you about last night? Or are you already moving on to, does this mean that Quinnesota is going to want to get the first plane out of town?
1: Yeah. Well, people have already gone there.
0: They have. It didn't take long at all.
1: People have already gone there. I mean, a lot hit me. You mentioned the hope. How hope is sometimes the worst thing you can have.
0: Yeah.
1: Right? It's just a cruel tease. And that's exactly what happened. I'm trying to remember when they hit the post, because I just had a bad feeling after that.
0: That they were going to need that goal?
1: Just because you know that Colorado's going to make a push, mm-hmm. and you're definitely clock watching. Even the first 4 minutes or so, I heard Kenny Albert say something like, you know, we're a minute into the third period, game five. And then it felt like an hour and a half, and he said, 4 minutes into the third period. I'm like, man, I feel like a lot's happened, and the clock is just stuck. Because they did play really well defensively for that time, too. It wasn't like Colorado had this deluge of great scoring chances.
0: Correct.
1: Every time they kind of made a little bit of a push, the Wild were very responsible. The Wild did a good job, you know, kind of just sending it back in. They did a good job keeping them out of their zone. So I think it was just the false hope. And then what I always do is, and we kind of did this yesterday with Wemby, you start going backwards and being mad about stuff that's already happened previous. And Russo wrote about this a little bit, but the way that they played the other night in St. Paul, that's what should bug you.
0: Yeah.
1: Like, that's why games like that end up haunting you. As much as last night's going to haunt you as well because of how you gave it up. It was less than 4 minutes to go and you had a 2-goal lead. So those types of things end up haunting you almost worse because of what comes after it. And obviously, the other thing is, too, it's like, I know we love Midzy, and because he takes his shirt off and he loves Gorg, and that's great, and he's got a good mustache sometimes, but the guy's just killed him 2 years in a row.
0: Well, the goal numbers are... Maybe historic
1: while he's on the ice.
0: Right? Yeah. I don't know if they're... I think they might be unprecedented.
1: In fact, so much so that, as I tweeted out last night, you can't blame this on Julius Randle. Somebody photoshopped Julius's face on Volstad's head, which I said, you needed to move it one player down, where, you know, Midzy's trying to block the shot in name only on what was a great shot, obviously, by McKinnon. But
0: yes,
1: then
0: it was
1: just... The defense in overtime, you know, we've seen him cop the puck up in the corner. I'm not going to put it all on him, but like
0: that's
1: when
0: hard to get past
1: that's it. Who you rely on when you have some injuries, and a guy who's, you know, killed you the last two postseasons, unfortunately, is in a big spot again with you. And just the icing for no reason. It's just, you can't have those mental errors. Like, everything does matter.
0: You have to keep pressing. You know, I'm not saying be stupid and reckless, because any team and any coach will say, we are going to moderate a little bit. When we find ourselves up in a surprising position, 3-0 on the road, we're going to moderate some things. I don't have a problem with that. I don't want reckless play to make it too easy for a really explosive offensive team to get back in the game. But you have to keep pushing back. You cannot be afraid to win, or you can't be too afraid to lose in that situation. That's what it looked like to me. And the numbers, I think, as we talked about, speak to that very issue. This is from 763 guy. The sting of the series to me is that Colorado is vulnerable defensively. We took advantage of it in game 1 and 4. And in the first period yesterday, the rest of the series, we did not push it. They did not, and they did not attack. Something about the Wild organization. I don't know what it is. Players come, players go. It still remains the same. They don't play a consistent game in and day out. This series could have been different. And I don't know, like I said, because I think Colorado is probably a better team. But under that circumstance, you're asking to get beaten, as odd as it sounds, even up 3-0, as far as I'm concerned. Wild blow a 3-goal lead. John Hines and Julius Randle to search jobs on Indeed. More strip talk with Kessler. We need Wolves in 7. Wow. Covered a lot of ground there.
1: It's a P1 listener.
0: Covered
1: is what we call
0: a
1: it.
0: Lot of yep. Ground there. Real quick, by the way, we'll get to this in more detail yesterday, and it's what we've talked about a couple times already. Here's your headline, Wall Street Journal sports guy. Victor Wembanyama gets angry, then gets his revenge. It's not stopping. Yeah. It's not going to stop.
1: I think I'm out on the Spurs now. I used to
0: honestly,
1: like
0: it's. But I don't even know if it's their fault. I blame, like I said, sort of the media approach more than just. I mean, teams are going to do that. They're going to do those sorts of things. Here's another sentence. A couple sentences. Wemby was rightly kicked out of the game.
1: That's awful big for him to admit that.
0: Yes, that was going on a limb. Regrettable, sure. A loss of composure, you bet. A young player's costly mistake is why it's still a close series. That too, and yet also a message, a declaration from basketball's greatest sensation that he has limits and won't be provoked, poked, and pushed around. I'll say it again. Is there any chance those same words would be written about Draymond Green after applying that kind of elbow to the neck? Now, again, he's got a track record. I get that.
1: Mm-hmm.

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4: Got some scattered showers the rest of the evening. Sunny tomorrow with a high of 87.
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6: This one stings. Just love the guys, love the coaching staff, the whole organization. Yeah, I mean, this one really stings. I just felt like we had a really good team, and, you know, you get through these guys, you never know, but, I mean, if we had to lose, you want to lose to these guys are the best, President's Trophy. It stings right now just because I feel like we had a really great team.
7: Quinn Hughes, in the wake of the wild, devastating setback in overtime, meaning, of course, that the club is eliminated. They lose the series in five games. There is no beautiful doubleheader, so to speak, or really about the same time, game sixes at both the arena formerly known as the X and Target Center. The Wolves will have a game six, but the Wild will not. Lou Nanny is kind enough to join us for some bonus time today to sort of help everybody digest it via the Connecticut Water Systems hotline, brought to you by, as always, Kemp's. I'm just going to start. I got a lot of good texts I want to run by you, but I'll start with the most obvious question and the most general question. What happened last night?
8: In my mind, what happened was the Wild were terrible for the first 10 minutes of the second period. And I'm seeing why that was a terrible. They're up 3-0. They force the goaltender out of the game. The goalie comes in who had been shoddy the game before. You know, he let in six the first game. They still kept going with him. Then when he got hammered in the third game, they pull him out. He doesn't get back till then. So now you're going into the second period, and you got a goaltender who's got to be having some second thoughts about how he played the previous game in the net, and you don't test him. You don't get any shots, very few shots. And to me, that's when I really start getting frustrated, because the thing I thought should have happened in the second period, the moment you see that goaltender's changed, you got to start saying, you got to get shots on net. I don't care if they come from the boards, yep, the point, yep, behind the net, off his head, whatever. You've got to test this guy early and often. Make him uneasy, because he is uneasy going in the net, and they didn't. And that's when the game started to swing, even though, the second period was terrible overall, but not to do anything in that first 10 minutes of the second period was killing me. But they played a real good 16 minutes of the third period. People could say they're sitting back, wherever. No, they played a textbook checking game. They didn't put a lot of pressure on, but they did have some spurts. But at the same time, Colorado wasn't getting a lot of spurts in that time. And then the final 4 minutes, 3.5 minutes, the way it was played was just, a couple of bears that you don't like to see being made.
7: Yep.
8: And then the tying goal. I know Middleton's been taking a lot of crap, but I have to tell you something. I love the way Wallstedt played. He played great. But that third goal was all Wallstedt. There's no any. If you watch Chelios on TV, this and that, quoting Gretzky, Wallstedt had no reason in the world to go down.
7: No, that's the key question.
8: If he stands up, that puck can't get in there.
7: And
8: Middleton was playing for a pass across, which the thing he could have done differently in my mind was, because the center area was clogged so well, he could have rushed McKinnon to shoot him, react to him quicker, go to him rather than staying to protect the pass. But you can't score from there. At that time, when a guy's holding the puck and you have that much time there, there was no need to go down. Like Charlie said, if he even came out 6 inches,
7: there was nothing
8: to shoot at.
7: Mm-hmm.
8: You know, Mulsett played phenomenal. But that one, there was no reason to go down. And even though you only give him over 5-6 inches, he put it there.
7: Yeah, it's hard to argue with any of that. I think that's very well stated. We were talking about this earlier. You know, the old football cliche is sometimes the best offense is a good defense. I think you can turn that around. Sometimes the best defense is a good offense. And particularly to your point about when the goalie change is made, I get it. You don't want to be reckless with a 3-goal lead, but you have to keep moving. You have to keep giving their defense something to think about, don't you?
8: Yeah, that's exactly what they should have done. If you keep pressure on them in that first 10 minutes, you're going to force turnovers. You're going to get some opportunities.
7: Exactly.
8: And even if you're just, as I said, putting pucks on net from all areas, you are going to eventually get some from good areas mm-hmm. with the kind of pressure you're putting on there. And that's when you have to challenge and try and make a statement that you're continuing to come. But if you don't put any pressure on, as the game goes on, now, the goaltender's getting comfortable. He should have been real comfortable. He only had 7 shots the last 2 periods.
7: Yep.
8: Then you got the other team. You know, they know that you're basically hanging back.
7: The game shifts. Yeah.
8: Thinking defensively, you know.
7: Right.
8: Just, yeah.
7: You can see it. I'm sure you can see it right in front of your eyes.
8: Oh, yeah. I mean, that first 10 minutes, second period, I'm saying, what are you doing? What's going on here?
7: Yeah.
8: You got a new goalie in there, and you created 3 opportunities to score goals by strong forecheck, and we just didn't get to the pucks the way we should have, and didn't check the way they did.
7: So the debate today via the text line is whether that was a failed strategy, that they were under orders to change the way they had played, or whether that's just players not executing.
8: That's just players not executing. That was, I guarantee you, Hines was not telling them to lay back. You don't tell them to lay back because you've already got a 3-0 lead because of the way you were putting pressure on.
7: Mm-hmm.
8: You're not going to say, okay, now let's just sit back. We got 3, we'll wait. You know that you got a team that can score goals like they can, not only fast, but in bunches. You can't sit back. You can't give them an opportunity. The thing is, you cut down opportunities by having the puck, by not allowing them so much puck possession time.
7: Yeah.
8: And they just quit doing it. They did a good job in the third period for the 60 minutes, I have to tell you. I love the way they were, when they turn it over, they occasionally forced the play. But the moment they turned over, they were getting into a defensive mode right away, so they had 4 guys back. They weren't given the zone quickly. They certainly weren't given shot from the slot area that often. They were keeping the puck to the outside, so it looked good. But, you know, if you give too many shots from the top of the point and you got screens in front and tips, Walster was only beat by the 2 tips that he had nowhere. You know, he's not going to have any chance of stopping. The only way he's stopping it is if it hits him. So those were unfortunate goals, but great tips. That's why you shoot the puck in that area and you have somebody screening the goal to 4 tips.
7: This text covers a lot of ground, so bear with me, but I want to read it in its entirety to get your reaction to it. 952 guy writes, as everyone wrings their hands about the Wild, can we please acknowledge 2 things? The Wild had a great year. They beat a very good Dallas team. That said, can anyone in this town also recognize the Avs are the best team in the league? They were dominant all season, just won 8 of 9 playoff games. Did the Wild have some very untimely injuries? Yes. Did they have some unfortunate lapses in recent games? Yes. Did Colorado have anything to do with the 4-1 series win? Yes. For God's sake, please acknowledge that. Minnesota didn't lose this series. The Avs won it. Now, before you answer this question or react to it, I want you to think of whether you would accept that paragraph and take it at face value if you were running, if you were the general manager of the Minnesota Wild. Would that satisfy you, what he wrote?
8: And losing's never going to satisfy me. But I will. He's extremely accurate in a lot of areas. We talked about it on the radio. I said I felt very strongly, first of all, that if Ek and Brodin were healthy, that the Wild were going to beat Colorado. I really did. I believed that in my mind, just like I kept telling you that I wanted Dallas. We're going to beat Dallas. I I really believe the same thing was going to happen. Now, having said that, I will tell you off the record. I said to a couple of guys that I worked with on the TV, I said, well, I can't beat them without those two guys. I said, I just wanted to go six, hopefully even seven, but I don't think you can beat that team losing your top two defensive players. Now, having said that, I felt that they were going to win last night. I remember on the radio, I know they're going to play good. I really think they're going to win. But I didn't think they were going to come back and win in two more games. That you're not just going to discard what Colorado is. And it's because you had losses in a crucial area, and you have holes that it's tough to make up for that kind of deficiency when you've got holes like missing your two top defensive players to win. I'm thoroughly ecstatic about the year Wild had. I'm disappointed that they didn't win last night. I still think I sent a text to you today because I know Quinn a little bit. And I just says I feel so sorry for you because you guys played hard. It was so close, but that's why you play the sport. You got the agony of defeat, and you got the ecstasy when you're winning, and that's what makes the game beautiful. But it's really not easy to take or tough to take. I wouldn't be taking it very, very well, but I'm proud of that team. They played hard. They gutted it out. I love the team. I just love that team, and I was disappointed that they weren't at their healthiest to give Colorado, because I was feeling so good about this team. I thought they were going to win. They had a real good chance to win the cup.
7: The another one of the time-honored sports cliches is the best ability is availability. So, again, if you're the general manager, at what point, no matter how much you like Erickson Ek and Brodin and how much this team missed both of them, especially, as you say, defensively, do you have to start saying, well, I love these guys, but I don't know if we can count on them in key points, playoffs from time to time, staying healthy? Does that have to be a concern moving forward?
8: Well, it wouldn't be for me right now, I got to tell you, because they showed what they mean to the team when they're healthy.
7: Mm-hmm.
8: Just because they've had other injuries doesn't mean they're going to have future injuries. And when you look around, when you those two guys, especially Erickson Ek, he doesn't miss that many times.
7: Right.
8: I mean, he plays hurt so often, it's incredible. And look what happened to him. You're going to say that type of injury, now we can talk about it. He lost an edge, he goes into the board, he breaks the bone in his foot, the backbone by the heel. That's what happened. Now, you telling me that's going to happen again?
7: I hope not.
8: I'm not going to give up a hockey player who I know what I can get from him and what he's and how he's performed and how he plays such a tough game. That's why you get hurt a lot of times, because you do things that the other guys you might be getting in the trade won't do. Now, do you want that kind of guy, or you want a guy that you're going to hope that doesn't get hurt? And Brodin, I mean, he's had a couple times now, keeps blocking shots and breaking his foot. And I just think they got to find a way to protect the foot better from when you're blocking shots.
7: Mm-hmm.
8: Like I said, I don't know what they could do, but the old days we used to have the ankle guards. And trust me, when the guys could shoot the puck then like they can now. You start getting Bobby Hull's slap shot in the ankle, you think you got a broken foot, because you do. But they got to find a way to protect those kind of injuries. It's not like he's getting injured because he's getting belted through the boards or anything. He's such a great skater, but he throws his body in front of pucks all day long, and he keeps, you know, getting hurt in the foot and that, and unfortunately, he got that too. No, I think you saw what you missed by not having him. Why would you think about trading him just because he did get an injury? Does that mean they're forever going to get an injury? No. They're playing 82 games. It's a lot of hockey before the playoffs.
7: We've talked about, generally speaking, the center position forever. In fact, as you know, the approach Guerin has taken on the continued thirst for, you know, going out and getting a big time, adding a big time center, is the game has changed. We're too obsessed with that position necessarily. It's about the mix of players on the line, and we worry about the center thing too much. I don't know. I mean, you tell me. You're the hockey guy. Is it the way this, not necessarily the way this ended, but the current condition of this club, where there's a lot of talent, is it, do you view it as it's incumbent upon Guerin to find a way to add a frontline center to this mix?
8: Well, it's incumbent upon him to always try and do that. But let me tell you, like I said, if they had those other two guys there, this was a very capable team of winning the Stanley Cup. And they didn't have that center you're talking about. They had a good enough center when Ek was there.
7: Right.
8: So, but his obligation to the team is still to prove it every chance he gets, and he will be looking for that. And he's done a marvelous job of getting cap space down. The only problem that he's got now is two things. One, that some of his trade ability is gone because he's got two first rounds coming up that are both gone, so you don't have that. But secondly, the teams are signing these guys. We're not seeing so many guys go to free agency where you can just get them with money. Money wouldn't be a problem for him. He'd find a way to fit the guy in with the money-wise. It's getting somebody that's a free agent to do that. And look at how many free agents are getting taken off the block before they even hit free agency July 1st.
7: Yeah. Kaprizov, what do you think? The last two games.
8: Kaprizov's fantastic. Games. Like those guys were seeing on TV last
7: night. The last two
8: night.
7: Games?
8: He came to... Last night he was terrific. The only thing is he didn't shoot the puck.
7: Yeah, but you're the guy who's told me forever, shoot the bleeping puck. He's got to shoot
8: it
7: more.
8: Yeah, and I was seeing it last night when he passed one time, when Boldy passed one time. We had all the guys. By the way, so did Netches a few times.
7: Right.
8: And McKinnon's the only guy that didn't pass up shots when he had. Everybody else shot the puck. I mean, passed the puck. No. Hey, Kaprizov, he set the record for most points in the playoffs for the Wild last night. If you look at the total points, what's he got? He must have 15 points in the playoffs. Look at the guys on TV last night, what they said. Every one of them, and three of the four picked Kaprizov to get the winning goal. He says he's done everything and he brought the game. It's not that you always have to score the goal. You set up the goals.
7: Yeah, I get that. I got that.
8: And he set up 11 goals through the playoffs. And quite a number. Fourth game was bad, okay. But outside of that,
7: fourth game was pretty
8: important.
7: That's
8: what killed me. Everybody thinks that. Now you got to be the guy that scores the goal all the time. Look at Carolina; they've won 8 games.
7: Yeah.
8: Who hasn't scored from like he normally does? The top scorer, Aho.
7: Yeah. Well, Lou. Yeah, I get that. But I mean, game four is a pretty important game. I mean, the whole thing.
8: The whole thing turned
7: on that game.
8: Yeah. Well, the whole team was bad, and that's one guy.
7: Yeah.
8: You can't say one guy was going to bring that game through. Not with that kind of.
7: So, what are we going to do with the goaltending situation?
8: Wallstedt looks like he's going to be a gem, and expect Gumbel and Gus will bounce back.
7: Are you willing to trade him? Are you willing if you can get a top end forward, obviously. Center,
8: for Gus.
7: Now Gus has got the no trade, but I'm talking about Wallstedt, or
8: no,
7: do you think
8: Wallstedt,
7: you can't trade him now?
8: No.
7: Okay.
8: No, not from what you've seen.
7: Mm-hmm.
8: Maybe this guy, if he continues to play like this, imagine the career he could have.
7: Well, then
8: people with no trades do get traded.
7: That's
8: by the
7: true.
8: Way.
7: But that doesn't that essentially mean. So you. There's got to be an agreement there, right? There's got to be a waiver.
8: Yeah, but look at all the people that have agreed to be
7: because
8: traded.
7: Because you've said we don't have.
8: Had one.
7: We don't have
8: He's played for the Wild.
7: Yes. But we don't have that many assets left, as you said, to make any deal. So it almost has to be one of the goaltenders, doesn't it?
8: Well, no. They have some good assets left. It depends on what they want to give up.
7: Right.
8: Some of their young guys, they got some. You've got Yurov's young, Strammel's young, Heights young. They got a number of younger forwards. And I don't know how good these kids are going to be like. Strammel, I haven't seen him play it at the pro level yet.
7: Right,
8: but
7: right.
8: That's what pro scouts do. They go around and see what might be available in trades, and then they make a decision. But right now, your best bet is waiting for free agency, see what might come up. Because the one thing that can happen is a guy is going to be a free agent who's got the no trade. Or to certain teams, and he could do what Quinn Hughes did, force a trade to Minnesota. So then when you're forcing a trade there, if the guy wants to trade him, he's not in as good a position as he would be if he had a free end to trade him wherever he would. So he knows he's got to give a little in accepting an offer than he would if the guy was just going anywhere he wanted to trade him.
7: This is what tends to happen on the day after. So, you know, keep that in mind before you lose your temper. I'm going to read you this
8: text.
7: No,
8: I'm not losing my mind. I told you I'm ecstatic with this team. I feel so bad for them because they played so well all year long. They gave us a lot of thrills, and they were so much fun to watch. And I'm in my mind, I'm just thinking of what are you coming back with?
7: Yeah,
8: because
7: that's what...
8: look at the additions. Even McCarron and Foligno, additions that Brink at the deadline, you know, you got a heck of a group of players to start with.
7: Yeah, the I get that. But what I'm saying is people start coming up with a lot of, you know, desperate ideas. This is from 763 guy. Can we trade 97 for Jack Hughes, save $9 million for a few years in order to add a big-time center, keep Quinn happy, and be able to play him along with said center?
8: I wish he was a general manager when I was general manager.
7: What are you saying?
8: I'm saying that I would never do that. Mm-hmm. I would never do that. Because the best deals people make, including general managers, are all the deals they make with themselves. They say, I'm going to get this guy for that guy. It doesn't happen. And you sure don't want to give a Kaprizov for 99% of the league players.
7: I mentioned this much earlier in the program. I think part of what is making this such a hard day, traumatic night and day for Wild fans is the way they lost, right? Because I think a lot of people thought there was a good chance they were going to lose five, unlike you. If they'd lost it in kind of routine fashion, you know, 5-2 or something, or, you know, just where they weren't really in the game much, I think people would not be as traumatized as the way it went, Louie. I think the cruelty was the fans start getting their hopes like, oh my God, look at, they're really joining the battle here. Now it's 1-0. Now it's 2, now it's 3-0 twice. And I think then losing it that way, it wasn't the loss. It was the substance in the loss, the type of loss, the quality of the loss that seems so cruel. You know what I'm saying? Does that make sense?
8: You're exactly right. You're exactly right. That's why if you're playing a seventh game for the Stanley Cup, you don't want to lose 2-1. You want to lose 8-0 because you're going to play that over your mind 1,000 times. And I have to tell you, everybody feels so bad because they knew the Wild had that game to win last night. And that's what makes it so tough. Had it been a 6-1 blowout, you know, people would have just been going about their job today. They say, they don't have enough. They're shorthanded. Plus, Colorado's the best team in the league, blah, blah, blah. But getting so close, oh, boy. You sit up and think all night long of things that happened, and just like we're doing right now during the game.
7: Have you talked to Garen since the ending?
8: No, I didn't want to.
7: You leave him alone? Did you text him?
8: Business. I'll take time.
7: You're going to give him a second to... That's the beauty of having...
8: I feel so... He's done a great job, and I know how much it stings, and
7: you think he's suffering?
8: He's got business to do right now. You know, they got to have their meetings. Exit meetings, et cetera. But I'm proud of that team. I just feel so bad for all of them. Because they really did give an effort last night, and they just got to the point where many times it happens where you think, you can't make a mistake, and when you think you can't make a mistake, that's when it happens.
7: There's no doubt.
8: If you worry about making a mistake, you're going to make a mistake. And you have to realize that everybody makes mistakes. You just got to make sure you don't make the bad ones at the wrong time. You don't have to think, you can't think about making a mistake. You got to think positively about making the right play.
7: If you could, we'll have plenty of time to talk about this the next few weeks, because obviously we'll keep talking to you about the rest of the playoffs. But if you could add one piece to this team, to what you still are very encouraged by about this team, what it can be for a number of years, what is it?
8: A top-end centerman.
7: It is a centerman, okay.
8: Yeah, because can you imagine having a top-end centerman in your first line, Eriksson Ek on the second line? I mean, all of a sudden, you're as strong as anybody in the league, you know. And they're so tough to find, so tough to get. Yep. And all the great teams have them. The winning teams usually have a top centerman. you go back all the Stanley Cup champions and just look at center ice. You build a team from the goalie on out up the middle. And that's what they, if they get that, they're going to be fun. If they started to see it tomorrow where all the same guys are still like, have a heck of a team to watch, they still have a lot of fun with it. But if they add something even better on that, it's going to be fun.
7: Yeah. Well, I can't imagine being in that chair when it ends the again, there's only one champion every year. You know, that's a truism, and there's no doubt, but it's got to be meaty after it goes the way it did, the sequence of events in game five for anybody who's in charge of the team. You know, you back in your day, Garen now, man, it's got to be traumatic.
8: Well, you know what happens? The first thing that goes through his mind after, you know, you're going through all the situations that happen is, God, we got to wait another year to get this far.
7: Another year. That's a good point.
8: That's the first thing I thought of when we got beat in the Stanley Cup Finals.
7: It's a slog.
8: First thing was, oh, my God, we got to go through this for another year just to be here again. And that's because it's so tough. It's so tough to do. And it seems so far away.
7: Do you want to talk some Wild fans off the ledge about Hughes? Because there's already an undercurrent of, well, he ain't going to want to stay here. He saw how it
8: he's
7: ended.
8: He's staying here.
7: You think he's staying?
8: No,
7: you're convinced?
8: Oh, you why go to the bank.
7: Why are you so certain?
8: Because this kid loves playing with this team he's playing with. He loves the area. It's a lot like Michigan where he's from. Mm-hmm. He loves the support he's got. He loves being paired up with Brock Faber. Go to the bank. He's staying here. And now he might sign just a 3-year. Yeah. I think he's going to sign 3 years just to see where are we after that.
7: Okay.
8: But you could guarantee, go to the bank, he signed at least 3 years.
7: That's a Lou Nanny ironclad guarantee. All right.
8: Yes.
7: That's so. It's...
8: And the ones I've given you in Kaprizov happened.
7: Yeah, you're right.
8: When I give you this, it's happening. And I give you a few others, same thing. It's happening.
7: Are your sources that good, or is this what you want?
8: Not my source. No, it's just my feeling watching him and listening to him.
7: Okay.
8: And having a couple conversations with him. And this kid. Boy, what a deal that was for the Wild.
7: Well, we dream.
8: Terrific.
7: Having all this extra time with you has been a joy. And so we dream that eventually we'll be able to carry it out through the rest of May, one of these years, into June, just so we can keep talking. You know, and we talk hockey past when the Wild are eliminated, but, you know, the rest of Stanley Cup playoffs. But it's much more fun when they're still in it. Everybody feels engaged. Yeah. Everybody feels connected. And you've been great giving us all this extra time. We appreciate it, as always.
8: Well, thank you. It's so much fun to do. Appreciate it.
7: Outstanding work, my friend. We will chat next week.
8: I'll be back in Tuesday.
7: Oh.
8: I'll see you Tuesday.
7: Oh, even better. That's outstanding. We'll talk then.
8: Yeah.
7: All right. Thank you.
8: Okay. Take care. See ya.
7: Lou Nanny helping us out. Reaction to Luigi. Some people are probably going to disagree with him. Some people are going to be buoyed by some of the things that Louis had to say. Bradshaw and Bryant, KFN text line 646. 86.
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0: was born and bred in the state of hockey, I would not only be frustrated, devastated by what I believe can rightly be called the worst loss in postseason Minnesota Wild history, even though all it was going to do was extend the series and we were going to need to win two more games. I would, I think, be equally offended by the trickeration offered up online by one John Athletic.
1: Oh.
0: Let me read you the tweet. I'm sure you've seen it.
1: I saw it, yeah.
0: Let me read it. Because he ain't fooling anybody. But apparently a lot of people got snookered. Here's the tweet. Wild fans, we like to poke and prod each other, but not tonight. That was heartbreaking. This team went all in and put themselves in a spot to really contend. I love the aggression. To lose like that is just gutting. Sorry to see it end that way.
2: Ooh, boy.
0: Can state of hockey fans be bought off that easily? Could it be any more patronizing from Mr. Basketball than that? I'm not buying it at all. And I thought the Fallnesses of the world, they're melting. They're all taking it hook, line, and Howard sinker. It's unbelievable. Are they that needy? I guess we've learned they are.
1: Yes. Well, last night, too, they're vulnerable.
0: Yeah.
1: They're vulnerable.
0: Yes.
1: We're all a little vulnerable after last night. Because we all watched it together. We all went through it together. Yeah. We're all a little vulnerable.
0: Yeah.
1: So you probably do fall for things. Yeah, there's always another move with Johnny, for sure.
0: Like I said, there's nobody like Louis. And I get what he's saying about the bigger picture. And I'm not here to say. The beauty of their situation is they should have several bites of the apple.
1: They really should.
0: Depending on a lot of factors, but they have that possibility. And we can overdo the thing about, how far do they have to go for it to be a successful season? And I get the injuries, but again, we always forget about other teams' injuries. We always act like we're the only ones injured. And around the league, Erickson Ek would be classified as a good player, correct?
1: Yeah.
0: Not a great player, but a good player, right? Brodin, good player.
1: Pretty good, yeah.
0: But not a star. So I'm sorry. If you want me to be convinced that made a massive jump this year, to me, you got to go 7 in the second round. It has to go to the wire. You can't lose in 5, and you can't lose the way you lost it. Sooner or later, we got a grade on, I think, a little bit tougher curve. We all celebrated the first round. We've all ripped to shreds the playoff system as being inherently unfair. The Wild might well be the third best team. Well, certainly in the Western Conference, maybe third or fourth best team in the league and capable of going further if these pairings weren't set up as stupidly as they are in the NHL. But sorry, I can't hold a parade route. I can't do that when it does end the way it does and you go down in 5 games. Yes, they got out of the first round. That's good. If this is the irony of it, what have we been told all year? This is easily the most talented team in Wild history. Easily. Not even close. And you say, well, if it's that talented, then I am not calling for Hines' head. I'm not calling for anybody to be fired. But I'm not going to hold a parade. I'm sorry. I don't know where you are on that, but I actually don't grade as tough a curve as people think. I can be bought off by they got to game 7, a close game 7 they lost in Denver to the team that's probably going to go on and win the cup in round 2, and it's not their fault they had to play them in round 2. It feels differently. I said, if they'd have lost more meekly in game 5, maybe they wouldn't be getting ripped the same way. But it happened the way it happened. We're allowed to react to what we saw and the way it played out. And you heard it from Luigi. The His objection was mainly the first 10 minutes after the goal in second period after the goalie change. And he raises a really good point. They make the goalie change, and can you say it worked? Well, it's hard to tell. Because we did not test him early, and we didn't pepper him.
1: We didn't
0: early
1: even quiz him.
0: Often.
1: Forget about a test.
0: We didn't quiz him.
1: We didn't even do a quiz.
0: Not even a pop quiz. So yeah. that contributes to what I said earlier. The best defense on some nights is a good offense.
1: The Fan and BigDeck.com want to give you a shot to win bonus bucks with our national cash contest. 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
0: Is there a lineup change percolating for your Minnesota Timberwolves tomorrow night? Huh. Let's talk about that next.
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0: we're on the abyss brink, right? Wild eliminated. Wolves in must-win mode. Game 6 tomorrow night, Target Center. That game will be on the Fan. And that's a late start again, correct? Because the early game, there's an early game, the Pistons and Cleveland, that's also a game 6. Cleveland with a chance at home to eliminate the number one seed Pistons. San Antonio Davy with a chance as the number one seed on the road to eliminate the Minnesota Timberwolves.
1: The 2 seed, San Antonio
0: Spurs. Excuse me, the 2 seed. I said, yeah, that's right.
1: The Thunder have been resting for 2 weeks.
0: That's also true.
1: After sweeping the Lakers.
0: And so I think it's like another 840-ish, 845 start tomorrow night.
1: Yes, sir.
0: So once again, we've not done a single Cage show. You've done a couple Howling with the Homies shows, from
1: the Cage, yeah.
0: But the schedule has not been kind to us. Now, I'm assuming if we somehow can shock the world, I'm going to say for the record, I'll have you look it up here, that the Wolves are, tomorrow night, I'm going to say the Wolves are 6.5-point underdogs.
1: According to DraftKings right now, ESPN.com, yeah, they have the Wolves as 4.5-point underdogs.
0: Oh, 4.5. Ooh, a little more respect than I thought.
1: Yeah. Could have made a lot of money betting Wolves money line this entire run. I don't know if we've been favored in a game. Even going back to the Denver series.
0: Oh, that's good. Yeah, I don't remember.
1: Maybe
0: one or two.
1: But certainly not game 6 when we knocked them out, right?
0: No, that's very true. Lineup changes.
1: Yeah, what are you getting at? What do they pay you?
0: Well, the best way I can put it is that for those out there frustrated by Julius Randle, with good reason, I don't think there is a shred of suggestion or evidence to indicate that he will be replaced in the starting lineup by anybody, including Naz Reid.
1: I agree with that.
0: Finchie has occasionally been willing to rip publicly Rudy, Ant, Jaden, pretty much everybody but
1: Terrence Shannon,
0: pretty much everybody but two players. Mike Conley's one.
1: Yeah.
0: And the other is Julius Randle. And
1: he's got an affinity for left-handers.
0: I hope it doesn't cost him at some point, but I've said this yesterday, as enraged as I've been by his just not helping at all, if you want to consider him the number two guy, not nearly often enough, I kind of understand why. I don't understand why Finchie is incapable of challenging him publicly, but I kind of understand why he's probably not willing to bench him. He's still looking at his roster, looking at the yin and the yang of it, and saying, I know he's not contributing the way he should, but I got to roll the dice because I got what I got. And I got to hope that one of these nights it just comes together for him. And he goes for, let's say, 25-10. Dare we dream about 30-10? Maybe that's a little greedy.
1: And how about 6 assists?
0: And 6 assists, that's it.
1: How about 18 points, 10 rebounds, 6 assists?
0: Even there, if he does all that, I'd give up 4 turnovers. I'd say, if you can keep it under 5 turnovers and do all those other things, because it'll mean you'll have the ball in your hands a lot, I can live with that. I think he's just playing the odds there. I think he's blinded to some of his deficiencies, generally, yes. But I think he's playing the odds. So if there's going to be a lineup change, I think it's more likely it's Rudy. But my gut tells me that Finchie's going to play this piecemeal. And by that I mean he may have some ideas about a quicker hook.
1: Yes.
0: On players, starting with Rudy. But he's going to start the same people he's been starting. And then he's not a guy who does that much.
1: No.
0: Right?
1: No. He respects the proud players too. Like mm-hmm. he's not going to take Rudy out of the starting lineup. He's just not. He's going to see that as too much of a, and honestly, I would agree with him. As much as I'm a team first guy, and he did it with Mike Conley, and you know that obviously worked for the most part. He's not going to bench those guys because he has too much respect for what Gobert has meant to the team and what he's built for, you know, 15 years in his NBA career, however long he's been. And he's not going to do it for Randle because if he doesn't start, Randle might not come out. Randle might not be on the bench if he's not in the starting lineup. We just don't know.
0: Which is not,
1: by the way, a complimentary thing to say. But I think he knows his guy well enough to know that isn't going to be the way that to get him out of the funk. But I do agree with you, because this is really the only time Finchie, and that might be disrespectful, but Finchie hasn't really done what a lot of people feel like he should have done or has to do until he absolutely has to. And I'm thinking about the D'Lo benching. He should have benched D'Lo in Game 5 in Memphis. He didn't. Cost him the game. Come back in Game 6. There's 5 minutes left. He doesn't play him. Well, it's too late now. The series is over. So it's probably to his detriment that he's that loyal to certain guys.
0: Yeah, in that regard.
1: But he would also argue, if you look at the whole picture of my time here, Randle was a big reason why we got to the Western Conference Finals a year ago because of what he did to Draymond.
0: He was good until he was bad.
1: Yeah.
0: Because he did help him get there, and then we got to the Oklahoma City series, and it was terrible. Embarrassing. Yeah, it was awful. And I think, again, that speaks to his limitations. He is who he is.
1: Yep.
0: And that's why I think that the evaluating moving forward is, all right, can we move a couple pieces around here? Is this run its course with him? But that goes back to what are the options? Is the option better? And I got to tell you, I get more leery all the time the way the league is set up of more than I used to be about we're going to get a superstar to put next to Ant.
1: Right.
0: As opposed to filling out the roster with greater balance. I do think you got to figure more than that. You got to figure out the point guard situation. You either have to decide you believe Dosunmu is worthy of it, or you say, no, we love Dosunmu as our super sub, as another look. That gives us depth. That is where we can be stronger. Because, of course, I guess you can't count on DiVincenzo all year, right? Because his injury was late again.
1: Right.
0: That's unfortunate. That's a major loss.
1: It is.
0: And just putting somebody next to Ant who can do some of the things that you need to have done.
1: I'll be interested the approach, too, because of just the pure superstar thing. If you look, somebody just had this tweet. A lot of the big-time superstar contract guys, they've been at home for a while.
0: There was a great nugget on that, yes.
1: They're not playing.
0: Like 10 of the top 11, I think, yearly biggest price players are all either – they are all either out – or eliminated in round one and weren't even in the playoffs at all.
1: And you look at the teams that are left, the Knicks are obviously one of them. The Thunder are obviously one of them. One thing they have in common is they have a lot of good pieces. They obviously have stars, but they have a lot of good pieces. But a lot of pieces that probably aren't being paid what they should be or what they will be.
0: Yes.
1: Because we've talked a lot about Cat this week on how much they miss him, and would you make that deal again? You had to just because of what Ant makes and what Carl makes, and you have basically three or four players because of that that have helped you here. People forget that Jalen Brunson took a very team-friendly contract to allow for a player like Cat to come in. Brunson's making $39 million. Now, I'm not feeling bad for him, but we got dudes making 50 or 60.
0: That's true, yep.
1: And so he's able to get then the Josh Hart and the OGs and obviously Towns and the Thunder. The theory is in a couple of years when they have to start paying guys, they're going to lose some guys too. So that's why this Giannis conversation would have been interesting. The Durant conversation was interesting because those are two super, super, super max guys. And I don't know what you do around those guys talk about what you're talking about.
0: I've turned on Durant. I don't even know if that could be in the equation.
1: It was a good run.
0: But I'm done with the rant. He scares me. And

0: collapse. So to suggest that that's too harsh, if you're coupling that with, yes, the future looks more promising than it's been, I don't think that's a problem. It's certainly not a problem for me. That's sort of where I am with this thing, that the way you go down does matter. And the way you go down with, you could argue, especially with all this added talent, should be called out. That shouldn't be difficult to do. Like, well, it's either black and white with you people. You know, you guys are always like the, you and the media, you jackals and fans, etc. I think both things can be true. You can say, I'm more encouraged for the next couple of seasons on the basis of the talent that has now going to maybe have a chance to grow together and hang together and figure some stuff out together. But I don't like the way it ended. And what was the stat? Somebody had it. Was it 21-0 in our postseason games in Wild history when up three goals or more? And this was the first time we've ever lost that big of a lead. Now you can say, well, it came against the best team in the league, and that we're happy for you. But I would still say people are going to notice. That's cataclysmic, especially the way they went about their business. I think holding them to account on that doesn't mean that I'm saying fire everybody or fire anybody. But I will also add, for all the discussion of the talent, I'm saying there's something that nags at me that we're going to put all of, or 75% of it, at the hands of Erickson Ek and Brodin not being available. That, with no due disrespect to either player, that says to me, we still don't have enough depth and talent if two not superstar players but good players are going to be given that much authority over which way this goes. I still think then we got some explaining to do and some improving to do too. Let's go to 42. How about that? Might as well.
1: I'm with it.
0: Let's get to some more texts. Bradshaw and Brian, KFAN text line 646-86. You know what we should go back to? I had mentioned it earlier. And I love Jason Gay is a great sports columnist. Outstanding. I quote him often. He's a Wall Street Journal guy.
1: Yep.
0: But he's falling right in line with everything we've talked about, you and I, the last several days on Wemby, this revenge factor. And here's the other line that got me. It's just a body. It's been a breakthrough. And it's really, we still don't know exactly. Where did the key line go that I was looking for here? Soaking up all the discipline, which is all true. I'll find it here in a minute. Oh, here it is. By now you've read 40 different versions of the Victor Wembanyama has arrived story, but this week it's felt like a breakthrough. An MVP candidate has come of age on the biggest stage, delivering numbers, highlights, and importantly, attitude, and putting the rest of the league on permanent notice. This is a useful menace going forward, a signal to think twice. Now, I took that to mean, in effect, he's saying, be careful poking the bear.
1: Right.
0: And I'm putting my hands in my head and I'm going, poke the bear. Did Wembanyama get elbowed in the throat and the neck? Or did he elbow somebody else? What are we talking about here? The way this has been set up, and we predicted it. It's been straight through, the whole revenge factor. And I don't see enough evidence. I guess if I'd seen stories all year laying out, I tell you what, man, the league's going to have to, almost like the Caitlin Clark story, where they're beating the crap out of Wemby the way WNBA players are beating the crap out of Caitlin, almost to the point where it's dangerous. But I don't remember reading any of those stories. I do know that teams are trying to get physical with them for all the reasons that should be abundantly clear. But I haven't seen this notion that, man, you keep doing what you're doing against this guy, he's going to blow. As if he has been victimized.

0: demonized by this stuff all season. Let's remember something. I'm not even sure in 2025-26 a player is capable of being victimized the way it's being described. This isn't the 1980s anymore. Nobody gets pounded. Everybody that matters gets protected more than ever. And even what's considered okay to get away with has changed so dramatically, right? So this whole thing is set up stupidly. And this is not me criticizing him as a player. He's the genuine article, man. Wolves would love to have him. There's not a team in basketball that wouldn't love to have him and love to have his edge. But we were talking about his edge. We weren't talking about a cheap shot that was suspension worthy, even if he wasn't suspended. But it's being sort of set up as, well, he didn't do a good thing. But the way the Wolves were playing him and other people have tested him, that's kind of what he had to do to make his point. Really? The ongoing victimization issue with him is comical, is it not?
1: It started with his head coach, though, the night of the elbow.
0: Yeah, that's right. It's true.
1: Where the coach said, Mitch Johnson, he's not getting protected. They're letting him do whatever they want to him. Which, by the way, if you've ever watched Rudy when he sets a screen and then rolls sometimes, what people do to Rudy. Like, Rudy gets killed, too. Big men have gotten killed forever, right, by littler guys. So this isn't anything new that if you have a post player, you try to rough them up a little bit. That's just part of the deal. Parker Fox talked about it on one of the homie shows as well. But when the head coach goes to the podium and Draymond pointed it out and says, yeah, I'm glad he took matters into his own hands. Sorry Nas got hurt, but he had to do what he had to do. If it's coming from that I think is where people are taking their cues from. The head coach and then rest of his teammates saying,
0: to it. Yeah.
1: Yeah, he'll be ready. Oh yeah, he's mad. He'll be ready. Even though it was obvious that he had to be kicked out of that game and probably should have been suspended for one as well.
0: And the implication all along is the Wolves cross some imaginary line that you can't cross. And that just doesn't jibe with the facts of what took place on that occasion. Other than you've just decided this is a story I'm obligated to root for because he is so unique. And that's where every perception changes, as opposed to when other players do it, the answer is indefensible, alarming, concerning. And in all honesty, once upon a time in the NBA, it would be he has shown a weakness reacting that way, which makes it more likely that other teams are going to try to crowd him.
1: Yeah.
0: Not cheap shot him, but crowd him, and yet it's being viewed completely differently this time around. I do think, oddly enough, it's made it a little bit harder to automatically root for him because of the way it's been set up. Now,
1: yeah.
0: You could say, in fact, what was the quote from him? Was it after game? Would have been after game five. His comeback game was game five, right?
1: Yes.
0: So, what was the term? Didn't he talk about rage baiting?
1: Oh, I don't know.
0: There was I'm pretty sure he mentioned this notion that I kind of expected maybe there's going to be some rage baiting going on. Almost like that the Wolves were doing the rage baiting. Huh? And I don't, to me, the fact that Rudy pushed him, or not Rudy, Nas pushed him. And then I think, I'll look back on it, the reason Io got in his face a little bit was, didn't he get physical with Io on the other end? Io hit a shot on the baseline, and I think he got tangled up with him. And then Ant talked to him a little bit, but that was nothing. That's not rage baiting.
1: Wembanyama, I feel like the rage baiting would have been maybe one of their strategies.
0: Yeah.
1: I just feel like we need to stay composed as a team. Yeah, I don't think it's rage baiting. It's playing physical.
0: It's like, yeah, it's the oldest thing in the book. What, are you just supposed to concede to him? And again, that doesn't mean you abide by or endorse cheap shotting, you know, putting him in positions where he's likely to get injured. But I haven't heard any of that all year. And now people make it sound like I'm a powder keg and I'm about to blow. You know, it's just I all year I've had to put up with it. And it finally, I just reached a point where I couldn't take it anymore. That story, I haven't read a lot of, to be honest with you. Very little. Wild texts, Wolves texts. Here's the other thing I need help on. This is where I actually began this segment before I went into a series of digressions. We may be about to enter into an abyss period.
1: Yes.
0: So we have to probably then get reconnected to the A section in a way that we haven't been much lately, kind of purposefully, because I felt like, well, there's a lot of good stuff to chew on here. Stuff, frankly, I'm going to miss while we had two teams in the mix. Now, we still have one. They're not dead yet. But what do we need to get reconnected on regarding the A section?
2: Good luck.
0: Now that... It's a dangerous thing to ask.
1: Sure do.
0: The abyss might be, we might be entering into another abyss. Now, I know we can milk tomorrow, Wolves game 6.
1: Yep.
0: We can milk the schedule finally officially dropping.
1: Yep.
0: We can go through each game.
1: Yep.
0: Do a Vikings record.
1: Multiple times.
0: But then, and now, you know, the Frost are out. I know the Twins are suddenly the hottest team in baseball again.
1: They're back.
0: But that has limited staying power for me for all the reasons we've gone into many times. So, it may be time we get. I've been saving a bunch of stuff. I just don't know how much of it. Sequencing. Where should I go next? So I might need some help there via the Bradshaw and Bryant KFAN text line at 64686. Inbox 5:30. 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
17: Fan forecast.
1: Scattered showers and thunderstorms before 8 tonight. Sunny and 87 tomorrow.
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0: 612 guy, ripping the Stanley Cup playoff system is BS. Isn't it likely they would have had to play Colorado at some point anyway? Yes, of course. Of course. All I can tell you is, let me see if I can find the tweet. This is from ESPN guy Sam Block. NHL Western Conference standings. Avalanche first, 121 points. Stars second, 112 points. Wild third, 104 points. In the first round, the 2 seed was eliminated by the 3 seed. In the second round, the 3 seed was eliminated by the 1 seed. 4-7, seeds 4-7 battled it out on the other side. Just ridiculous. It's ridiculous. Of course, as the cliche goes, well, you have to beat the best anyway. But that's not the point. The point is, there should be a reward. The whole, ostensibly, the idea is you play really well, have a top 3 regular season record. You should be rewarded by it. That, yeah, eventually, if you're going to go anywhere, you're probably going to have to beat the best teams. But wouldn't it feel better to beat them in the Western Conference Finals? Wouldn't you feel like more gets accomplished? It's a bad system. We know why the commissioner believes in it. And this isn't sour grapes from a homer, from Pollyanna 3 to 6:30. We've been talking about this for weeks. They're all in it. They know they're in it. Obviously, there's nothing you can do about it at this point. But it's silly. And it's unfortunate that some years it looks worse than others. And this is one of those years where you go, what are you doing? Why bother with the regular season? If in the end, in hockey, unlike in basketball, there's going to be no real advantage built in if you happen to be unlucky to be in the wrong division, right? That's really strong. It's like, that's why you make it about conferences. Not that tough to do.
1: Every other sport does it.
0: Yeah, but there's no appetite for it because what they point to is, look at our first round ratings, because those are, you could argue, better matchups on paper than some of the NBA first round matchups, right? But you're back to, aren't you trying to build? What's the priority? And I do not understand the system, but I don't think there's any reason to believe that it's going to be altered, right? I don't think there's much movement for that.
1: Because the commissioner's dug in. He's already cited the first round TV ratings. I think Russo talked to him for it, right? Like a month ago, maybe around the Olympics, whatever it was.
0: Right.
1: He's dug in on it, and he's not going to move just because the fans and most of the teams say he should. He doesn't do anything he doesn't want to do, Gary Bettman, right?
0: No.
1: Doesn't seem like it.
0: Doesn't seem to.
1: He's fine being stubborn.
0: He's fine. And the owners basically love him because, you know, overall, he's made him a lot of money. There's not any arguing with how effective a former NBA guy has been as commissioner.
1: Correct? But I'm sure.
0: After a lot of resentment early, as Louis has told us, we got to get a basketball guy, huh? Well, okay, that's great.
1: But speaking of money, I would imagine, I can't remember the exact number, but every playoff home game is a couple million bucks more coming back into Craig Leopold.
0: I've heard some suggest it's closer to $4 million.
1: There you go. It could be.
0: Yeah.
1: And that would make sense given how much the tickets cost and concessions and everything that goes with it. So just we can do that math. Let's say you played 3 more. That's an extra 10, 12 million bucks right there. And that is a lot of money in the NHL.
0: It is.
1: The NFL owners might not, you know, walk down the street for it. Maybe not even the NBA, but given the TV money for the NHL and everything that comes with it. You give and take, you get probably a better TV deal. But these individual owners, I would imagine, are going, man, that's a whole extra series at home. That's a nice percentage there if you could get it. And I'm sure Leopold's thinking about that.
0: All right, keep talking. I got to put in my hip cricket number.
1: Oh, we're trying to get the Brad Sean Bryan Kip and text line fired up again. 646-866. It lets you log in for a couple of hours.
0: At most.
1: And then you usually have to reset and you usually have to restart. How are we looking on the hip cricket? Are we
0: back? Looks like we got it.
1: All right, good.
0: Looks like we got it. Let's see if we got any late entries in.
1: We'll tell you, by the way, what we think we know about the Vikings schedule coming up in the top 5 at 5 about 10 minutes from now.
0: Hmm.
1: There's multiple teams. There's this guy that puts everything together in a Google sheet, a Google Doc, and I forget about it every year until one of our listeners reminds us of it, and I pulled it up. The Vikings are one of like two teams where we don't know every game, which means we respect the NFL's wishes yes. that it doesn't get leaked. All these other teams, they don't care.
0: Well, because you might get rubbed out. This league's very powerful.
1: It is, and we would. They're not going to, you know.
0: Yeah.
1: Jerry Jones is probably leaking all over the place.
0: Louis opined that the Wild weren't likely to beat Colorado without Ek and Brodin, team's best defensive players. You display your meager hockey acumen when you equate star quality with value to the team in a team sport. Not exactly. You've kind of created a straw man argument there. What I'm saying is, if you are going to be taken seriously as a championship threat, look at every year teams that rise above some key injuries. And what I'm saying is, not just Louis, other people have elevated, certainly Brodin, to a place like irreplaceable. Can't be without him. But you know what they're really saying? They're saying, we don't have enough depth to offset, even in one series or part of one series, that loss. And same with Eriksson Ek. I'm well aware that it's not a matter of is how players fit together, but if you are that dependent on those two players, you're not as deep as you think. You're not as good as you think. It because in a real world sense, they're not valued to the place that we are talking about them as if, oh, no Brody, no Eriksson Ek, no chance. Is that about those players, or is it about you just don't have anybody, enough players close to that to offset those losses? That's the distinction. This isn't rocket science here. It's really not that difficult to understand. Their value ends up going above and beyond what it really, I think, should be, because they look more irreplaceable because of what's behind them, especially at Eriksson Ek's position, correct? I mean, how long have we been talking about that?
1: Right. We need another center.
0: Yes. I mean, so that's the issue. Playoff setup works against Minnesota. Great for Anaheim. Zero sum. Thanks, Kim Yong Bettman, the dictator of the National Hockey League.
1: Wow.
0: He's got to go. Great show. Rhinestone
1: 7.
0: From the Biffy. No, I don't think he was trying to do a rhyme there.
1: Well, we could do it, though. Where's the show have to go, Rhinestone?
0: Where's the Biffy?
1: Wolves in 7? I don't. Do you really want to know? I don't know.
0: Is that a place, or is that something I've seen and I don't even know?
1: I mean, I would think it's just one of those portable bathrooms.
0: I blame it. This is a texter. Wow, that's an interesting area code. Let me look this up. 858. I don't remember 858. Do you?
1: I put a lot of blame
0: on Heinze a little bit for this. You cannot play prevent defense for two periods. I asked Louis that question because Louis was less offended by the way they played through the first like 15 minutes of the third period, but very offended by the way they played early in the second period after the goaltending change. And I said, well, it seems so abundantly clear to you about the way they forgot that the best defense is a good offense. Is that the coaches? Is that a system that a decision was made there and the players felt like they had to follow it? Or is that the players just not executing? He put that more, or assumed it would be more, on the players. The unknown part would be when it's so obvious as that, I would have to think, though, the coaches continue to harp on it, right? On the bench. And it never seemed to get, you know, all that much better.
1: 858 is San Diego.
0: Oh.
1: San Diego County. Yeah, that's La Jolla, nice. Del Mar, Solana Beach, Mount Helix.
0: Finally, yeah, they'll have really good ratings in the first round, but when Colorado is beating up the Anaheim Knights, the ratings are going to drop, and it's going to be super low ratings for the Western Conference Finals when those should be the best ratings. Yeah, I guess. I don't know what, you know, maybe there's a fancy formula they use at the commissioner's office that takes all that away. I'm not exactly sure. I just don't want us to be as vulnerable to injury as we, because, you know, this isn't the first series in which Eriksson Ek has had, you know, you look at his regular season numbers, he plays a lot of games, but
1: yeah,
0: There have been unfortunate. I'm not saying he's soft. This isn't one of those. This is just the old. It is. Here's what we have to be honest about, I think. Is it too easy a crutch to lean on? That explains, almost like, explains everything. That's it. Bad luck. And, you know, he wasn't even hit by anybody. Broken bone in his foot. Louis broke it today. So I'm asking that if that's our margin of error for error, then we still got some work to do. Especially if you factor in the idea that, well, maybe he's got bad luck or whatever the case may be. We're not going to be able to count on him in the postseason. Top five?
1: We'll do Wolves. We'll do Wild. We'll have to do Twins, the hottest team in baseball, and everything we know or we think we know about the Vikings' schedule.
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9: There was a wealthy man in Palm Beach who was offering young girls a way to make money. That man was Jeffrey Epstein, and he had set up a system designed to bring him underage girls. Local police and the federal government would investigate and, by their count, find dozens of victims. Epstein would become one of the world's most infamous predators, a man who could have faced decades in prison but served just 13 months in his own wing of a county jail.
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13: New York, Palm Beach, New Mexico, Paris, Virgin Islands, and each one of those residences is an alleged crime scene.
9: I'm ABC's Mark Remillard, and with a team of journalists from the ABC News Investigative Unit, we've traveled around the country to look at Jeffrey Epstein and the allegations of his horrifying abuse, to hear from the girls who suffered it, who are now women fighting to recover from it. Truth and Lies, Jeffrey Epstein.
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18: My two-month-old son was happily drinking milk from his bottle when he quickly started choking, turned blue, and went limp. My boyfriend transported our son to the changing table as I grabbed an anti-choking device and my boyfriend began assembling it. Two pumps of the device and my son was conscious, gasping for air and coughing up milk.
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18: 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And I'm a mom who lost everything in less than 24 hours due to one doctor's misdiagnosis. Enough is enough.
17: 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And the next one. The stories they tell form a pattern of parents walking into a Lehigh Valley hospital to get help for a child, only to leave without them. And the same doctor's name kept coming up again and again. A pediatrician.
19: I ask you, what kind of doctor does this?
17: 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From Serial Productions and The New York Times, I'm Diane Neary, and this is The Preventionist, a story about a doctor and the rise of a powerful field of pediatric medicine.
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0: 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As I said, it feels like a target-rich environment today.
1: There's some good ones.
0: And there are already some good ones coming in. Good. That's good to hear. We're going the distance again tonight until 6:30, correct?
1: We sure are. The only time, well, I don't even know when we
0: got nothing now.
1: Exempted.
0: Yeah. Well, not necessarily. If the Wolves make it to the conference finals.
1: Those games are always at 7, though. There's never any 6 o'clock.
0: NBA finals. So those games will start East Coast.
1: That's true. When we're playing
0: the Knicks. Against the Knicks.
1: Yeah.
0: Yeah, we could get out early. Think about it.
1: So I guess I do know when it's possible.
0: Sounds like you're ruling it out.
1: Well, that's not for another
0: Timberwolves superfan.
1: 3 weeks, four weeks at best. So we're going the distance for a while.
0: But there are no games because of all the sweeps. There are no games tonight at all. So right now there are 6 teams left. Correct. We're in the final 6. The old Clem Haskins, Mike Tice approach.
1: Yes.
0: Just in the action of schedule. Although I guess you could say, well, we didn't get swept. That's one of the reasons we're still standing, and the teams that got swept, no sympathy for them.
1: They're out.
0: Yeah, exactly right.
1: Yeah, no games tonight. You're right. Man, you get used to the rhythm.
0: You do, actually. I do.
1: You get used to the rhythm, and then it's just gone. The Twins had a day game, so I don't know who we're going to watch here tonight. Let's talk Vikings football. Why wouldn't we? On May 14th, it is schedule release day. Paul Allen, Pete Bursich, Ben Lieber will take air at 7 o'clock tonight to go over the entire Minnesota Vikings schedule. Here's what we know, because it's been announced. They will play the San Francisco Giants in Mexico City week 11. We know that. We think they're going to open against Green Bay at home. And it might even be the Tom Brady game. The 325 Fox game is what really? My sources are telling me. Yeah.
0: Possible.
1: Or the 325. And then what if Gesling had? Because I trust Gesling. They will close the regular season at home against the Bears, which they did 5 times from 2016 to 2021, but they have not closed at home against Chicago since Mike Zimmer's final game as head coach. They will also play host to the Lions in a Sunday night game on December 20th. They will not play on Christmas.
0: We play in Chicago the second week, we think. Did you mention that already?
1: I did not mention that already. That is also what we think. We think we have a week four game against the Dolphins.
0: Oh.
1: We think we have a week, what would that be, 5, 6, 7 game against the Colts. There's a dude nerding on NFL on Twitter that basically brings
0: not
1: together.
0: Not Bonesaw?
1: Not Bonesaw.
0: Okay.
1: But, well, there's actually like 4 or 5 guys on Twitter that kind of put this Google Doc together. Like right now, I have the entire schedule for the Bengals, the entire schedule for the Browns, the entire schedule for the Steelers, entire schedule for the entire AFC South except 2 games for Tennessee. Like they've got everybody. The NFC North is much trickier. The only complete schedule we have for the NFC North are your Chicago Bears. So is Courtney Cronin leaking things? Courtney Cronin finding out things?
0: Could be.
1: But there you go. There's a Sunday night game against Buffalo that looks to be late November. And so we'll know all of it at 7 o'clock. I have an irrational love for this day because we know who we're playing. We know where we're playing. We just don't know when we're playing. And that's what we find out tonight.
0: Fallness never disappoints. You'd think Fallness would have his tail between his legs right now. He's renamed his burner account, Guardsy's Top 5 at 5-ish. Let me read you what he wrote.
1: Also, you know what? I was thinking about this. How did Fallness do that? He has access to the text line because he uses them for Tom Reed's hotline.
0: Oh, that's right.
1: And Beyond the Pond.
0: That's dangerous.
1: I wondered, because we're the ones that put names on those things.
0: Oh, yeah? Oh, yeah?
1: Yeah. You can't name yourself. You can identify yourself.
0: He's cracked the code.
1: Well, it's not much of a code.
0: Here's what he writes. Shocker, another top 5 at 5 leading with basketball, hashtag gobsmacked. And you're getting ripped by the hockey community.
1: Why is that?
0: Well, because Habs versus Sabres are on tonight. What do you mean nothing to watch, JG?
1: Well, I was talking about like our games.
0: And you got some apologizing to do to the Minnesota Lynx.
1: Do I?
0: Prime game tonight at 7 o'clock, taking on Dallas. We're taking on Paige Beckers tonight.
1: I can't get into the Lynx until Collier's back. Oh. I'm sorry. I love Olivia Miles. She's great.
0: Yeah.
1: Seems like she's going to be a hell of a player, but...
0: And somebody...
1: And Collier, by the way, we haven't talked about it. Every indication is like... We're worried about Quinn Hughes re-signing. I'd worry about Nafisa Collier. I don't know if you've picked up on those tea leaves.
0: What I've heard is Collier has said, if you can guarantee me Hughes is staying, I'll stay.
1: Package deal.
0: If not, you know, we both could be gone.
1: Does she have to? You have to bring one of the brothers too. One of the Hughes brothers.
0: That might be part
1: eventually.
0: Of it. Eventually, we'll save it for the abyss. But did you see, I don't know who the clown is, but there's somebody who's now decided is now referring to Caitlin Clark as the Linsanity.
1: Oh, I saw that.
0: Of the WNBA, as in Jeremy Lin.
1: Yeah, I saw that.
0: It's as good as it gets.
1: But that's one of those where it's so stupid.
0: It's so obvious, yeah.
1: It's not even worth a mention,
0: but it is. Yeah.
1: It's just so
0: dumb. I'm not
1: going
0: to name his name, but it's just...
1: It's so dumb.
0: And he seemed to be based on the fact that Beckers beat her already this year in one game.
1: Yeah, one game.
0: I think they both had good numbers in the game. I don't even remember, but... And Beckers is damn... I don't think anybody says Beckers ain't very good, right?
1: No.
0: But
1: people forget that Beckers missed like 2 full seasons.
0: Right?
1: She would have, not saying she would have been Caitlin Clark in terms of the impact that Clark had, because that was just a meteoric rise coming from Iowa City. But Beckers, she was player of the year in the country her freshman season and then had 2 horrible injuries. Anyway, Faunus wants me to talk hockey. I can do it. The Minnesota Wild, for the first time in their franchise history, blew a 3-0 lead in the playoffs. I saw heard Nordo today talk about they're the only team in NHL history to take a 3-0 lead after the first period, record fewer than 10 shots the rest of the way, and lose. They can hang that banner next to the 2008 Northwest Division banner, the only one we have there.
0: Be careful what you wish for, Fallon.
1: At Grand Casino Arena, and the Team of 18,000 banner. We could put that banner right up next to them, as they won their first series for the first time since 2015 and then played well enough last night to give up that 3-0 lead, which is nearly impossible to do. Especially, I'd love another win percentage with, you know, 4 minutes to go in the third when they're up 3-1.
0: Up 3-1, up 2 goals.
1: The goalie, for some reason, decides to go SGA and flop down.
0: Yeah, that even Louis was critical there.
1: Jake Middleton decides, I'm just going to block everything but the shot. Yeah. And what's his name? Nathan MacKinnon.
0: It's a bad look.
1: Unlike in the Olympics when he missed a wide open net from very much the same spot. Had a laser, had a dart, had a pebble, whatever you want to call it. Upper left, ricocheted around the net. Wild would lose in overtime on another spectacular defensive play. Here's John Hines.
2: You know, like I said, we were ready to play. We took the lessons out of it. And, you know, guys laid it on the line. And, you know, when you go after something like this, right, there's going to be two sides of the coin. One is, you know, you're going to win, which is a great feeling. And when you lose, it's an empty feeling.
1: I know I'm feeling empty.
0: Hard not to feel empty after.
1: There's no game six tomorrow night. We can remove the stanchions from 7th and West Kellogg. There will be no road closure for the outdoor party.
0: Do we know what time that game would have been?
1: I don't know if it had been established or not.
0: I mean, if there was a way to do it, there's your doubleheader. You know, if it was, it's probably not realistic. But let's say for whatever reason, the Wild game was like 6 o'clock. You start there.
1: Yeah, I know.
0: Now, it's going to be difficult probably to get, but then maybe you miss the start of the Wolves game. So you go to two game sixes in the second round. Never happened before. And still hasn't happened. And probably will never happen again.
1: No, it is funny, though. The national people are reminded just how dire it's been around here. Yeah. You mentioned the sports gods in the 3 o'clock hour. It's another good abyss segment. We need to write this one down.
0: Okay.
1: Because I tweeted it last night, too. What did we do to the sports gods? What was the bet, the deal we made with the devil? Was it Blackjack Morris? Was it giving Blackjack the 10th inning? Like, was that the moment, the Tom Kelly, Jack Morris meeting where the sports god said, we got to give it to this guy?
0: Yeah.
1: But what are we going to do? What are they going to do for us in return? Well, the next 40 years are going to be rough.
0: You're saying where it originated?
1: The origin story of our sports curse.
0: Yeah. There have been a number of theories advanced over the years where we could explore
1: that. I think we need to do a deep dive.
0: We could do that
1: again. Because our audience will come up with some good ones.
0: Yes, they will.
1: That we probably wouldn't have thought about.
0: Somebody's saying, 952 guy, did you hear the national guy say in Minnesota they call them breezers and they also call themselves a state of hockey? Are we the only ones that call them breezers?
1: It must be.
0: Is that true? I thought that was a national term.
1: So did I.
0: Yeah.
1: So it's new. I've never lived anywhere else, really, and I just recently became a hockey dad, so I'm not sure. But I was confused by that dialogue as well, that everybody else calls them hockey pants. Is it like the duck, duck, gray duck, duck, duck, goose thing?
0: It is. I don't know.
1: Is it like soda and pop?
0: I learned something new. Yeah, if it's true, I had no idea.
1: Is it like that we're the only ones that don't call it mini? Like, we don't like it.
0: Calls it mini.
1: He does, but that's just to antagonize.
0: Yeah. You think he does that purposefully?
1: I know he does that purposely. It's a fact. It's fact versus fiction. Not even a thought. Your Minnesota Twins won the series. Back-to-back series wins now. They beat the Miami Marlins. Zebby Matthews, nice outing in his debut. 7 scoreless
0: innings. Didn't we have a well-pitched game last night, too?
1: We could have. I was watching hockey.
0: Murderer's Row. And our pitching staff. Yeah, it's the little game we play. We tease people, and Buxton is hitting home runs at a record rate. I guess we're still going to have to decide whether we want to keep him or trade him. We might be able to get a lot for him at this point because his contract is so reasonable.
1: It is good.
0: And he's not getting hurt anymore.
1: Well, because Correa left.
0: Maybe that's it.
1: Correa was
0: Correa just get some freak injury again?
1: Yeah.
0: In the other day? Yeah, that's what I thought.
1: I heard the other day that Correa was not the greatest for Buxton's availability, which I'd never really heard before.
0: Interesting. In other words, he maybe have encouraged him to come back out to the whirlpool. You're fine.
1: Yes.
0: You don't have to play.
1: Yes.
0: That's tantalizing.
1: Yeah. That's what...
0: from AaronGleeman.com?
1: No, it's not.
0: Oh.
1: But it could be.
0: Okay.
1: It could be. The fan of BigDeck.com. I want to give you a shot to win bonus bucks. It is our national cash contest. Final keyword of the evening is win. W-I-N. 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

0: One two guy wants to know how many subscribers Gleeman Now has. The latest update there, I believe it's 2.3 million. The last number I saw, that's unofficial.
1: Yeah.
0: But it's...
1: give or take 100,000.
0: That's it. It's... Well, look at it this way. If the Twins can inflate their attendance and pretend that they're like three times the number of people that are actually in the seats on the basis of all sorts of chicanery, why can't Gleeman? I'm not saying he's doing that. I'm saying we could do that on his, in our effort to champion his cause. I don't think that'd be that bad of a deal. Couple more texts before we open up the inbox at the bottom of the hour of this program. What is the, by the way, what is the Lynx record? Do you know? I think we lost.
1: We just lost our most recent game.
0: Yeah, that's
1: right?
0: What I thought. Yeah. I want to say we're 1-1. Have we played more than, if I missed a third game, I don't know. Dr. Phil writes.
1: They're 1-1 with a game tonight.
0: A game in hand.
1: Against Paige Beckers in Dallas.
0: Apparently, Minnesota, Wisconsin, and parts of Michigan refer to the garb as breezers. My ex-wife is from Canada and had never heard the term. Yes, they are called hockey pants everywhere else. So that makes it sound like it's more than just Minnesota.
1: Yeah.
0: More of a Midwestern thing.
1: I guess. But it was news to me that it wasn't universal.
0: I played in California. They don't know what breezers are. And I think I have to win to be... the state of hockey. Well, preaching the choir on that, believe me. I've gotten to that argument several times before without much success. What else do we have here? 7-10 puck drop. Viewing party was in play. Oh, that's Fallness.
1: Fallness again?
0: What we would have had if we'd had a game 6. 7-10 puck drop.
1: Yep.
0: Viewing party was in play.
1: And then you look at it.
0: Well, what does that mean? Game 6 was at home. Would have been at home. What
1: yeah.
0: Viewing party.
1: They did an outdoor one as well.
0: The outdoor thing, yeah. Yeah.
1: Which they did for game 3, which was awesome. It looked incredible. Yeah. And tomorrow, if you've heard the forecast at all today, tomorrow it's sunny with a high of 87.
0: I know.
1: It would have been just an epic day.
0: Yeah, 87.
1: And we would have felt good. Let's say we had a 4-1 victory last night.
0: Right.
1: Just a dominant performance. Volstad
0: the buzz
1: was good.
0: Would have been great.
1: It would have been great.
0: Dr. Phil also saying, and yeah, we have, in terms of curses, for a lot of people, it goes back to the bottle of, I think, was it Corby's, that was thrown at Armin Terzian, the referee in the Drew Pearson game.
1: We won, though. We had 2 World Series after that. For the Vikings, it might be.
0: That's true. Viking, I think maybe that's more the Vikings curse. That's true. But that one has come up from time to time. Wondering if you or Garzy have been keeping up with the Fran McCaffrey fallout down in Iowa City. Do you know anything about this?
1: I do.
0: A well-established sports reporter, Keith Murphy in Des Moines.
1: Yeah.
0: Would always MC coaches versus cancer. At some point, McCaffrey wouldn't show up as long as he was still the MC.
1: Yeah.
0: There are also a number of other incidents, which is apparently related to McCaffrey's wife flipping off fans, yelling at refs and reporters. It's very interesting. Does somebody just do like a fresh deep dive on that?
1: I don't know why it came up, but there was...
0: Fran's red face, still making news in Iowa City.
1: Well, and that is the funny part that people didn't think about. Mrs. Fran's red face may have been redder at times, which is often the case. That's not breaking any news.
0: No.
1: That the spouses, a lot of times, don't handle
0: Believe
1: things
0: me.
1: As well.
0: Believe I mean, me. You know. I've got some letters that I could show you.
1: Yeah, we all do. Yeah. Everybody does. Yeah. It's usually the family members that don't take it as well or don't handle it as well. But yes, it was something... I watched the clip. I know those guys, Murph and Andy.
0: Mm-hmm.
1: It happened where Gary Barta.
0: So is that a radio show, Murph and Andy?
1: Yes.
0: Okay.
1: I think it might be a podcast.
0: What is it on the ticket?
1: Not on the ticket.
0: On the Zoo.
1: I think they're the guys. Actually, it's one of the great stories ever. They basically got laid off by the company in Des Moines, revolted so badly that
0: impressive.
1: That our company. That iHeart said, okay,
0: rescued him?
1: You're back.
0: Okay.
1: Yeah, we didn't, we're idiots. We're the idiots. I mean, we all know about radio layoffs. They happen all the time. And
0: yes.
1: They said the town and the sponsors revolted so badly that I think it was those guys, they got brought back. But Gary Barta had done basically a secret contract extension for Fran. And they never announced it. And then somebody found out about it. And the guy, Keith, basically on his radio show said, if you think highly enough of your coach to give him an extension, you should be willing to share the good news of that with your fans. And basically saying a secret contract extension is kind of a shady thing to do.
2: Yeah.
1: Well, the coach and his wife basically took that as,
0: I see.
1: You don't deserve it and you want me fired. And I guess it was tense at this banquet. And so
0: that doesn't sound like Franz Redface to me.
1: Unfortunately, I think it is par for the course. Yeah. Unfortunately. So that's what that's about.
0: God, who was the wife? It was a coach. This was years, and this has got to go back 20 years minimum. And we're hosting, I want to say it was a first and second round NCAA playoffs. This was at the Metrodome.
1: Okay.
0: And I'm there. It's the night session, late game. Oh, it was Jeff Ruland, former NBA player. And I think by then he was coaching. Was he coaching Iona? I don't remember where. And I'm sitting side by side with Roofsy, former producer of the show, going way back. And we keep hearing this loud voice. I mean, just like over the top. We don't know who it is. And it turns out to be Jeff Ruland's wife in the crowd. And she must have noticed us kind of continually looking back at her. And she just starts screaming at us, "What are you looking at? Look at the court. What are you doing looking at me?" Very strange, yeah. But there are a lot of interesting tales when it comes to and, you know, it's the old deal of loyalty. And you don't want to see your coach husband get obliterated or get written. In this case, we were just curious about the noise behind us. And she seemed rather feisty. Jeff Ruland was a very feisty big man. She seemed feisty herself. Well, so
1: birds of a feather.
0: That's, yeah, something to that.
1: They flock together.
0: Minnesota's dead last in the number of championships for the four main men's professional sports. MLB 2, NHL donut, NBA donut, NFL donut. Well, I think we've established that before, right? I guess it's worthy of reintroduction. Doesn't surprise anyone, though, correct? Example, this is from Brother David of a mean spouse letter, please. Mikhail's wife. I went after, this was during all the Joe Smith saga.
1: Oh, yeah.
0: And it got, I don't know if I even saved it, but it was. And, you know, again, I actually wasn't offended by it because you're going to defend your significant other. And that's, I mean, I get it. I understand that situation. But it was vivid. I'll just put it that way. It's very, very, very vivid. That would probably be the number one example. There's a few others, but that's at the top of the list. I mean, Glenn Mason's ex-wife.
1: Yeah. Maynard's.
0: Just staring dagger. Well, that not just then. Like, in the press conferences after games, she'd come in and just mutter stuff, you know, under her breath, just looking at me like I'm dirt, and then muttering stuff. And then at Maynard's, like you said, when the first time he came on, that's how we reestablished the, you know, the on-air relationship. And, yeah, she was just

0: Scardzy from Bumper to Bumper on the Fan. Usually when something sounds way too good to be true, it is. 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
0: Scattered showers and thunderstorms until about 8, sunny and 87 tomorrow.
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0: let's get it going. The inbox. Dr. Dan's inbox. Garzy says we've got some interesting entries this week.
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3: Every Thursday, right around 4:30, jg@kfan.com. And now that we are on the precipice of the abyss, it'll probably be more consistent Thursday. Right around 4:30. Dear Dr. Dan, I need your help as someone who has also struggled with the challenge of not being accepted as one of us. I'm trying to become more Minnesotan, and it actually felt like I was getting there a couple of weeks ago. We had a small window of time. Our sports community had both NBA and Stanley Cup finals on the top of their minds. The positivity and belief we could fight through the loss of multiple starters and key role players, having our backs against the wall, and a national viewpoint that we were done was infectious and energizing. It felt a lot like the attitude and culture in New York during those years when D. Jeets, myself, and the Bronx Bombers continually ripped the hearts out of this state's baseball team. Lately, though, I'm seeing small things like blowing a 3-0 lead and being in complete control of the Avs, as well as my own favorite basketball team succumbing to a small shot to the neck, a few missed threes, and a smothering defense from the Spurs take the wind out of everyone. Should I become one of us, Dr. Dan, and simply expect this, shrug my shoulders, roll over, and take it? Or should I continue to bring the win-at-all-cost mentality that we have brought here the last 4 years? I really do want to be one of us, Dr. Dan. But does that mean I need to suffer through at least another 34 years without a championship? I'm looking for guidance as I sit courtside again tomorrow night. This from A. Rodriguez.
0: Interesting. A. Rodriguez. Well, you know, my assumption was that Chris Finch is safe, regardless of whether we get eliminated tomorrow night. And you know, if the Wolves do get eliminated, a conversation we need to have probably early next week is whether how we would compare and contrast the Wolves getting knocked out in round two in six games, and the Wild getting knocked out in five. And we should probably wait to see first that they get eliminated, which I don't think is a sure thing, and secondly, the way they play in game six. But because we have, you know, the Wild have injury issues that have been discussed ad nauseum. The Wolves have injury issues that have been discussed too. The X factor about the future for this team, I don't think it's T. Conley. I think it's A. Rodriguez and M. Laurie. I mean, generally speaking, I believe they seem to want to reinforce the stability bit. But we don't know. We don't know what they're going to do, you know, coming to T. Conley's office if the Wolves get eliminated. I have no idea how patient they're going to be. When we talk to him, and when he hasn't been interviewed all that much lately, I don't think, A. Rodriguez, it's been more, you know, we're cool, calm, and collected. We're not going to be G. Steinbrenner-like. We're going to have to make changes all the time, although I think they've made some changes on their own quietly behind the scenes. So I'm curious to see where they come in. On the financial side, what they allow T. Conley to do, and how aggressive they might be about, well, this status quo isn't working for us. What do we got to do? We either got to consider a change at coach, or we got to consider changing the players. Or are they convinced? No, we weren't all healthy. We're in no hurry. We'll play this thing out with what we have and hope that a couple of the young guys we have actually can be part of the solution. And we'll hope for the best regarding the recovery of DiVincenzo. I don't know. I'm kind of curious about that, aren't you?
3: Yes, because, you know, I think they're going to be antsy. I think they're going to be antsy, but I also think they want the perception that we've hired Tim Conley to do his job, and we're going to let him do his job. I think they want to be hands-off, but they're also, by nature, hands-on. Alex, in particular,
0: yeah,
3: right?
0: Yeah, I think that's true. And I think Laurie is sneaky, aggressive,
3: yeah,
0: too. His name's not going to come up as much because we don't, you know, he's not as quote-unquote a big a sports name, correct?
3: And he's not around as much.
0: It no, seems that's
3: like,
0: true.
3: Even
0: You're
3: though
0: right.
3: He's technically the governor of the Wolves and A-Rod is the Lynx, I think Alex is around much more than Mark. So I don't. I think this is Alex's show, even if it's not his name at the top.
0: By the way, did we talk about this during the top five at five? Group of St. Paul business leaders have purchased the St. Paul Hotel with plans to renovate the historic downtown property. And your guy, Craig Leopold, who has leased the hotel penthouse for years, is the majority owner.
3: I was going to say, it's got to be him because that's his place.
0: This was a Thursday press release, yeah. Several other items and companies are involved in it.
3: They're trying to get St. Paul going.
0: That's true.
3: I give them credit.
0: So I'm wondering what part of the plan that might be as part of the rejuvenation of downtown, and is that their way of saying, we're willing to be aggressive financially if we can get some more help from the state, which I don't think this time around they're going to get, right? We just got a new budget, I think agreed upon, but I don't think they're going to get their money this time around, are they? I don't think there's any indication that they are.
3: Agreed.
0: For the record, he is pledged to spend $162 million to overhaul Grand Casino Arena. That's part of a deal with the city, the Star Tribune reminds us. But the state has been asked for, I think, $200 million to go along with that. And there is any momentum going on there, but this will be an interesting project in itself to pay attention to.
3: Bonjour, Dr. Dan. Such exciting times these have been, notwithstanding the slight swelling and small bruise I endured the other night. I admit, I rest higher on my human than nearly anyone else on the planet, which can make things interesting. When my human raises his arms, the view is absolutely spectacular as I tower over my anatomical compatriots. But I must admit, I hail from France, a country known for two things. It's fine cheeses and its tendency towards surrender during times of war and strife. Imagine my surprise when I found myself heading for a violent confrontation with the neck of one N. Reed. Contact was made. N. Reed's Adam's apple took the brunt of the blow. While my human seemed oddly unaware of the ramifications of this confrontation, I knew right away an ejection was coming. Please send my best regards to the throat of Mr. N. Reed and tell it I meant no lasting. Au revoir. V. Wembanyama's elbow.
0: Is there anything better than in the introductions when, I don't know which networks have the players introduce themselves, and some of them give their college they went to. And in Rudy Gobert's case, he just says, France.
3: I think it's NBC.
0: The way he says, France.
3: Yeah.
0: I love it. Mm-hmm. Can't get enough of it. Rudy Gobert, our Gobert, maybe out of the starting lineup this tomorrow night. I doubt it, but a possibility.
3: I'm going to miss the French in the inbox because we've had it for the last couple weeks.
0: We have, that's true.
3: I'm going to miss that either way, when this series is over.
0: But that can continue with Rudy, can't it?
3: Our Gobert? Theoretically.
0: You think the Wemby part is a big
3: component? Yeah, Wemby. We've gotten a lot of Wemby in the inbox.
0: It. Yeah. If I set the over-under at Wemby points for game 6 at 30. Ooh. Are you going over or under? That's pretty high.
3: That's high. I'm going to go under.
0: Probably go under. Yeah, that's probably not even a good number because I don't know what it tells you. Well, because of the way they play.
3: If he scores 16 in the first quarter, maybe get back to me if he scores 16 in the first quarter again like he did the other night where he just did everything.
0: I've got to believe that he's going to get booed a lot tomorrow night in a way that
3: yes.
0: I don't think we bothered to last game.
3: Agree.
0: Right? Because so much seemingly has happened since that game.
3: Yep.
0: It feels like a lifetime of things have happened.
3: You're right.
0: My guess is he's going to be public enemy number one in that game, don't you think?
3: Especially if there's like a foul where he just like flails all over the place and falls.
0: Yes.
3: And we get called for the foul. Absolutely.
0: Yeah.
3: Because that was already starting a little bit. There was already a little Wemby tension before he decided to throw an elbow. But yes, I agree with you totally.
4: It's time for Dr. Dan's Inbox.
0: I should have started a fracas. We'll never know how to regress. The series might have been different.
3: Dear Dr. Dan, I'm new to the area, not sure I'll be staying long, but I feel like I could pass on some words of wisdom to the local hockey club. Since I've actually had the privilege to hoist Lord Stanley's Cup. Number one, a puck that is shot on net may just be a puck that goes in the net. For instance, just yesterday, I shot 3 pucks on the net, and 2 of those went in. In a mere 12 minutes of ice time, I might add. Number 2, a puck that is not shot on net is a puck that will not go in the net. Further example, my teammate as recently as yesterday shot 0 pucks on the net. Therefore, no pucks went in the net for him. Number 3, if you make more money than anyone else in the universe to play hockey, you should shoot pucks on the net. That's it. Just some life lessons I've picked up over the years. Thought I'd pass along. N. Foligno.
0: That's very well played. Well, again, I tried to use that on L. Nanny because he's trying to stand tall for 90, on behalf of 97. And I said, but you're the guy who's always told me, shoot the puck at the goal. Stop being too fancy. Stop being too cute. And that text or that email seems to play to which Foligno is that from? M. Foligno?
3: N. That's from Nick.
0: That's from N. Foligno.
3: N. Foligno, okay. who scored twice.
0: That's true. That's a good point.
3: In a mere 12 minutes. Known.
0: Yeah, how about that?
3: As he reminds you.
0: Yeah. Well, you want to hear one of the more remarkable conspiracy theories that have been thrown out? There are people blaming the head coach for losing that game by making the decision to put N. Foligno back on the ice late in regulation so that he'd have a chance to get an empty net goal to get the hat trick. Does that sound a little preposterous to you? It sounds a little preposterous to me.
3: A little bit. Yeah, it's a big leap,
0: I think. If you could prove that, that would probably be fireable, right? But I think that might be a little bit difficult to prove. That's quite an accusation.
3: That's
0: but
3: deep.
0: People are angry. People are frustrated. That's what happens.
3: This is what happens when you have 8:30 puck drops for a month.
0: Yeah.
3: None of us have slept. We're emotionally invested. We're going back to back with Wolves and Wild almost every night, late into the night, late weekend nights, the whole deal. Dear Dr. Dan, why did the Vikings-Falcons game get brought into this wild mess from last night? By the way, that loss was not my fault. If R. Smith wouldn't have kept running out of bounds, R. Griffith didn't drop an easy interception, R. Cunningham didn't underthrow R. Moss in OT, R. Cunningham didn't fumble before halftime, or M. Morris would have hiked the ball normal on my kick. Don't get me started on M. Berger. We would have won that game. You heard Coach D. Green. The snap was high. From now on, please only use my name in a positive way, like when P. Summerall said, I haven't missed in 2 years. That from G. Anderson.
0: Well, again, we've probably explored and reviewed all the tentacles related to that game and even interviewed some of the principals, including Robert Smith, R. Smith, several times. And it's the gift that keeps on giving because if you don't mind the torture of it, if you're a Vikings fan.
3: Yeah, I'd say it's one perspective.
0: Every time you go back and review it, you can find 3 other things looking back. Because hindsight's 20/20, saying, well, if that had the old butterfly effect, if that had been done on that, you can go all the way back to the first quarter of that game and pick out stuff to say, well, that contributed to it and that contributed to it. And if you just take away this one play, everything else might have been different. It's a haunting spectacle, but it also is a very target rich environment there because there were so many strange twists and turns. I guess we shouldn't be surprised about that, given what a heavy favorite the Vikings were that day and how shocking the ultimate result was, especially to the W Blondes.
5: It's time for Dr. Dan's Inbox.
2: Letters. Oh, we get letters. We get your letters.
3: That's a quick one.
2: Every day.
3: Dear Dr. Dan, who needs 95 miles an hour? We've forgotten the art of pitching, wouldn't you say? B. Ober.
0: Yeah, B. Ober. Was it 2 nights ago?
3: Yeah.
0: He was brilliant?
3: Yeah.
0: Yeah. Well, yeah, I mean, there's the league. I mean, baseball is more than ever, when it comes to pitching, about velocity, right? And power.
3: Allegedly.
0: That's what they tell us. That's also probably why so many injuries as well. Arm injuries seem inevitable every almost every month. Dr. Dan, you know, hails back to a day when it was about finesse. It was about finding other ways to confuse the hitter, largely by changing speeds, moving the ball in and back out, up and down. And, of course, at its very best, you're talking about G-Matix. But, yeah, I don't know. I mean, I don't know. Like I said, Dr. Dan is having a very hard time processing anything that's M-Twins related. But he's going to stand by his belief that we shouldn't feel obligated to go belly up the moment they have another good two-week period and suddenly say, feel guilty about not spending an extraordinary amount of time on your favorite baseball team. You reap what you sow. They have created an environment that I think makes it difficult just to hang with it, A, to believe in it, and B, to want to invest in it for reasons that we've gone over a multitude of times. And I think just because time goes by, those things don't change to me. Now, if we get to September and the team's in first place by 8 games, I guess then on September 1, if the Twins are in a playoff position, we'll probably have to acknowledge them. But I don't think before that we really have to. I think September 1 should be the cutoff.
3: Okay, we can do that.
0: Yeah. So sometime around the middle to the end of the state fair.
3: Yeah, that would be.
0: But not at the beginning of the state fair. I don't think we should have to.
3: Okay. I'm perfectly fine doing that.
0: All right.
3: I'm perfectly fine with that.
6: It's time for Dr. Dan's Inbox.
2: Letters. Oh, we get letters. We get your letters every day.
3: Dear Dr. Dan, I'm wondering how you got an advanced copy of my new book. I do know you're not done reading it, though, because Minneapolis has 0.4 strip clubs per 100,000 people. Portland, Oregon has 1.92 strip clubs per 100,000 people.
0: There's research on this?
3: Apparently.
0: Wow.
3: The last chapter is a breakdown of my top 10 in the state. Maybe you, Jay Gard, Pete Kessler, need to take your show on the road. That or Kessler needs to be on 2 days a week. One for the A section and the other for the triple X or double D section. Let me know what you want to do. L. Ragoose.
0: That sounds like an El Mondello guy.
3: No,
0: he didn't write that one?
3: No, he didn't. Another regular
0: El Ragoose.
3: El Ragoose in his new book.
0: Yeah. Well, if you're wondering what the hell he's referring to, the Kessler segment sometimes goes pear-shaped, and we end up deviating into a direction that we don't see coming, largely because we can be, the text line can be dangerous, but the text line also can be nourishing at times and inspired. And in this case, I just mused. How did we start on it? I don't remember the beginning, the origin of it, of a strip club conversation. Oh, I was playing a bunch of the Kessie soundbites.
3: Yes, yes.
0: Including a strip.
3: I was at a strip joint yesterday.
0: And from there, it evolved into famous or historic exotic dance clubs in this great state of Minnesota. And I guess I had no idea how overwhelming the response would be.
3: Everybody's got one.
0: Everybody's got one. And they covered all different sections of the state, right? And that's what the letter then is related to. Now, I didn't know. I don't know how you figure out why would Portland have such a high per capita number of
3: great question
0: strip clubs.
3: I think my favorite name that we didn't talk about yesterday, by the way, and Kessler would love this. I wish he was here. It's in Fargo, I think Minnesota sent me the DM. There's one called Northern Exposure, and it's just topless.
0: Okay.
3: Hence the name, Northern Exposure.
0: I see.
3: Brilliant. It's brilliant.
0: That is a pretty good name for one.
3: It's a genius name.
0: My assumption is there are a lot fewer of them than there ever were before, but I guess I don't know that. Because a lot of them, I think, that were sent don't exist any longer.
3: Right. That's true.
0: I think there's a lot of that that's going on.
3: I'm laughing. But, I remember when we had the one near the Dells? One of them closed, and they had
0: fire. There was a controversial fire, arson.
3: Yeah, that's what it was. And so then
0: what was the name of that? It's right on 94, isn't it?
3: I don't remember.
0: Thought it was right off the Elk Mound exit at 94.
3: And there was, yes, that's what it was.
0: Yeah.
3: Because we asked if Randy was involved. That's why.
0: That's it.
3: And there was some kind of benefit for it.
0: Yes,
3: and the whole
0: deal.
3: We had a lot of fun with that.
0: Yeah, Carl was very
3: Evasive
0: on that, yeah. which made us wonder whether there was some kind of connection. Is that it for the inbox?
3: No, we got a couple more.
0: Oh, okay, go ahead.
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2: Letters. Oh, we get letters. We get your letters every day.
3: Dear Dr. Dan, did you know the Twins took a critical mid-May series against the Marlins? This is exactly the thing and the reason why I started agleeman.com. This is from A. Gleeman. A. Gleeman.
0: Numbers continue to be through the roof for agleeman.com.
3: Dear Dr. Dan, we believe during grueling seven-game playoff series, energy and momentum needs to be grabbed from the very beginning of each game, even sometimes before the game, which is why we implore the M. Timberwolves, do not invite the M. Twins to tomorrow night's game at T-Center. They cost us our round two series. This from the M. Wild.
0: Yeah, there's a lot of angst about associating in any way, shape, or form with either the manager of the M. Twins or the team. Not necessarily because they got anything against the manager or the players. More to do with the association that you don't want that the Twins may have become self-cursed post 87 and 91 to a certain extent. And so the idea is the vibe you're sending out is the very opposite of what you were hoping for, especially when you're an underdog team, right? Looking for allegedly any advantage. I'm not sure one thing has anything to do with the other, but when you're a fan, that's how you think, right? I mean, you put two and two and two together and think that it might equal 10.
3: Let's do one more.
0: All right.
3: We haven't heard from this guy in a while.
0: We got any more Viking schedule updates?
3: I haven't been looking.
0: All right. We're
3: 30 minutes from the drop. Minutes,
0: yeah.
3: Dear Dr. Dan, I know Minnesota sports fans can be skeptical of dual sport athletes. That said, I've been thinking, if the Wild ever needed a guy with soft hands, good vision, mental toughness, and a background in elite-level hockey, I might be willing to listen. I'm still pretty comfortable on skates, haven't lost it completely, and honestly, I might have some time. Not trying to cause a media circus, so please keep this between us. This from Jay McCarthy.
0: That would be...
3: Isn't 9, though, in the rafters already? Isn't Koivu's number, hasn't that been retired?
0: Did we retire that number?
3: I think we did,
0: much
3: remember?
0: Much to the chagrin of many Koivu haters.
3: Yeah, I think his number was retired.
0: Did we strip him of the C, though?
3: The C was not on the
0: not
3: banner.
0: On the banner?
3: People did ask, which I love.
0: Pretty sure. You know what all this reminds Dr. Dan of? It's such a sweet memory that I think largely goes unappreciated or not appreciated at least enough. The Jay LaMare days. Much maligned here. All the hockey purists, it's unsightly hockey to watch, unbearable. Why don't you make the game interesting? And I said, I lost myself in Jay LaMare's eyes. I said, I can't get enough of him. I can't get enough of his interviews. Can't get enough of the accent. And I can't get enough of the fact that look at how many decades later we're still trying to match what he did. And was it our third season? How early in the history of the team was it that we went to the conference finals?
3: That would have been our third season.
0: It's our third season.
3: Yeah, 01, 02, 03. Yeah.
0: That's astonishing. And don't you think, in terms of sports runs, they didn't win it, I get it. But given how new they were, and given that, you want to talk about talent compared to what we have now? This should be an all-time, one of the all-time, you know, I guess you could say runs.
3: Yeah.
0: In the history of Minnesota sports.
3: Yeah.
0: But it's not yet been topped. With all the multi-million dollar talent we have there, still didn't get as far as he did. And we might have gotten further if Jaguar hadn't cheated with all those thickening pads that
3: his
0: they got rid of after him, right?
3: That's a classic. We always talk about the rule changes that mess with us.
0: Shooters. Like
3: Shooters was
0: the club in Wisconsin.
3: Good call. Yeah. Like the Parise and Suter contracts, and like a year later, though, they changed everything, and then we got jobbed by that.
0: Yes.
3: Second apron wasn't a thing until, funny, the Wolves are good, and we've got two Supermax guys.
0: Suddenly we can't keep them both.
3: The NHL changing the pads only after, you know, the overtime rule got changed after Ben Lieber's pass interference in the 2009 championship game. Like, they changed all these. Kyrie Irving and the Jaden McDaniels
0: after the
3: style.
0: Fact, you're saying.
3: After the fact. Yeah. Like, they changed Jiggy's pads. Some good that did, you know, Jay LaMere or W. Walls or A. Brunette.
0: So many of these things done a bit earlier.
3: It
0: so
3: happens
0: we could profit
3: to us,
0: from them.
3: And then everybody else benefits from it.
0: Yeah. Well, I mean, I guess you could put up banners for that, but they're not very satisfying.
3: But we have
0: led.
3: Rome.
0: You led to significant rule changes.
3: We might have an NBA title if
0: it's
3: Kyrie
0: possible.
3: Irving didn't foul Jaden McDaniels.
0: You often ask people to check in from where they are around the world. Maybe expand that request to where they are around the world and what is their favorite strip club in that area. Maybe during the Abyss.
3: Yeah, it's coming up quick.
0: We'll pick a day to
3: Don't
0: do
3: laugh.
0: Exactly.
3: That'll probably happen. Yeah.
0: Dr. Dan's inbox. Very good stuff here. Excellent letters yet again. We'll come back and we'll catch up on if there's any new Vikings schedule steam. Don't forget, the entire radio broadcast crew follows us tonight. With reaction.
3: At 7.
0: Actually, at 7 o'clock, because that's when it drops, to the very latest for the official National Football League schedule results. If we got some new Vikings nuggets, we'll pass them along next.
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0: Yeah, so we have a well-pitched game today in the rubber game against Miami. 9-1 just for fun, right? Was that the final score today? Zebby Matthews, seven shutout innings in his season debut. We got our pitcher got pounded last night. Simeon Woods Richardson, who's kind of he's been a disaster through much of this season. I think he's 0-6. He got pounded. We lost Miami last night 9-5, and it was Ober was 3-0 the day before. Is that correct?
3: Yeah, yes,
0: Ober pitches his first career shutout, and that was the game in which Buxton stole home. So there we are. There's the update on the Twins. Somebody's pointing out, and this is a good one, regarding rule changes we're responsible for, but we didn't profit from. What about the wide receiver push-out, pushing the receiver out of bounds, the Nate Poole reception that knocked us out of the playoffs?
3: Get back, guys.
0: That's it. We lost on that occasion, right? Because we the ruling then was if you don't give a receiver a chance to get his feet in and then hammer him, then it can be counted as a reception, correct?
3: Yes, and it was.
0: And then was it literally the next year that that rule changed?
3: I don't remember the sequence, but that's not the rule anymore.
0: Yeah, that's very, very true, Davey. We have, I think, decent inclination that we're going to open at home against Green Bay, right? And then week two against the Bears there. And then we finish with the Bears again. We know about the 49ers game in Mexico City. That's a Sunday night game. That's a 7:20 game. And there are a couple of others that seem pretty close to fruition. I'm trying to look at... I want to wait until it's official for us to decide where the hard part of the schedule is and where the soft part of the schedule is. But I haven't seen any other ones. Have you?
3: Well, I just hit refresh on my... on the Twitter guys that put together everything from every leak that they have. They've got the whole thing. Should we just go with it?
0: They do have the whole thing?
3: Yeah.
0: Okay, who is this via?
3: Oh, man. Nerding on NFL, created by Nerding on NFL.
0: So pretty reliable?
3: I think we've used them almost every year.
0: Okay, more reliable than Bonesaw.
3: Well, everybody is now. Yeah. He got zero games.
0: He got exposed. Yeah, might as well. Let's go ahead. And again, let's remind folks, 7 o'clock tonight is when it's official.
3: 6:30 is when they come out. Our show's at 7.
0: I thought they came out at 7. You sure it's 6:30?
3: I'm pretty sure.
0: Okay.
3: Because I was just on Vikings.com and it said, I'll just pull it up here. Yeah. The schedule will be released at 6:30 Central.
0: Okay.
3: On Thursday, May 14th.
0: Well, it's weird because on ESPN, I got schedule released tonight starting at 7 Central, but maybe they're waiting for it to be released at 6:30, whatever. So bottom line is it'll be PA, it'll be Bursich and Lieber.
3: You got it.
0: Starting at 7, are they going 3 hours?
3: I think they should.
0: They think there's just breakdown.
3: There's no reason why they wouldn't.
0: Every game. So it's live and local tonight on The Fan after A Fan and a Man in the Air, I assume?
3: Yes.
0: All right, yeah, let's go with it. Let's see what we got.
3: Vikings host Green Bay week one. That's September 13th.
0: And isn't that a 320-er? 325-er?
3: That's the rumor.
0: Yeah,
3: the That's rumor. The rumor. Okay. I don't know if that is confirmed.
0: Okay.
3: Well, it's highlighted here as that, so okay. We'll go 325.
0: That's a W.
3: At Chicago.
0: That's an L.
3: At Tampa Bay, week three.
0: That's an L. 1-2.
3: The Dolphins, 305.
0: Here?
3: Here.
0: 2-2.
3: At New Orleans, week five.
0: I'm going to give us that one, 3-2.
3: Then it's our bye week.
0: Okay.
3: I think that's the same bye week as the Gophers. I think that's MEA weekend for all you football fans out there that also have kids. Come off the bye to host Indianapolis.
0: I'm going to say W. Will that be Daniel Jones? Will he be healthy by then?
3: Week seven?
0: We'll go regardless. I'll give us the victory. 4-2.
3: At Detroit.
0: 4-3.
3: Buffalo.
0: Here?
3: Here.
0: 4-4.
3: Monday Night Football.
0: Ooh.
3: At Green Bay. Matchup.
0: 4-5.
3: The Mexico City San Francisco game.
0: 4-6.
3: Falcons here.
0: 5-6.
3: Carolina here, 325.
0: Here's the soft part, 6-6.
3: At New England, Thursday Night Football.
0: 6-7.
3: On December 13th. Detroit here, Sunday Night Football.
0: I'll give them that one, 7-7.
3: Commanders here.
0: I'll go victory, 8-7.
3: At the New York Jets on January 3rd.
0: 9-7. That's a gift.
3: And then week 18 against the Bears here at home.
0: 10-7.
3: 10-7.
0: Yeah. So you're in the mix. You're not going to win the division probably. Although, again, the Bears could well come back to the pack, no pun intended, because of the difficulty of their schedule. I haven't checked the Lions' schedule. I think a lot of people are wondering whether they really might be in retreat. Green Bay, I have to check their schedule as well. So 10-7, one would assume you're in the playoff mix, right? It all depends on other teams.
3: You mean you want Green Bay or Detroit's schedule? I have them both.
0: Do you really?
3: Well, yeah, this guy has the
0: whole
3: deal.
0: He's got them all. He's got the whole deal.
3: Look at this. Can you see this over here? Can you see?
0: Look at that. Oh, that's complicated.
3: Yeah.
0: I mean, how can you even read it?
3: It's not easy.
0: You click on, you can like maximize it.
3: I could. I didn't, but I'm just taking a look at it.
0: Okay.
3: Yeah. You want a break and come back?
0: Yeah. I forgot we need one more break. Let's do that. We'll remind you what you missed from earlier. In this program today, a lot of post-mortem on the Minnesota Wild's devastating collapse last night and more. We'll give you details and a little bit more schedule dirt next.
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31: Every hunter knows that the wilderness is full of surprises. 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
32: 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How could she have just gone down there and accidentally died? 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
31: This season on Blood Trails, we're following the trail of seven cases that start in the field and end in the shadows, where missing persons reports, half-buried evidence, and whispered suspicions blur the line between hunting story and homicide.
34: I just instantly started freaking out, yelling to the world, what's going on? 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I mean, I'm out in the middle of nowhere. I had no idea what was going on.
31: From the frozen woods of Maine to the mountains of Montana, from an archery opener gone wrong in Wisconsin to a father's last walk through the Minnesota deer woods, each story begins with a hunter stepping into the wild, but not all of them come back.
33: 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What do you say? 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You know, it was tough.
31: 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Blood Trails.
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0: If you missed our first hour of the program and are looking for some more hockey analysis and reaction, Louie gave us a solid 35 minutes or so, beginning at about 3:30, so you'll be able to podcast the show later. Take a listen and react to what Luigi had to say. Excellent work from the Inbox writers today. That began at 5:30, and it's been mainly wild reaction. There's been some wool stuff interspersed there, and occasionally some NFL schedule Vikings items as well. So kind of a combo platter show today. Friday Football Beast will feature Lavelle, I'm assuming Ben Gessling. Do we want to add an NBA guest? We might. We'll see how that goes to prepare you to watch or listen to. We hope listen on the fan to Game 6, Wolves hosting the San Antonio Spurs. Davey. Fan and a Man will follow us tonight, and then it will be starting at 7 o'clock. Your top shelf Vikings broadcast, radio broadcast crew, P.A. Bursich and Lieber, with all the very latest Vikings schedule reaction. Anything else new that on the Vikings? Well, we gave the whole schedule, I guess, but what we believe to be the entire schedule ahead of the 6:30 drop.
3: I love it.
0: If you trust, I don't remember what you called the...
3: Nerding on NFL.
0: Yeah.
3: Nerding on NFL.
0: Well, some of it certainly fits with what we'd already been told via other leaks. Anything interesting for Green Bay?
3: Oh, let me see. Well, Brett Blakemore's bitter because week one, you know, Micah Parsons isn't going to play. He doesn't love playing.
0: Oh, he's not going to be ready?
3: Yeah. No. We're going to be rusty. Yeah, he's already fear and loathing. It's like, well, you're not going to win the Super Bowl anyway, so just enough. Just stop.
0: Right.
3: So.
0: Does the Bears' schedule look like a killer? It's supposed to be the toughest schedule in the league.
3: At Carolina, Vikings, Philly, Jets, three straight home games. Oh. At Green Bay, at Atlanta, Patriots. At Seattle, low clouds.
0: Yeah.
3: Tampa Bay, then they're bye. New Orleans at home, at Detroit, Jacksonville, at Miami, at Buffalo. Green Bay, Detroit, at Minnesota to finish
0: this. That road schedule looks pretty meaty. Yeah.
3: Yeah.
0: I'll give you that.
3: At New England, at Buffalo. At Detroit, obviously.
0: I can't believe... So, the date today is May 14th. And we've already got... We got a text or an email or both from Lori Fisher wanting to know if we needed a new Enough Said shirts to wear for the fair. And I'm going, my God.
3: Right around the corner.
0: Is it spinning at us that quickly? I guess it is.
3: It is, yeah. It'll be here
0: before May 15th tomorrow, halfway through May. Training camp, usually late July, right?
3: Yes.
0: It will be coming fast. Now, do the Gophers also have a schedule reveal like this?
3: No, not really.
0: It's already out, right?
3: Yeah, it's already out. The Big Ten does like a year in advance.
0: Okay.
3: So I think like this summer they'll do it. Or actually, no, it's usually like January or February.
0: Came out already for 2026.
3: Yes.
0: And is our schedule meeting? I don't even remember. Gophers.
3: Yeah, I mean, they're at Washington. They're at Penn State. They've got Michigan here. I don't know about the Hoosiers.
0: They play the Hoosiers at all? I don't remember.
3: They're on the road against the Hoosiers, yeah.
0: Oh, that's right. Yeah, I think I did notice that. Yep. Yeah.
3: So we go to Bloomington.
0: All right. Well, what does your gut tell you right now about game six?
3: For the Wolves?
0: Yeah. Are you still kind of in that, I can't ever count them out?
3: Yeah.
0: But are you a little bit...
3: Everything's on the table. That's the Wolves.
0: Yeah.
3: Anybody that says, I know this about the Wolves, I just think you're fooling yourself. Mm-hmm. Sam Mitchell said it best. I love this team. I love the mentality of this team, but they play so dumb sometimes. Paraphrasing what he said yesterday.
0: Pretty close to what
3: he said. That's the Wolves. Yeah. That's the essence of the Wolves in one sentence.
0: Yeah, it might have been a little stronger when he called me the night of the game. He tried to couch it, but he was pretty blunt and pretty direct. And that's thought pretty right on, man. And that, if you missed that conversation with Sam yesterday, I heartily recommend you go back and find that. Larry Mondello guy writes, Dan made his prediction of 10-7 for the Vikings. Now for a slightly easier task, can he predict what PA's prediction will be? I'm going to say PA's going to say, if they go through it the same way, 13-4.
3: I think it's
0: 15-2?
3: 11-6.
0: Oh, he'll play it down. Okay, yeah. A little bit of it. Okay.
3: 11-6 is a good safe prediction.
0: Yeah. Okay.
3: Yeah.
0: All right.
3: But we'll find out at 7 o'clock tonight.
0: That's the beauty of it. I'm looking forward to it. That's for sure. Is that why? Why is Blakemore here?
3: Because he's
0: got to produce.
3: Yeah. Yep.
0: Got to be here in the control room. Thank you for watching. Thank you indeed for listening. And we will talk to you tomorrow beginning at 3.
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19: With your forecast, I'm meteorologist Brandon Bormans. A few showers possible early, then gradual clearing, breezy with lows in the upper 50s. Sunny and quite warm on Friday with high temperatures in the mid to upper 80s. Currently, it's 73.
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6: Fan on Demand underway. 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Thank you to Kinetico, as always. At the top of the hour, it's the schedule release special for your Minnesota Vikings. PA, Ben Lieber, Pete Bursich break down all the matchups this upcoming season. We're going to talk some hockey on FOD. Here's Lou Nanny.
0: Lou Nanny is kind enough

0: a real good 16 minutes of the third period. People could say they're sitting back wherever. No, they played a textbook checking game. They didn't put a lot of pressure on, but they did have some spurts. But at the same time, Colorado wasn't getting a lot of spurts in that time. And then the final 4 minutes, you know, 3.5 minutes, the way it was played was just, you know, a couple of errors that you don't like to see being made.
1: Yep.
0: And then the tying goal. I know Middleton's been taking a lot of crap, but I have to tell you something. I love the way Wallstedt played. He played great. But that third goal was all Wallstedt. There's no any. If you watch Chelios on TV,
1: yeah,
0: you watch
1: right.
0: this and that, quoting Gretzky, Wallstedt had no reason in the world to go down.
1: No, that's the key question.
0: If he stands up, that puck can't get in there.
1: Yeah.
0: And Middleton was playing for a pass across, which the thing he could have done differently in my mind was because the center area was clogged so well, he could have rushed, you know, McKinnon to shoot him, react to him quicker, go to him rather than staying to protect the pass. But you can't score from there. At that time, when the guy's holding the puck and you have that much time there, there was no need to go down. And Charlie said if he even came out 6 inches, there's nothing to shoot at.
1: Mm-hmm.
0: You know, Wallstedt played phenomenal. But that one, there was no reason to go down. And even though you only give him over 5-6 inches, he put it there.
1: Yeah, it's hard to argue with any of that. I think that's very well stated. We were talking about this earlier. You know, the old football cliche is sometimes the best offense is a good defense. I think you can turn that around. Sometimes the best defense is a good offense. And it's particularly to your point about when the goalie change is made, I get it. You don't want to be reckless with a 3-goal lead, but you have to keep moving. You have to keep giving their defense something to think about, don't you?
0: Yeah, that's exactly what they should have done. If you keep pressure on them in that first 10 minutes, you're going to force turnovers. You're going to get some opportunities.
1: Exactly.
0: And even if you're just, as I said, putting pucks on net from all areas, you are going to eventually get some from good areas mm-hmm. with the kind of pressure you're putting on there. And that's when you have to challenge and try and make a statement that you're continuing to come. But if you don't put any pressure on, as the game goes on, now, the goaltender's getting comfortable. He should have been real comfortable. He only had 7 shots the last 2 periods.
1: Yep.
0: Then you got the other team. You know, they know that you're basically hanging back.
1: And the game shifts. Yeah.
0: Thinking defensively, you know.
1: Right.
0: Just, yeah.
1: You can see it. I'm sure you can see it right in front of your eyes.
0: Oh, yeah. I mean, that first 10 minutes, second period, I'm saying, what are you doing? What's going on here?
1: Yeah.
0: You got a new goalie in there, and you created 3 opportunities to score goals by strong forecheck, and we just didn't get to the pucks the way we should have, and didn't check the way they did.
1: So the debate today via the text line is whether that was a failed strategy, that they were under orders to change the way they had played, or whether that's just players not executing.
0: That's just players not executing. That was, I guarantee you, Hines was not telling them to lay back. You don't tell them to lay back because you've already got a 3-0 lead because of the way you were putting pressure on.
1: Mm-hmm.
0: You're not going to say, okay, now let's just sit back. We got 3, we'll wait. You know that you've got a team that can score goals like they can, not only fast, but in bunches. You can't sit back. You can't give them an opportunity. The thing is, you cut down opportunities by having the puck, by not allowing them so much puck possession time.
1: Yeah.
0: And they just quit doing it. They did a good job in the third period for the 60 minutes, I have to tell you. I love the way they were, when they turn it over, they occasionally forced the play. But the moment they turned over, they were getting into a defensive mode right away, so they had 4 guys back. They weren't given the zone quickly. They certainly weren't given shot from the slot area that often. They were keeping the puck to the outside, so it looked good. But, you know, if you give too many shots from the top of the point and you got screens in front and tips, Wallstedt was only beat by the 2 tips that he had nowhere. You know, he's not going to have any chance of stopping. The only way he's stopping it is if it hits him. So those were unfortunate goals, but great tips. That's why you shoot the puck in that area and you have somebody screening the goal to 4 tips.
1: This text covers

0: There's a lot of ground, so bear with me, but I want to read it in its entirety to get your reaction to it. 952 guy writes, as everyone wrings their hands about the Wild, can we please acknowledge two things? The Wild had a great year. They beat a very good Dallas team. That said, can anyone in this town also recognize the Avs are the best team in the league? They were dominant all season, just won 8 of 9 playoff games. Did the Wild have some very untimely injuries? Yes. Did they have some unfortunate lapses in recent games? Yes. Did Colorado have anything to do with the 4-1 series win? Yes. For God's sake, please acknowledge that. Minnesota didn't lose this series. The Avs won it. Now, before you answer this question or react to it, I want you to think of whether you would accept that paragraph and take it at face value if you were running, if you were the general manager of the Minnesota Wild. Would that satisfy you, what he wrote?
1: Losing is never going to satisfy me. But I will. He's extremely accurate in a lot of areas. We talked about it on the radio. I said I felt very strongly, first of all, that if Eck and Brodin were healthy, that the Wild were going to beat Colorado. I really did. I believed that in my mind, just like I kept telling you that I want Dallas. We're going to beat Dallas. I really believed the same thing was going to happen. Now, having said that, I will tell you off the record. I said to a couple of guys that I worked with on the TV, I said, well, can't beat them without those two guys. I said, I just want it to go 6, hopefully even 7, but I don't think you can beat that team losing your top 2 defensive players. Now, having said that, I felt that they were going to win last night. I remember on the radio, I know they're going to play good. I really think they're going to win. But I didn't think they were going to come back and win in 2 more games. You're not just going to discard what Colorado is. And it's because you had losses in a crucial area, and you have holes that it's tough to make up for that kind of deficiency when you got holes like missing your 2 top defensive players to win. I'm thoroughly ecstatic about the year Wild had. I'm disappointed that they didn't win last night. I still think. I sent a text to you today because I know Quinn a little bit. I just says I feel so sorry for you because you guys played hard. It was so close, but that's why you play the sport. You got the agony of defeat, and you got the ecstasy when you're winning, and that's what makes the game beautiful. But it's really not easy to take or tough to take. I wouldn't be taking it very, very well, but I'm proud of that team. They played hard. They gutted it out. I love the team. I just love that team. And I was disappointed that they weren't at their healthiest to give Colorado, because I was feeling so good about this team. I thought they had a real good chance to win the cup.
0: Another one of the time-honored sports cliches is the best ability is availability. So, again, if you're the general manager, at what point, no matter how much you like Eriksson Ek and Brodin and how much this team missed both of them, especially, as you say, defensively, do you have to start saying, well, I love these guys, but I don't know if we can count on them in key points, playoffs from time to time, staying healthy? Does that have to be a concern moving forward?
1: Well, it wouldn't be for me right now, I got to tell you, because they showed what they mean to the team when they're healthy. Mm-hmm. Just because they've had other injuries doesn't mean they're going to have future injuries. And when you look around, when you those two guys, especially Eriksson Ek, he doesn't miss that many times. Right. He plays hurt so often, it's incredible. And look what happened to him. You're going to say that type of injury, now we can talk about it. He lost an edge, he goes into the board, he breaks the bone in his foot, the backbone by the heel. That's what happened. Now, you telling me that's going to happen again?
0: I hope not.
1: I'm not going to give up a hockey player who I know what I can get from him and how he's performed and how he plays such a tough game. That's why you get hurt a lot of times, because you do things that the other guys you might be getting in the trade won't do. Now, do you want that kind of guy, or you want a guy that you're going to hope that doesn't get hurt? And Brodin, I mean, he's had a couple times now, he's blocking shots and breaking his foot. And I just think they got to find a way to protect the foot better from when you're blocking shots. Mm-hmm. Like I said, I don't know what they could do, but the old days we used to have the ankle guards. And trust me, the guys could shoot the puck then like they can now. You start getting Bobby Hull's slap shot in the ankle, you think you got a broken foot, because you do. But they got to find a way to protect those kind of injuries. It's not like he's getting injured because he's getting belted through the boards or anything. He's such a great skater, but he throws his body in front of pucks all day long, and he keeps, you know, getting hurt in the foot and that, and unfortunately, he got that too. No, I think you saw what you missed by not having him. Why would you think about trading him just because he did get an injury? Does that mean they're forever going to get an injury? No. They're playing 82 games. That's a lot of hockey before the playoffs.
0: We've talked about, generally speaking, the center position forever. In fact, as you know, the approach Guerin has taken on the continued thirst for, you know, going out and getting a big time, adding a big time center, is the game has changed. We're too obsessed with that position necessarily. It's about the mix of players on the line, and we worry about the center thing too much. I don't know. I mean, you tell me. You're the hockey guy. Is it the way this, not necessarily the way this ended, but the current condition of this club where there's a lot of talent? Is it, do you view it as it's incumbent upon Guerin to find a way to add a frontline center to this mix?
1: Well, it's incumbent upon him to always try and do that. But let me tell you, like I said, if they had those other two guys there, this was a very capable team of winning the Stanley Cup. And they didn't have that center you're talking about. They had a good enough center when Ek was there.
0: Right.
1: So, but his obligation to the team is still to improve it every chance he gets, and he will be looking for that. And he's done a marvelous job of getting cap space now. The only problem that he's got now is two things. One, some of his trade ability is gone because he's got two first rounds coming up that are both gone, so you don't have that. But secondly, the teams are signing these guys. We're not seeing so many guys go to free agency where you can just get them with money. Money wouldn't be a problem for him. He'd find a way to fit the guy in with the money-wise. It's getting somebody that's a free agent to do that. And look at how many free agents are getting taken off the block before they even hit free agency July 1st.
0: Yeah. Kaprizov, what do you think? The last two
1: Kaprizov's
0: games.
1: Kaprizov's fantastic. Like those guys were seeing on TV
0: last night.
1: He kept it. Last night he was terrific. The only thing is he didn't shoot the puck.
0: Yeah, but you're the guy who's told me forever, shoot the bleeping puck. He's got to shoot
1: it
0: more.
1: Yeah, I was seeing it last night when he passed one time, when Boldy passed one time. We had all the guys. By the way, so did Netches a few times.
0: Right.
1: And McKinnon's the only guy that didn't pass up shots when he had. Everybody else shot the puck. I mean, passed the puck. No. Hey, Kaprizov, he set the record for most points in the playoffs for the Wild last night. If you look at the total points, what's he got? He must have 15 points in the playoffs. Look at the guys on TV last night, what they said. Every one of them, and three of the four picked Kaprizov to get the winning goal. He says he's done everything and he brought the game. It's not that you always have to score the goal. You set up the goals.
0: Yeah, I get that. I got that.
1: And he set up 11 goals during the playoffs. And quite a number. Fourth game was bad, okay. But outside of that,
0: fourth game was pretty important.
1: That's what killed me. Everybody thinks that. Oh, now you got to be the guy that scores the goal all the time. Look at Carolina; they've won 8 games.
0: Yeah.
1: Who hasn't scored from like you normally does? Their top scorer, Aho.
0: Yeah. Well, I get that, but I mean, game four is a pretty important game. I mean, the whole thing.
1: The whole thing turned
0: on that game.
1: Yeah. Well, the whole team was bad, and that's one guy.
0: Yeah.
1: You can't say one guy was going to bring that game through. Not with that kind of.
0: So, what are we going to do with the goaltending situation?
1: Wallstedt looks like he's going to be a gem, and expect Gumbel and Gus will bounce back.
0: Are you willing to trade him?
1: No,
0: are you willing if you can get a top end forward, obviously? Center,
1: for Gus.
0: Gus has got the no trade, but I'm talking about Wallstedt, or
1: no,
0: do you think Wallstedt, you can't trade him now?
1: No.
0: Okay.
1: No, not from what you've seen.
0: Mm-hmm.
1: Maybe this guy, if he could just play like this, imagine the career he could have.
0: Well, then that,
1: people with no trades do get traded.
0: That's true. But doesn't that essentially mean, so you, There's got to be an agreement there, right? There's got to be a waiving.
1: Yeah, but look at all the people who have agreed to be
0: because
1: traded.
0: Because you've said we don't have one. We don't have
1: He's that. Played for the Wild.
0: Yes, but we don't have that many assets left, as you said, to make any deal. So it almost has to be one of the goaltenders, doesn't it?
1: Well, no. They have some good assets left. It depends on what they want to give up.
0: Right.
1: Some of their young guys, they got some. You know, you've got Yurov's young, Strammel's young, Heights young. They got a number of younger forwards. And I don't know how good these kids are going to be like Strammel. I haven't seen them play at the pro level yet.
0: Right,
1: but,
0: right.
1: You know, that's what pro scouts do. They go around and see what might be available in trades, and they make a decision. But right now, your best bet is waiting for free agency, what might come up. Because the one thing that can happen is a guy is going to be a free agent who's got the no trade or to certain teams, and he can do what Quinn Hughes did, force a trade to Minnesota. So then when you're forcing a trade there, if the guy wants to trade him, he's not in as good a position as he would be if he had a free end to trade him wherever he would. So he knows he's got to give a little in accepting an offer than he would if the guy was just going anywhere he wanted to trade him.
0: This is what tends to happen on the day after. So, you know, keep that in mind before you lose your temper. I'm going to read you this text.
1: No, I'm not losing my mind. I told you I'm ecstatic with this team. I feel so bad for them because they played so well all year long. They gave us a lot of thrills, and they're so much fun to watch. And I'm in my mind, I'm just thinking of what are you coming back with?
0: Yeah.
1: Because look at the additions. Even McCarr and Foligno, additions that Brink at the deadline, you know, you got a heck of a group of players to start with.
0: Yeah, I get that. But what I'm saying is people start coming up with a lot of, you know, desperate ideas. This is from 763 guy. Can we trade 97 for Jack Hughes, save $9 million for a few years in order to add a big-time center, keep Quinn happy, and be able to play him along with said center?
1: I wish he was a general manager when I was general manager.
0: What are you saying?
1: I'm saying that I would never do that. Mm-hmm. I would never do that. Because the best deals people make, including general managers, are all the deals they make with themselves. They say, I'm going to get this guy for that guy. It doesn't happen. And you sure don't want to give a Kaprizov for 99% of the league players.
0: I mentioned this much earlier in the program. I think part of what is making this such a hard day, traumatic night and day for Wild fans is the way they lost, right? Because I think a lot of people thought there was a good chance they were going to lose five, unlike you. If they'd lost it in kind of routine fashion, you know, 5-2 or something, or, you know, just where they weren't really in the game much, I think people would not be as traumatized as the way it went, Louis. I think the cruelty was the fans start getting their hopes. Like, oh my God, look at they're really joining the battle here. Now it's 1-0. Now it's 2-0. Now it's 3-0 twice. And I think then losing it that way, it wasn't the loss. It was the substance in the loss, the type of loss, the quality of the loss that seemed so cruel. You know what I'm saying? Does that make sense?
1: You're exactly right. That's why if you're playing a seventh game in for the Stanley Cup, you don't want to lose 2-1. You want to lose 8-0 because you're going to play that over your mind 1,000 times. And I have to tell you, everybody feels so bad because they knew the Wild had that game to win last night. And that's what makes it so tough. Had it been a 6-1 blowout, you know, people would have just been going about their job today. They don't have enough. They're shorthanded. Plus, Colorado's the best team in the league, blah, blah, blah. But getting so close, oh, boy. You sit up and think all night long of things that happened, and just like we're doing right now during the game.
0: Have you talked to Garen since the ending?
1: No, I didn't want to.
0: You leave him alone? Did you text him?
1: I'll take time.
0: You're going to give him a second to... That's the beauty of having...
1: I feel so... He's done a great job, and I know how much it stings, and
0: you think he's suffering?
1: He's got business to do right now. You know, they got to have their meetings. Exit meetings, et cetera. But I know I'm proud of that team. I just feel so bad for all of them. because they really did give an effort last night. They just got to the point where many times it happens where you think, oh, you can't make a mistake, And when you think you can't make a mistake, that's when you make a mistake.
0: That's when it happens. There's no doubt.
1: If you worry about making a mistake, you're going to make a mistake. And you have to realize that everybody makes mistakes. You just got to make sure you don't make the bad ones at the wrong time. You can't think about making a mistake. You got to think positively about making the right play.
0: If you could, we'll have plenty of time to talk about this the next few weeks because obviously we'll keep talking to you about the rest of the playoffs. But if you could add one piece to this team, to what you still are very encouraged by about this team, what it can be for a number of years, what is it?
1: A top-end centerman.
0: It is a centerman, okay.
1: Yeah, because can you imagine having a top-end centerman in your first line, Eriksson Ek on the second line? I mean, all of a sudden, you're as strong as anybody in the league, you know? And they're so tough to find, so tough to get. Yep. And all the great teams have them. The winning teams usually have a top centerman. You go back all the Stanley Cup champions and just look at center ice. You build a team from the goalie on out up the middle. And that's what if they get that, they're going to be fun. If they started to see it tomorrow where all the same guys are still have a heck of a team to watch, they still have a lot of fun with it. But if they add something even better on that, it's going to be fun.
0: Yeah. Well, I can't imagine being, you can't imagine being in that chair. I can't imagine being in that chair when it ends again, there's only one champion every year. You know, that's a truism and there's no doubt, but it's gotta be meaty after it goes the way it did, the sequence of events in game five for anybody who's in charge of the team. You know, you back in your day, Garen now, man, it's gotta be a traumatic.
1: Well, you know what happens? The first thing that goes through his mind after, you know, you're going through all the situations that happen is, God, we got to wait another year to get this far.
0: Year. That's a good point.
1: That's the first thing I thought of when we got beaten in the Stanley Cup Final.
0: It's a slog.
1: First thing was, oh, my God, we got to go through this for another year just to be here again. And that's because it's so tough. It's so tough to do. And it seems so far away.
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13: 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A black man from the projects comes forward with information about the case.
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13: Behind bars, Lee finds an unlikely ally in his cellie, Robert. 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There's no way their paths would ever cross on the outside. But as a fellow inmate, Robert sees through the lies and vows to do the unthinkable. Clear Lee's name.
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0: on there, you see the analyst Pete Bursich, and I'm your play-by-play voice, Paul Allen. Ben Lieber, the sideline analyst for the KFAM Minnesota Vikings Audio Network. He's either coaching or at his son's baseball game. And for those of you watching abroad in this part of Minnesota, we've had some rain of late. So I think there was a rain delay related piece of a situation that